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4: Crews have recovered six of nine workers missing and presumed to be dead in a chemical tank rupture in Washington state. The number of dead is now 11, including three who are still missing. It's one of the deadliest U.S. workplace accidents in recent years. Officials say the paper mill tank ruptured and spilled more than 500,000 gallons of a highly destructive chemical mixture used in paper manufacturing at the Nippon Dynawave Packaging Company in Longview. Homeland Security could stop processing international travelers at airports and sanctuary cities. Fox's Bill Malugin is in Washington.
5: DHS Secretary Mark Wayne Mullen now tossing around this idea to punish those jurisdictions by pulling CBP customs officers out of their airports. Now, such a move would immediately mean that international travelers wouldn't be able to fly into sanctuary airports because there would be no customs agents there to process them. California Governor Gavin Newsom responded to Mullen's idea by saying it proves there are no rules in the Trump administration, while Massachusetts Governor Maura Healey called the idea, quote, pretty stupid.
4: Transportation Secretary Sean Duffy said in a hearing last week, we shouldn't shut down air travel in a state that doesn't agree with our politics. The Centers for Disease Control and Prevention says about 28 million people in the U.S. have no health insurance.
6: The CDC reports about 8% of the U.S. population has no health insurance, and that's about the same as last year. But that number could soon be growing due to changes coming to Medicaid. Congress passed new rules for the Safety Net Health Program, and Congressional Budget Office estimates say those rules could knock as many as 10 million people off Medicaid over the next decade. And some Affordable Care Act subsidies, which were meant to offset premium costs, are now gone. Healthcare research nonprofit KFF says that means about 5 million fewer people are expected to enroll in Marketplace health programs this year. Chill NATO, Fox News.
4: I'm Tom Bergotti. This is Fox News.
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17: Welcome back to the Lars Larson Show. It's a pleasure to be with you. One of the most persistent problems in the United States has been the so-called homeless problem. Now, it's really more of a drug and alcohol addiction problem. There's mental illness in there as well. And yet, most of the big blue cities seem absolutely incapable of solving that problem. If anything, most of the things and the approaches that they try actually make the problem them worse. But there's another component to that, and that's law enforcement. I thought we'd bring on Kevin Dahlgren. Now, Kevin usually spends most of his time on the streets of the city of Portland, and yet he recently visited San Francisco and saw what he called a shoplifting paradise for the homeless. Kevin, welcome back.
1: Hey, Lars, always a pleasure.
17: I like the post that you put up on Instagram regarding this because we have created a situation in which shoplifters just walk into stores, take what they want, the security guards watch them, they walk out the door, and if anybody's paying attention, they should understand that everything that's stolen does get paid for. It just gets paid for by all the legitimate customers of the store instead of the people who are stealing it.
1: Yeah, you know, and honestly, it was the most blatant shoplifting I had ever seen. I mean, they weren't even attempting to hide it. And the reason why is because the security guards were literally powerless. They even told me, we're not allowed to take their photo. We're not allowed to get a description. We're not allowed to even say what they stole. So what's the point? Like, what can the police do with that information? Nothing. So, I mean, I wasn't even in San Francisco to do that story. I was there to document the homeless crisis. Walked into Whole Foods to get like a breakfast burrito, and on one aisle were three homeless people just loading up inside their shirt and their bags everything they could find, and I filmed them walking out of the store, and I just couldn't even believe it. It's just,
17: now,
1: you know,
17: do you
1: it's,
17: think
1: it,
17: Kevin, do you
1: shocking.
17: Think it's literally the case that the stores under the laws are powerless to do something about it, or that they're not doing the things they could do? Because I understand there's the threat of lawsuits. There's the threat that if you stop a homeless person, you may have committed assault. But is it true that they really have no way to stop what's going on?
1: Apparently. I mean, this is a corporate decision. And, of course, we're, you know, this is San Francisco. I spoke to management, and they did express frustration saying, you know, we're here to make a profit. And that's very hard when thousands of dollars, literally thousands a day, are being stolen right in front of them. And so really, and then, of course, with the lax laws in California, a misdemeanor is $950 or less, which is a ridiculous high amount. So, I mean, and no police officer, generally speaking, is going to show up for a misdemeanor. So,
17: no, which means you can go in with your big contractor garbage bag. And just if you know the right number of items to take, especially in the stores where you can fill a bag or half fill a bag and you've got $900 worth of loot that you can probably turn into, what, $100 on the street? And so you steal all this. The value goes out the door. It costs everybody else and the insurance companies money. And at some point, the stores will end up shutting down, I would imagine.
1: Well, yeah. And here's the crazy thing I have yet to post was several homeless people told me they will sometimes call the police on the clerks who are a little more vigilant, who are getting frustrated, and the clerks are the ones that get in trouble. The clerks are the ones that lose their jobs. So the homeless know the law and know their rights. So a shoplifter can call the police, and the police, basically their hands are tied, and then when they talk to management, they end up getting fired. Isn't that just obscene?
17: Yeah, it is obscene. So what's the solution, Kevin? I mean, you're out there so much, and usually when you're up close to a problem, you end up coming up with some ideas for how you could address this and make this stuff stop. And I guess, I remember going to New York years ago, and you'd walk up to some of the nicer stores. You had to push a button, and then they'd size you up and decide whether or not to let you in the door. Do we need to get to that point with pharmacies and groceries?
1: Well, I would say this is hold everybody equally accountable and stop treating the homeless like a protected class, and that law and of order applies to everybody, not just us, but the homeless. That's one step, right? Because that shows that we're actually treating them like adults, because not a protected class. And that is how we do it. We even the playing field and be like, you know what? Shoplifting isn't allowed for everybody. And we don't care if you're homeless or not. You have a food pantry. You have a tiny home. You have a shelter to go to. You don't need to do this. And if you watch in the video, I track these homeless people then selling these items for drugs about a mile away on Mission Street. So it's big business. It's not like they're starving, right?
17: No, it's
1: ridiculous.
17: And if they're stealing cosmetic products, you know, where it's $50 a box or $100 a box, and they knock off a dozen boxes, they've got almost $900 worth of stuff. And if they sell it for a quarter of what it's worth, they're putting a lot of money in their pockets. And let me guess. They're not putting it toward rent

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3: 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I know you're going to say that that is a crazy question, but consider this. 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It's a pleasure to be with you. 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And if you're a naysayer, naysayers, we have always, for almost 30 years, we have always put naysayers to the head of the line. Now, consider this. Over Memorial Day weekend, illegal aliens who are locked up at a detention facility, this one happened to be in New Jersey, went on a hunger strike. Now, what did they say? They said, we're not getting the food we demand. Well, guess what? These are illegal aliens. They have, in many cases, fewer rights than people who are locked up for, say, criminal activity, ordinary garden variety crimes in the United States of America. That's number one. Number two, there were just a few of those illegal aliens who actually didn't get the food they wanted. The rest of the folks who went on the hunger strike, which began on Friday, they say they are being subject to poor conditions at the ICE detention facility, so they staged a hunger strike. And then DHS Secretary Mark Wayne Mullen talked about that at a cabinet meeting with President Trump this week.
5: It shows that this radical left Democrats' priorities when they decide to go out and protest a detention center where we're housing rapists, child predators, murderers, drug dealers, and they choose Memorial Day of all the day, of all the time to go protest something that they say that they're that it's because they're on a hunger strike when there was only a handful of individuals that was refusing to eat because they want their ethnic group or their ethnic right food. Well, they can go back to their country and get whatever food they want.
3: You know what? Have you been waiting for a long time for somebody in government to have a common sense answer like that? Hey, you're illegally in somebody else's country. You're locked up because you're not allowed to be in this country. And now you're complaining about the food choices, that it doesn't have the right ethnic composition for you. Then by all means, get on board the next airplane. They

0: will offer you a ride home free of charge to you. Still going to cost the taxpayers of America to pay for your ride home. You can go home and get whatever kind of food you want to get. But as Mark Wayne Mullen put it, this is not a Holiday Inn.
1: The fact is, we're giving them the calories they want. This isn't Holiday Inn. We're giving sanitation. But for the Democrats to, and the governor, like Governor Sherrill and Senator Kim and Senator Booker, to go out and do something like this of all the days is very frustrating. And we see Antifa signs are literally out there.
0: Yeah, and on top of all that, Mark Wayne Mullen says, because New Jersey is a sanctuary state for illegal aliens, apparently the local cops will not even assist ICE when it comes to protecting a facility that is inside the state of New Jersey. Listen to that soundbite.
1: The local police literally refusing to respond. They barricade it, not allowing our employees to come in and out. ICE has to go out there, remove the barricade, and then you have one of the senators complain because he got splattered with a pepper ball.
0: So consider this. This is what Department of Homeland Security says. All of the detainees at the New Jersey ICE facility are provided with three meals a day, clean water, clothing, bedding, showers, soap, and toiletries. And according to the DHS statement, ICE has higher detention standards than most U.S. prisons that actually hold actual U.S. citizens. And yet the governor of New Jersey, Mikey Sherrill, says she has reached out to federal immigration to demand access to Delaney Hall amid the hunger strike. Why does she have any right to go in there? She is a state official from a state that has staked out a position of saying we will not cooperate with ICE, and then you turn around and ask ICE for cooperation with you. Shame on you, Governor Sherrill. To Doug. Let's go to Doug first of all. Hey, Doug, welcome to the program. What's on your mind?
2: Hey, Lars. Thanks for taking my call. I really appreciate it.
0: You bet.
2: I have two questions for you. And then I'll shut up and I'll listen to your response. Hypocrisy. So there's this whole deal with Trump and his suing the IRS.
0: Yeah.
2: I wish he had, instead of doing the settlement, I wish he had let that go through, probably would have won, and then that money would have been in his pocket so he could set up a fund that he wanted to. But to hear all these, both sides, Democrats and Republicans, criticizing him for setting up this fund, think about Michael Flynn. They're all talking about January 6th.
0: Think about Michael Flynn
2: and what he lost.
0: Yep.
2: General Flynn, yes.
0: Yep.
2: But there's no discussion of the slush fund that's set up in the Senate for their misbehaviors.
0: For their sexual crimes against staff members. I would put it that way.
2: Yeah.
0: Yeah.
2: Yes. How much is that costing us?
0: And you know what? It's not transparent, so we don't even know how much was paid out or to whom or who committed the offenses. But imagine that, Doug, in a private industry situation, if you said, hey, if you go to work and you sexually harass one of your coworkers, does the company say, hey, Doug, we'd be glad to pay this young lady off so that she'll stop, that she'll drop her, her legal action against you? And I'm with you. I keep explaining to people, when you send information to the IRS, every single American has a right to expect that information is private. It's the IRS's job to protect it. They had a staff member who decided to leak out information about literally thousands of Americans. It wasn't just Trump. But the Trump was the primary focus. And you say, hold on, you gave up my personal information and harmed me. And you're right. Trump could have just said, I'm going to let this go through, or I'll do a settlement, and the settlement will all go in my pocket. Instead, he said, why don't we compensate some of the people? And you know who I'm talking about. On January 6th, there were people who broke the law. There were people who assaulted cops, although no cops died. There was only one citizen who died, and that was Ashley Babbitt. She was murdered, and she never got justice. But in the case of the rest of the folks who just walked into the building, walked around, looked around, and then walked back out and found themselves as convicted criminals in the land of the free and the home of the brave, I think they deserve some compensation. I think Trump was right to say, let's take that money and let's set aside some compensation for people like that. Doug, thanks for the call. Thanks for listening. 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

0: Most of us like to be out in the sun. That's why sunscreen and other safety measures are key to protecting your skin from aging and cancer. The FDA recommends using a sunscreen with an SPF of 15 or higher. Also, look
1: in the KOZI newsroom, I'm Nick Scott. Detectives, just like Chelan Valley citizens, have many questions today concerning the weekend shooting of a teenager by a Chelan teen. Chelan County Sheriff Special Operations Chief Ryan Moody, in an exclusive interview, we wondered what the responsibility of the gun's owner is.
2: We would have to show that that person had some type of delinquent act that would cause this kid to get that gun. For example, say it was registered back before the gun laws changed, and the old owner sold it to someone else back when he could, and the new owner didn't register it, it wouldn't automatically make that old gun owner responsible for the kid having the gun.
1: The Friday night incident and another shooting in downtown Chelan back on January 23rd, which led to the arrest of an 18-year-old, has deputies on high alert today.
2: At the sheriff's office, that's our number one goal, is to, one, deter and keep these kind of things out of our community. And so if this becomes a problem, and, for example, if it becomes a gang issue or anything like that, we are going to use everything in our toolbox to deter that and arrest anyone involved in that type of activity.
1: 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I'm Nick Scott, KOZI News.
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1: Welcome back to Lars Larson Show. I hate to disappoint all the parents and all the school counselors who've been telling kids for decades, you have to go to college. You have to have a degree. And ideally, you should go out and seek a master's degree in some subject, because now, guess what? Master's degrees are hitting one of the highest levels of unemployment or non-employment in 20 years. Should students think twice before they take on six figures of debt for a degree that apparently and increasingly employers don't want? I've decided to invite on Dr. Gerson Marino-Riano, who's president of Cornerstone University. Dr. Marino-Riano, welcome to the program.
2: Well, thank you so much, Lars. It's good to be here. Thank you.
1: So tell me this. What would you say to all these kids, young people, men and women, who've gone out and spent a big pile of money and now they have a pile of debt and they have a master's in something, and yet it turns out it's not a time to have a master's degree, not if you want it to turn into a job?
2: Yeah, you know, I've met some of these students before, just a few weeks ago. I met a couple of them who said that to me. And one of the things that we've done here at Cornerstone University, we've launched a program called SOAR. It's a mobile program, accredited degree program, that cuts the cost of a master's degree or a bachelor's degree significantly. A master's degree, for example, is only worth $13,000. It's a high-quality, accredited, world-class degree.
1: Wow.
2: On a mobile phone.
1: $13,000.
2: We did that because we saw this problem coming a long time ago. It's just the costs are exorbitant. And with the speed of AI, some of these degrees are becoming irrelevant very quickly.
1: Well, because I've always wondered, I went to college for about a year and a half, but that was a million years ago. But even at the time, an awful lot of what's at the university doesn't go to benefit the students sitting in the classroom. In fact, most of my classes were taught by GTFs, you know, graduate teaching fellows. And I thought, oh, so you paid all this money to get all these highbrow faculty, and then the young man or woman teaching the class is actually just another student who's a few years ahead of me. It didn't seem like I was getting my money's worth even at that time, and it certainly doesn't seem like kids are getting it today.
2: I know it's a perfect and accurate assessment, Lars. I've met so many students who are part of the 43 million Americans who have some college, no degree, and are not going back. And many of these students will tell me, I don't understand the point of it. It's irrelevant. I don't see how this fits. What's the relevance of what I'm doing? And this is why we create a solution, the first in the market, to really address this issue of what I call the disenchanted learner in college. And to address a cost issue as well, we want to provide education that's relevant, it's timely, affordable, flexible. And again, a master's degree, for example, at $13,000 for the entire degree on our platform is unheard of, high quality and accredited. So it's a very sad situation. Higher ed has done this to itself, quite frankly. There's a significant lack of accountability that has existed for decades now with degrees that are irrelevant, and students have sort of bought, you know, sink and bait, and now they're in trouble with a lot of debt and with an irrelevant degree. This is why we offer this solution, and I would tell parents, I tell students, go to Cornerstone, look at Cornerstone, our university, but any university you go to, you have to ask some hard questions. Is the value really there for the price?
1: Well,
2: $100,000 is irrelevant, I think.
1: I'm talking to Dr. Gerson Marino-Riano, who's president of Cornerstone University. Now, you say it's unheard of. I recall that about 15 years ago, Texas had a number of its institutions that said, they were state institutions, that said, we will offer you a four-year degree for $10,000 in tuition. Today that might be $15,000, but it wasn't $10,000 a year. It was $10,000 total cost. And people said, well, then you're probably getting a degree in nothing. And I said, no, I looked at some of the degree courses they had, and they were studying serious subject matter to go out and work in the world. But they were aimed at get you in, get you to learn the things over 4 years, get the degree. It meant something, but trim off all the extra fat. And you're not supporting an entire institution that really doesn't relate to whether you're learning something or not. Couldn't every university system in a state do the same thing, doctor?
2: Yeah, every school could do the same exact thing. The dilemma is that you have, quite frankly, an entrenched cadre of professionals called faculty who govern institutions. and they have hijacked the educational system along with the American Association of University Professors in the name of academic freedom. And it has been used in many ways to keep institutions from innovating and being relevant and really helping our country and our young people and our future generations.
1: So
2: that
1: how do we
2: stranglehold has to be broken.
1: Doctor, how do we push these institutions to do that? Because if they're not paying attention, in fact, I'll tell you one of my favorite hobby horses lately is nursing. My mom was a nurse, but until a few years ago, you could be a basic nurse, you know, in a hospital or a other institution with a 2-year degree. And then all the 4-year degree institutions said, no, let's make it a minimum of a 4-year degree. And I thought, well, if you're going on to more complicated things like research or things like that, you might need the 4-year degree. But if you're going to be a basic day-to-day nurse in an institution, why do you need a 4-year degree unless you're going to go on to that other work? And yet they insist on I guess, credentialism for everyone.
2: Yeah, two things. You have to break the stranglehold of faculty governance and institutions. You have to have academic leaders and presidents have courage to break this in a vision to really help students and families in our country and not serve the faculty, but serve the student. That's absolutely critical. You have to re-envision accrediting agencies. I mean, that's a significant part of the problem. Over the last year and a half, I think what the President Trump's administration has tried to do is to really break that stranglehold of accrediting agencies and how they assess institutions. That has to be completely redone and rethought, Lars, because if not, you have no innovation and you don't have institutions serving students. You have them serving themselves or their faculty. And then you have to then address the whole funding issue. I think institutions that receive public funding should have significant accountability barriers to demonstrate and to fulfill. And until that changes, it will never happen. These institutions are subsidized by tax revenue, by tax dollars and other subsidies, and with very little accountability. I'll give you an example. So the American Association of University Professors and the American Teachers Federation just launched their proposal for reinventing American higher education, and they argue more public investment for free college for everyone, but really very little accountability. And that's the challenge. We want more public dollars, but keep your hands off what we'll want to teach our students.
1: You know, it's funny.
2: Dr.
1: Moreno-Riano, I have economists on the show from time to time, and I ask most of them, how many university graduates are needed in the American economy? And most of them, and they understand the question, you say about 25 to 30% at most. And I said, so 70% of the people don't need to have a university degree, and their job does not justify it. And yet every high school in America is telling every student in every school, everybody has to get a college degree. Dr. Gerson, thank you very much. Dr. Gerson Moreno-Riano, president of Cornerstone University, you're listening to the Lars Larson Show.

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7: Welcome back to the Lars Larson Show. Almost every day on this show, I ask whether or not the folks in government are actually paying attention to what the people they serve want and what the people they serve have said they will not accept. I'm going to give you another example of that. Almost 70% of Oregon voters have said no to public funding for the MODIS Center renovation. Should politicians ignore what the voters are doing and what they're saying to land a sweetheart deal to hang on to the Portland Trailblazers? Now, before you say, well, Lars, you don't like the Trailblazers, I've got no problem with the Trailblazers. I mean, it's a wonderful form of entertainment to watch basketball. I mean, it's not something I do all the time. I've gone to a few games over the last couple of decades. But is it a major interest of mine? No. Do I have anything against it? No. But then again, I like movies. Do I think that the taxpayers should subsidize movie theaters? I do not. There are a lot of things I like to do that I don't want to have the taxpayers subsidize that hobby, because it's a hobby, it's entertainment, but it's certainly not something that justifies public funding. This segment of the show comes to you from 540training.com, concealed carry, home invasion defense, and personal defense. 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Now, our poll on X today. Should Donald Trump's face be on American currency while he's still in office? The Treasury Department and the Bureau of Engraving and Printing is designing a $250 banknote that has Donald Trump's face on it. Now, the banknote is in particular a nod to America's 250th birthday this year. But there is a law on the books already. It's called the Thayer Amendment. It was passed in 1866. It makes it illegal to put the likeness of any living person on official currency, bonds, or financial notes. So, could they make an exception in the case of Donald Trump? Yes. Do I think they should? Personally, I don't. I think we should find other designs. In fact, producer Joel Maha and I were talking about it. You could have one side of it feature the Declaration of Independence. The other side could feature a part of the U.S. Constitution. I even think it'd be nice if the phrase, their lives, their fortunes, and their sacred honor were featured on somewhere. Does it need to have a particular person's face on it because that person happened to be president of the United States that year, the year of America's 250th birthday? I don't think that's necessary. And yet, that is exactly what they're considering. So, should they do it? I would say no. You can vote any way you like. You'll find the X poll question at Lars Larson Show and at LarsLarson.com. 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Yesterday's question went this way. Should every public school classroom in America be required to have cameras? 85% of you joined me in a yes vote on that question. Only 15% of you said no to that question. Now, let me get back to this poll, because I've been complaining about the MODIS Center for a good long time. The MODIS Center, and just remember the history of this place, it was built to be the home of the Portland Trailblazers. And how did it get built? Did it get built with public money? There was a little bit, if you want to count the sidewalks and the roads outside of the MODIS Center, but the MODIS Center itself was paid for by Paul Allen. He borrowed money to do it. He's a billionaire, but you still always like to use other people's money instead of your own money. But he and the Trailblazers owned the MODIS Center. And then 2 years ago, an idiot trust fund kid by the name of Ted Wheeler, who at the time was the mayor of Portland, he said, we're going to buy the MODIS Center. Now, they must have figured that this guy just fell off a turnip truck, because the Blazers went to Ted Wheeler and they said, how would you like to buy the MODIS Center for a buck? And they said, oh, by the way, under the Moda Center, there's a piece of land that nobody can actually get to because there's a giant basketball arena sitting on top of it. It's not even all the land. It's just some of the land that's sitting under Moda is a private piece of land. So they got Ted Wheeler to buy the Moda. He paid a dollar. He also paid the Blazers $7 million to buy the private piece of land that nobody would be able to access because the Moda Center was sitting on top of it. So it was a largely worthless piece of land. Oh, and then in the bargain, the minute Ted Wheeler caused the city of Portland to buy the Moda Center, Moda was paying about $1 million a year in property taxes. The minute it became publicly owned, the Moda didn't pay property taxes anymore. So that's what happened to this point. And even at the time that he made this deal, I said, you know, as long as the Trailblazers owned the Moda, they were in charge of renovating it. It was on them. And if they sold the Trailblazers, the new owner would have to figure out how to pay for it. Once the city of Portland owned it, well, then you put the taxpayers on the hook. I thought we'd talk to John. John's called in from Lakewood, Washington. John, you have a point of view on the Moda?
11: Oh, absolutely. You know, I've been a Trailblazers fan, actually, even when I came here from New York. And, you know, the NBA is a very profitable organization. Yep. And I believe just like any private organization, they should be paying for their own stadia. I don't think it's fair for the taxpayers to be put on the hook, especially when so many of them can't even afford to go to the games these days. And yet their taxation is covering a stadium they can't enjoy. I think there's enough money in the NBA to cover their own facilities, just like Safeway and Home Depot and any retailer has to pay for their own facilities without taxpayer subsidy.
7: Well, imagine what a scam this sounds like from the outside, John, because the new billionaire owner of the Blazers bought the team, but now he's free to say to the city, either fix it up or I'll take the team and go somewhere else. He only has that leverage because of idiot Ted Wheeler. And and if people say there's no way to privately finance sports stadia, that's untrue. Pac-Bell Park, I know it's called something else now, in San Francisco was a baseball park, and it was almost entirely privately financed. It is possible to do it. But imagine this. Dundon plans to make money by owning the Trailblazers. And so you say, so a billionaire bought a profit-making team, and now the taxpayers are going to pay two-thirds of $1 billion to renovate a stadium. And the only user of that stadium is going to be the Portland Trailblazers. And every time it comes up for renovation, the owner of the team can say, either fix it up or I'm leaving. It is a crazy position that Ted Wheeler put everybody in. 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
6: It's a framework, not a deal. I'm Carmen Roberts, Fox News. U.S. and Iranian negotiators reaching an understanding on a possible deal to extend the ceasefire for 60 days and reopen the Strait of Hormuz. And Treasury Secretary Scott Bessent told reporters during a briefing,
7: it's always a mistake to get out ahead of the president, so it is all going to be the president's decision. I think that we can see that the president very clearly stated his three, open the strait, highly enriched uranium, no nuclear program.
6: Fox's Peter Doocy has more from the White House.
8: The fragile ceasefire with Iran may be a ceasefire in name only, as CENTCOM confirms that last night, Iran launched a ballistic missile towards Kuwait that was successfully intercepted by Kuwaiti forces, calling it an egregious ceasefire violation. Iran also launched 5 one-way attack drones near the Strait of Hormuz.
6: A gas explosion and fire at an apartment complex in Dallas turns deadly. Search crews are still on the scene, but no word how many people are missing.
9: Dallas Fire and Rescue Deputy Chief Mark Berry talked about the initial call.
10: We responded to a gas leak, reported gas leak. Our first responders, while they were en route to that gas leak, a subsequent explosion occurred.
9: The flames are under control as searchers continue to comb through the scene. Gernal Scott, Fox News.
6: The Supreme Court rules 5-4 in favor of Black Row Death inmate Terry Pitchford in Mississippi, who argued racial bias in the jury that convicted him with just one black juror. And a tech rally and robust corporate earnings, plus growing optimism about a ceasefire, helps boost all three benchmark indexes to record highs. 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
6: Prosecutors in Oklahoma charge a 26-year-old illegal immigrant with killing four people in a wrong-way DUI crash.
1: Investigators say this 26-year-old man from Mexico was driving drunk, going the wrong way on the highway for almost 6 miles last week before he slammed head-on into another car, hitting it so hard that both cars caught fire and the four young people inside were instantly killed. The alleged driver, Michael Solomon Rosario Cruz, was being taken away from the scene after investigators found an illegal gun in his car and evidence he had been drinking. State officials say Rosario Cruz was not a legal citizen. He entered the country illegally and received DACA protections in 2015 under the Obama administration. He later got a work authorization permit, and he's been living in Memphis but was in Oklahoma City doing some contract work.
6: Fox's Garrett Tunney reporting. A man targeting homeless people in New York City gets a new home in prison. Fox's John Saucier has more from New York.
15: 40 years to life for 31-year-old Randy Santos, who used a metal bar to bludgeon four homeless people to death who were sleeping on the streets of New York City almost 7 years ago. Santos claimed his mind was telling him to kill 40 people or he himself would die, and says he's much better now with daily medication. Addressing the court in English, he requested for a sentence short enough so he could, quote, be somebody.

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0: Ethan is in Atlanta. Hi, Ethan. How are you?
21: Good. How are you?
0: Better than I deserve. How can I help?
21: Hey, so I'm going over my mom's finances with her. She's 55 years old, has only $19,000 in retirement and a ton of consumer credit debt and a HELOC loan. And I built her a spreadsheet just to get everything out in front of her so that she could see what her finances look like. And I was trying to teach her the debt snowball method. She's got about $200 that she could start throwing at consumer credit debt, but I was wondering if there's a quicker way that we could get her, my little brother and I, we're trying to get her positioned better financially before she kind of hits that retirement age.
0: That's very neat. And she's accepting your coaching. That's interesting.
21: Yeah, hesitantly, but yes.
0: I heard it.
17: Nice, Ethan.
21: Yeah, I'm 27.
0: How old are you?
21: I'm 27. My little brother's 24, and we're just trying to
0: do
21: right
0: for a
21: by
0: living?
21: Our mom and take care of her. I'm a mechanical engineer. I work on elevators.
0: Ah, okay. Mm. All right. So you're a detail guy.
21: Yes,
0: and
21: I love spreadsheets.
0: Yeah, you love spreadsheets. Yeah, I can tell. And you're a good son. You're really helping her. That's awesome. And I appreciate that you're guiding her on that. What is her income?
21: So she makes $20 an hour. So after taxes, her take home is roughly, she nets $2,500, but her monthly gross is $3,400. So about $41,000 a
0: year. What
21: does
0: she do for a living?
21: She's a custodian at,
0: and where's your dad?
21: Alden County. My dad's kind of out of the picture. He's off doing his own thing.
0: They're divorced?
21: Doesn't really contribute. They are separated, yes. They're divorced.
0: Are they separated or are they divorced?
21: They're divorced.
0: Okay. All right. Because that'll matter in her future. How long have they been split up?
21: I think they're coming up on like 11 years being divorced.
0: Okay, good.
17: So how much credit card debt is there?
21: So minus the HELOC loan, about $16,000.
17: Okay. And is she using credit cards to get by monthly? That $3,400 isn't covering her expenses, or is it just kind of flippant spending that's caused it?
21: It's kind of a messy situation. She right now is living off of just her paycheck. I made sure that she, like when I talked to her, she's just using her debit card to pay off all of her debt. So she's not using her credit cards at all.
17: Okay.
21: She's
0: I was in Palm Beach a while back, where Mar-a-Lago is, among others. And about three doors down from Mar-a-Lago is a property that is probably a couple of $100 million in value. And the lady that lives there was Mary Kay of Mary Kay Cosmetics. She built that house. You've heard of her, I'm sure.
21: Yeah.
0: Okay. She got divorced at 55 years old and started from nothing and decided, I don't want to be broke anymore. So she started her whole life, her encore, her whole career, everything started at your mom's age. And so
21: that is really encouraging.
0: I want that for your mom. I don't know if I want her to be in a $200 million house next to Mar-a-Lago, but anyway, I want a second chapter.
17: Yeah.
0: Beyond the 11 year ago divorce, beyond being a custodian, because she didn't sign up for the trip she's on, and I want her to sign up for a new trip. So I'm going to ask her, as her 65-year-old older brother, what she's going to do in her encore career. What's the next chapter of your life look like, honey? What do you want to be when you grow up? Because now at 55, you get a second chance. You've got 40 years, 30 years of income potential. And I don't want you – there's nothing shameful about being a custodian making $20 – but part of her problem is she's a custodian making $20, and the life that she's settled in on, she'll still be doing that 25 years from now if she doesn't have some kind of a wake-up call. You follow me?
21: Yes.
0: And that's a bigger concern than a little bit of credit card debt.
21: I agree.
0: So I want to I'm going to put a bunch of inspirational literature around her. Make sure she has friends that are inspiring her. Charlie Tremendous Jones said 5 years from today, you'll be the same person you are today, except for the books you read and the people you meet. So I want her to meet some new people because you become who you hang around with. I want her to read some new books. I want her to get her nose back in her Bible and her tail end back in church. And I want her to get fired up and wired up about who she's going to be in this next chapter. And I want her making $45 an hour 48 months from today. This is the kind of way I want to think about this. For her, I want her to have a better life than she's got lined out right now. Then, obviously, the byproduct of that is it solves your problem that you're facing. Because part of what you're facing is you're taking very little income and trying to squeeze a lot out of it. That's what your spreadsheet told you, right?
21: Yes.
0: Yeah. So part of what you got's a huge income problem. But the reason you have an income problem is you've got a perception problem. And the dreams died on the first go round, and we need a new set of dreams. So that's, I want Mary Kay's story for her.
21: I want that too. I was wondering what your thoughts on this were. If she only has about $19,000 in retirement due to the way the company that she's worked for is structured, it's really messed up. What if she were to take that $19,000 out of the 401k and obviously has to pay taxes on it and just knocks out all of her consumer debt, and then she's left with only the $34,000
0: on the HELOC,
21: having to pay off that HELOC, and then that would make her cash flow about $1,300 a month.
0: Yeah. If we don't do the other thing I was talking about, it won't matter.
21: Right.
0: Because she's going to struggle to make ends meet
21: at
0: $20 an hour. That's below the poverty level. She's going to struggle. Okay?
21: Yeah.
0: And it's going to get harder and harder and harder as she ages because it's, you know, it's hard to be a custodian when you're 70. So, you know, your feet hurt. Hello. Your back hurts. Hello.
17: Yeah. And I wonder, you know, even Ken's book, we could give her a copy of that because there's a great
0: finding the work you're wired to do.
17: Yeah, because there's a great assessment in the back just to start jogging her memory of what she enjoys. Right, you find what you're good at, her natural bent that may has been squashed for years. I mean, who knows, right? Yeah. But just to get some ideas.
21: Yeah, the divorce definitely did a number.
0: I
21: bet.
0: Oh, sure.
21: So
0: yes,
21: I want to encourage her with this because when I showed her the spreadsheet, it deflated every kind of belief she had because she wasn't snowballing. She was paying extra.
0: So I would not cash out the retirement because I don't want you to have to, I don't want her to have to pay the 10% penalty plus her taxes on the retirement. I would stop adding anything to retirement and I would lean in and pick up extra jobs and start taking classes and do whatever we want to do for this next chapter.
17: Mm-hmm.
0: And then clear, you know, begin clearing the debt that way. But if we waved a wand and she had no debt, including her HELOC, and she's at $20 an hour at 55 years old, and she has no hope of that changing much except for a little bit of a cost of living raise every so often, and it goes from $20 to $20.45 or whatever, right? That's not, we're not prescribing a prosperous future with no debt. And so, there, you know, your spreadsheet's not going to get fixed until you put more on the top of it. But yeah, keep working on it and keep encouraging her. But if I were in her shoes, I would spend 80 to 90% of my energy dreaming again and setting up my next career, and 10% of my energy trying to manage the mess that I'm sitting in. And I'm going to work my way out of this manure and go on to the next thing. The best revenge is success. So hang on. We'll send you a copy of Ken's book.

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We're so glad you're here. If you're buying or selling a home, it's a big deal. 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
5: I'm Chad Pergram with the Speaker's Lobby.
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5: There was no mistake when the beloved but forlorn accountant Norm Peterson chugged his way into the fictional TV bar Cheers. If only former House Speaker John Boehner or late Ohio Representative Buzz Lukens had been as recognizable to George Wendt, the actor who played Norm on the sitcom. Wendt died recently at age 76. But during Boehner's first race for Congress in 1990, Wendt inadvertently manufactured a bizarre and permanent connection to Boehner. Wendt managed to mix up Boehner with Lukens on the Arsenio Hall late-night talk show. Wendt's brother-in-law was running against Boehner for Congress in the general election. Boehner defeated Buzz Lukens partly because of a sordid sex scandal with a teenager. And on national TV, Wendt thought that it was Boehner, not Lukens, who had the scandal. Wendt's gaffe was not fatal for Boehner. Boehner and Wendt later made up. Quote, "Raising a glass tonight to the man America will always remember as Norm," said Boehner on X, or, as they might say on the show, Cheers. With the Speaker's Lobby, Chad Pergram, Fox News.
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11: Jay's in Oklahoma City. Hi, Jay. How are you?
12: I'm doing well. How are you all?
11: Better than we deserve, sir. How can we help?
12: Yes, I'm just calling. I am 27 years old. 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
11: Wow. So did you say you had 2 car debts?
12: Yes. It's a 2021 Hyundai Elantra and a 2018 Denali. The Elantra, I have about $11,000 left on it. The Denali, I have 21,000.

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0: Guys, I wish we could get to every single call. Not every single call wishes it, but we wish we could get to every single call. And we can't because the lines are full right now, and they pretty much stay that way. You can get in if you try, but if you can't, let me give you another idea. 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The only data in it is proven Ramsey principles. So 3-4 years worth of phone calls from this show dumped into it. The books we've written dumped into it. The articles that are all over the Ramsey Solutions website dumped into it. So if you want a Ramsey answer to your question, that's the only thing that's in this. There's no other answers in it, which means the answers are all right.
1: And what's fun is you can build out a profile so it will remember you as you come back in your situation and everything. Like, it's amazing.
0: Yeah, this is I'm real proud of our tech team building this out. 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It's pretty cool. 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It's completely free. 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Or if you're on a YouTuber, you're podcasting, just click the link in the description. It'll

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2: President's approval. I'm Sue Guzman, Fox News. The U.S. and Iran have reached a tentative deal for a 60-day ceasefire. The memorandum of understanding pending approval, though, from President Trump. This, as Treasury Secretary Scott Bessent discussed the ongoing peace talks with Iran at a White House briefing on Thursday.
3: Secretary Bessent telling reporters President Trump is not going to take a bad deal when it comes to Iran, saying the president has several red lines.
4: Iran has to turn over their highly enriched uranium. They cannot pursue a nuclear weapon. And the Strait of Hormuz, back to your question on energy, has to free transit. Navigation of the seas has to be free and open as it was before.
3: The secretary also revealing he had breakfast with Federal Reserve Chair Kevin Warsh.
4: And I believe that he will do the right thing to balance inflation and growth.
3: Calling inflation and oil prices short-term challenges. Kristen Goodwin, Fox News.
2: A big bust for Blue Origin and its new Glenn rocket.
5: Blue Origin's Glenn rocket is supposed to carry payloads in a low Earth orbit and possibly the moon. But when they tried to do a static fire test at Cape Canaveral Space Force Station in Florida late Thursday, the rocket exploded. Sound courtesy of Spaceflight Now's YouTube page. It was a monstrous explosion completely shrouding the 320-foot-tall Glenn rocket. The company posted on X, "We experienced an anomaly during today's hot fire test. All personnel have been accounted for." The Brevard County Emergency Management Office said there was no threat to the public as a result of the explosion. Jill Nato, Fox News.
2: Blue Origin's a space company owned by Amazon founder Jeff Bezos. No target liftoff date has been announced, but an FAA advisory said the rocket will potentially launch June 4th. 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
2: The manhunt for Jacob Baker in Hawaii is over. The 36-year-old Baker reportedly in police custody following a massive search on Hawaii's Big Island. Baker of Pahoa, Hawaii, was wanted in connection with the killings of three men, described as armed and dangerous during the search for him. Hawaii police say Baker killed the three men who were between the ages of 69 and 79 within a two-day period in a remote and mostly rural district of Hawaii's Big Island, filled with tropical landscape and barren lava fields. At least three people are dead, four injured after a gas explosion engulfed a Dallas apartment building in a massive fire today. The blast shaking nearby homes and flinging debris while firefighters were on their way to a reported gas leak. No word yet on a cause of the explosion. The FAA arresting a former CIA official and seizing millions of dollars in gold bars and cash from his home. Here's Fox's Kevin Cork with more.
10: He somehow managed to convince the agency to give him $40 million in gold bars, claiming it was for work-related expenses. The agency later claimed it was unable to locate any record of Rush explaining the so-called work-related purpose for all that loot. When the FBI raided his home in Virginia, they not only found $40 million worth of gold bars, they found $2 million in cash, along with 35 luxury watches, many of which were Rolexes. Now, it's been speculated that the gold bars and cash were likely resources to be used in U.S. operations overseas, but then it was diverted, apparently, for personal use.
2: An affidavit said he lied about some of his education and military service while applying for his job. He was honorably discharged from the CIA in February 2015. And a 14-year-old, Shrey Parikh from Rancho Comecon, California, is this year's Scripps National Spelling Bee champ. The contest coming down to a lightning rod tiebreaker against Ishan Gupta. Shrey spelling 32 words correctly, including the winning word, which was bromocryptine. He's the winner. I'm Sue Guzman. This is Fox News.
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16: 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Mr. Secretary, good to have you back.

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0: We're back here on the Guy Benson Show. We're just talking about not just abolishing ICE, one of the goals of Tom Steyer running for governor in California. It's also part of the campaign of another leading Democrat in another state. I keep saying, I don't think people quite are reckoning with how crazy the Democrats have gotten. Certainly a wing of the party that is ascendant in lefty politics. There's a woman named Francesca Hong. She is one of the leading Democrats in the governor race in Wisconsin who has called for not the defunding of, but the full abolition of the police. He's a Democratic, or she is, a Democratic socialist. She said that defunding the police is a first step towards abolishing the police. She went on to say, the police exist to uphold white supremacy. Defund, then abolish. Reform can't be an option. Leading Democrat running for governor in Wisconsin. We'll see how that plays. Another hour, upcoming on The Guy Benson Show. When was the last time you read the words that created the USA? The Declaration of Independence is an extraordinary document because in just a few short paragraphs, our founders declared a revolutionary truth that all men are created equal, that our rights come from God and not the government, and that freedom is the birthright of every single American. And those words, those ideas changed the world. Now, as we approach America's 250th birthday, you can take one small step to keep the principles alive. 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
10: Hoping to extend the ceasefire. I'm Ted Lindner, Fox News. The U.S. and Iran have reached a deal to extend the ceasefire by 60 days, but it needs President Trump's signature. Returning from an event with Air Force Academy graduates Thursday night, Vice President Vance, doing a little chopper talk, says it's hard to tell when or if President Trump will sign off on the deal.
11: We do think they're negotiating, at least so far, in good faith, and we're making some progress. Hopefully we'll continue to make progress. The president will be in a position where he can endorse the agreement, but obviously that's still TBD.
10: The agreement would reportedly extend the ceasefire to allow for more talks between the U.S. and Iran. The American embassy in Ukraine.

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12: Benson, we are back. I want to address a controversy in media where it appears as though Sharon Alfonsi at CBS is out. She's very upset about it, and she's torching management at CBS. And I want to get into this a little bit because I believe that CBS, if this is all accurate, has done the right thing here. And Alfonsi deserved to be shown the door. So she posted publicly, I'm going to quote now from, I guess, former CBS correspondent Sharon Alfonsi, quote, over the weekend, my contract with CBS News expired, drawing to a close nearly 20 years with the network, including more than a decade at 60 Minutes. Following an intense editorial dispute over our CCOT story, I'll come back to that, repeated attempts by my representation to establish a path forward were met with absolute silence from the network. The message could not be clearer. My time at 60 Minutes is apparently over. In the coming days, network leadership

whole issue involving the vaccine, and these Democrats who were intimately involved from the opposite political party as DeSantis defended DeSantis and said the story was baseless. That made the cutting room floor, not the on-air piece, and they ran with it anyway because Alfonso

0: about what's happening in Iran and tying that to what's happening locally. Well, okay, if that's what the reason is, fine. We're going to take that opportunity to say, here's the truth about what's really happening in Washington State. We can't miss these opportunities.
1: Honkoop says whether it's lawmakers or someone in the media, keep telling those stories. 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
4: KOZI weather for North Central Washington. Mostly cloudy today with a chance of rain and possible thunderstorms this afternoon. Highs upper 60s to mid 70s. Watch for gusty winds up around 35 miles an hour this afternoon. For tonight, partly cloudy. Lows in the 40s and still windy. Gusts at around 40 miles an hour. Then tomorrow, partly cloudy in the morning, then clearing. Highs mid 60s to low 70s. That's a look at your weather. Stay with us for all the latest right here on KOZI.
5: Welcome to the Line on Agriculture Report. This is Lori Boyer for the Ag Information Network. Public Lands Council President Tim Canterbury gives an update on what they are currently working on.
6: The rescission of the public lands rule that was put in as the Biden administration was going out. Public Lands Council was very adamant in getting that removed. Number one, we didn't feel that it was legal, and then it was elevating conservation to the same level as the other multiple uses, which was never mentioned in the Organic Act or the Taylor Grazing Act, and we felt it was completely illegal. So we did get that done. It was posted and listed in the Federal Register as being the rescission starting.
5: Additionally, the PLC has been monitoring the Grazing Action Plan, and Canterbury was on hand, and the federal MOU was signed in March that launched the plan.
6: For meeting the criteria of the Grazing Action Plan that Department of Interior, BLM, and USDA Forest Service put out, signing an agreement, an MOU to work together and codify those rules and make them the same across fence lines wherever they could, making it easier for those of us in the livestock industry. So if it's right on one side of the fence, it's right on the other side of the fence.
5: Tim Canterbury, Public Lands Council President.
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14: And taking a look at stocks and business news on this Friday morning, Wall Street's off to a solid start with all three major indexes opening in positive territory. The Dow Jones Industrial Average has been up 215 points, while the S&P 500 gained 27 points. The NASDAQ is leading the way, up 129 points so far on the day as technology and AI-related stocks continue to attract investors. The market's building on last week's momentum, with traders encouraged by strong corporate earnings and continued optimism surrounding artificial intelligence and economic growth. Oil prices are relatively steady this morning, helping keep inflation concerns in check after recent volatility in energy markets. Gold is also holding firm as investors balance confidence in stocks with a measure of caution. On the business front, investors are closely watching upcoming earnings reports from major technology companies, along with fresh economic data that could provide clues about the Federal Reserve's next move. Bottom line, Wall Street is starting the day in a rally mode with broad gains across the market and technology stocks once again leading the charge. We'll check in for the latest numbers coming up in the noon hour right here on KOZI.
15: In the KOZI newsroom, I'm Nick Scott. An internet hacking gang based offshore is behind the computer network and associated phone service disruption within Chelan County government.
16: Tend to employ tactics that are extra destructive.
17: Is it that they want to get personal information and use that for nefarious reasons as well?
16: This particular threat actor is known for dumping personal information. It's a heist of two types where they both keep you from being able to access all of your information and do the work that you need to do, and then they will also hold your information hostage.
15: Cybersecurity expert and private investigator Joanna Wiggum operates Countervail, an internet security business in the Chelan Valley. She says she knows of the bad actors that are involved in the Chelan County incident.
16: They do typically get in with a fish. It's usually a spearfish, which means that they have tailored it so it is indetectable. They would do something like pretend to be a vendor or a operator of an app that you're expecting, or a person that you know, and then they will create a contact saying that, hey, you need to go here. They'll typically harvest your credentials, and then after harvesting your credentials, they'll use those to move laterally, elevate privileges until they find exactly what they want.
15: Chelan County Commissioner Sean Smith says the county was one of five counties across the country that were affected by the internet attack on Sunday.
18: We were able to get
2: immediate eyes on it because we have jail staff there 24 hours a day, and they called in with a report that the Wi-Fi was doing something hinky, and they saw that someone was trying to work inside of our system, and that tech person from Chelan County immediately hit the kill switch and started pulling cables, so we were on top of it immediately.
15: Smith says it's a methodical process of gaining control

0: control of the network once again.
1: Finding out what has been looked at by outside eyes and what has not.
2: Is any member of the public that's done any electronic business with you impacted by this?
1: We have not heard of anything. What I've told others is if you weren't worried about your information being out there in the world prior to Sunday morning when our system got locked down, then you probably shouldn't be concerned now.
0: Chelan County IT experts are working on a resilient fix.
3: They did have backups that were hosted offline, so that is material to reconstruct from. And the recovery is just at the speed of being able to build from those backups.
0: We wondered how best to protect oneself and our online information.
3: About two-thirds of exploits come from social engineering of some sort. It doesn't matter how many, you know, defenses you put in place. If you have an authenticated user on the network that has admin privileges, you're going to end up with a compromise.
0: One solution is to always use two-person authentication to prevent unauthorized use. Lightning sparked fires in the Brewster area overnight and kept firefighters busy. Okanagan County Emergency Management reports that a fire at Riverview Heights near Paradise Road was declared knocked down early this morning. At one point late last night, firefighters called for some evacuations in that area. All other small fires have been extinguished. Congresswoman Kim Schreier has introduced a bipartisan resolution to raise awareness of the mental health crisis in the agriculture industry, designating today as Mental Health Awareness in Agriculture Day. Schreier said our agriculture industry is under stress, which has taken a toll on farmers' mental health. The Congresswoman has also renewed her request of the federal government to address deteriorating conditions in the Enchantments, an area of the Alpine Lakes wilderness, warning that overcrowding, sanitation problems, and reduced staffing are threatening the environment, visitor safety, conservation efforts, and even local economies. Schreier sent a letter to the Department of Agriculture and Forest Service Chief Tom Schultz urging the Forest Service to restore sufficient staffing and implement a day-use management system for the Enchantments. The effort builds on Schreier's previous letters urging improvement to Forest Service trail conditions and insufficient staffing. The Enchantments is among the most visited wilderness destinations in the Northwest. And Congresswoman Schreier has introduced health care legislation aimed at raising awareness around the importance of type 1 diabetes screening. The Centers for Disease Control and Prevention will award grants to health care providers, nonprofits, state, local, and tribal health departments, schools, and universities to solicit advice on evidence-based information to use in the proposed public awareness campaign. Plus, the State Department of Natural Resources and Washington State University Extension are hosting a series of four Forest Owner Field Day events beginning tomorrow to provide forest landowners with opportunities to learn about forest issues, management techniques, and other available resources. Field Days will feature a wide range of workshops led by experts in managing wildlife habitat, invasive species, and more. The Eastern Washington Forest Owners Field Day will run from 8 to 4 on Saturday, June 27th in Cheney. A massive industrial disaster recovery effort and cleanup is happening in Longview, and a state senator has a personal connection to the tragedy.
4: A 900,000-gallon tank collapsed at a paper plant, leaving multiple people dead and injured. Senator Jeff Wilson, who spent 20 years as a cleanup contractor at that plant, is now calling for a full investigation.
5: Any and all questions that are asked as to how this happened, every question that is asked deserves an answer. We all need to know the details of how this happened so that we ensure it never happens again.
4: He says the community is reeling and wants answers, but he's urging patience as they get to the bottom of it.
5: It is going to take some time. We deserve answers, but we need to let the process work so we can get to exactly what happened without speculation.
4: Wilson says coming together to find those answers will help begin the long process of healing.
0: 1 week into the signature gathering campaign, more than 92,000 Washington voters have signed petitions for an initiative aimed at repealing the new income tax. Initiative organizers say people are motivated to repeal what they call an unconstitutional tax, and they're fed up with Olympia keeping them out of the conversation. Governor Ferguson signed the law that, starting in 2028, will tax income above $1 million or combined household income above the threshold at 9.9%. A heavy machinery company, Terex, announced last week that it will close its North Bend location and potentially lay off 117 workers. The company's aerial parts and logistics facility will shutter no later than November 30th. The reason is an outsourcing of company operations. A federal judge in Seattle has ruled that the federal government wrongfully terminated a $4 million grant for Washington meant to provide services for new migrants. Since 2019, FEMA, the Federal Emergency Management Agency, has offered taxpayer-funded grants for shelter and other services. Last year, though, the feds zeroed out the funding and in March told state officials that Washington was out of compliance with the grant's requirements. The judge's recent order restores the state's ability to submit requests for federal reimbursements, but it doesn't force the Federal Emergency Management Agency to approve them. A 33-year-old Othello man died after Adams County Sheriff's deputies say he suffered a neck injury involving a pellet or BB gun in what is believed to have been an accidental discharge involving a child. Deputies arrived at the shooting scene and immediately began rendering aid, and despite being taken to a local hospital, the man died from his injuries. Prosecutors have filed murder and robbery charges against a 40-year-old man in the 2020 death of a Kent hunter who disappeared in the Liberty area of Kittitas County 6 years ago. The Kittitas County prosecuting attorney filed charges against Jorge Gonzalez, who had been in state custody on burglary charges and had been a person of interest in the murder. And health insurance rates could increase next year for hundreds of thousands of Washington residents who buy coverage on the individual market. The state insurance commissioner's office said 13 insurance companies that offer individual health plans have filed requests for premium increases for 2027. The average requested increase, 22.5%. Stay connected on air, on Facebook, and at KOZI.com. I'm Nick Scott, KOZI News.
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12: Happy Friday, friends. I'm Rye the Sports Guy for KOZI. Mariners had the day off yesterday. They got some time to celebrate a sweep over the Athletics and take a nice long look at their name atop the AL West standings. Despite their pedestrian 28-29 record, Mariners have appeared to find something in recent games. Julio Rodriguez, Luke Raley, and Randy Arozarena have all warmed up after a slow start, and the new guy, Colt Emerson, has provided a spark at the bottom of the lineup. Of course, anything matches well with the ironclad pitching. Tonight, we welcome the Snakes. The Arizona Diamondbacks are in Seattle for a three-game weekend set. Arizona is a strong National League team. They're 31-24 on the year, and they come into this game red hot. They're winners of five straight, and they're 9-1 in their last 10 games. The Mariners could turn some heads if they can win this series. Should be a great matchup with a large crowd on hand for fireworks night. It's the Diamondbacks and the Mariners at 7:10. 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Last night in the NBA, the Thunder had the chance to eliminate the Spurs but got walloped 118-91. This forces a Game 7 in Oklahoma City. Winner plays the Knicks in the NBA Finals. On the ice, Game 5 between the Canadiens and the Hurricanes is tonight at 5:30. Carolina currently in the driver's seat in that series. They're up 3-1. And lastly, the Seattle Seahawks have begun their OTA off-season workouts, OTA meaning organized team activities. This is the first time players and coaches will gather and take the field, beginning their long road back to the Super Bowl. The NFL season will kick off 104 days from now in Seattle for a Super Bowl rematch versus the Patriots. That's your Friday Sports. I'm Rye the Sports Guy for KOZI.
9: 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The problem comes when those levels stay elevated. A normal triglyceride level is under 150. Levels above 200 raise concern, and higher numbers are linked to increased risk for heart disease, stroke, and pancreatitis. High triglycerides often travel alongside low HDL, abdominal weight gain, and insulin resistance. Unlike LDL, often known as the bad cholesterol, triglycerides respond quickly to lifestyle changes. Cutting back on added sugars, refined carbs, and excess alcohol can significantly lower levels. Regular exercise, weight loss, improving sleep, and increasing omega-3 intake from foods like fatty fish can also help. The takeaway? Triglycerides are not just another lab number. They're a powerful signal about how your body is handling fuel. And small changes can move that number in the right direction fast. That's your health report from Lake Chelan Health on KOZI. I'm Layla. Stay well.
13: KOZI weather for North Central Washington. Mostly cloudy today with a chance of rain and possible thunderstorms this afternoon. Highs upper 60s to mid 70s. Watch for gusty winds up around 35 miles an hour this afternoon. For tonight, partly cloudy. Lows in the 40s and still windy. Gusts at around 40 miles an hour. Then tomorrow, partly cloudy in the morning, then clearing. Highs mid 60s to low 70s. That's a look at your weather. Stay with us for all the latest right here on KOZI.
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0: Oh, yes, it is Community Radio, K-O-Z-I. There's Adele, Rye Curley, in for Jeff Conwell, who's a little busy this morning because he's operating over at the Wapato Point Pickleball Tournament that takes place today all the way through Sunday. More on that later, I'm sure, as that's going to be a big event. Food trucks, live music, whole lot of fun. Jeff Conwell emceeing this morning, so I'm in for Second Cup. Should be a loaded, action-packed Friday show. We've got to check in with that radio news network for national and international news. I'm back just about 5 minutes from now.
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2: I'm Jen Clark. A major setback on Florida's Space Coast after a massive launch pad explosion lit up the sky on Thursday night. Mike Hempen has details on a spectacular fireball that has destroyed an aerospace billionaire's rocket.
3: A Blue Origin rocket belonging to Jeff Bezos has exploded at the launch pad. The Thursday night explosion shook homes and briefly painted the sky orange. Blue Origin says its New Glenn rocket exploded during an engine firing test being conducted ahead of a satellite launch planned for next week. Officials at Cape Canaveral Space Force Station say no one was hurt. In a message on X, Bezos says it's too early to know what caused the explosion. Emergency crews remained on the scene for more than an hour. Officials say there was no threat due to fumes or other potential hazards. I'm Mike Hempen.
2: A federal judge in Virginia has temporarily banned the Trump administration from paying out claims from the nearly $1.8 billion settlement fund to the president's allies who attempted to overturn the election on January 6th. The judge, a Democrat who was nominated by former President Bill Clinton, has set a hearing for June 12th to hear arguments on whether or not to extend the temporary order. She has also blocked the administration from moving forward with the fund's creation. The Justice Department has not yet appointed the five-member panel that will decide on payouts, so no claims have been filed and no money has been distributed. The Anti-Weaponization Fund has sparked fierce backlash since it was announced from both Democrats and Republicans, including Attorney General Todd Blanche. A major international defense summit has officially opened in Asia, but Beijing's top military brass has chosen to sit it out. Chinese Defense Minister Dong Jun is skipping the event for a second straight year, avoiding a high-profile showdown with U.S. Defense Secretary Pete Hegseth. Ties between the two nations.
4: We have a lot of ways we can build upon this partnership, which our defense teams have talked about, with your leadership and the leadership of President Trump. That I think demonstrates the world that two countries who just a few decades ago had differences look at the world today with mutual respect and respect for sovereignty and our people and commit to new paths forward in partnership and peace.
2: A monumental decision has been reached on the future of mass transit in the Pacific Northwest. Sharon Chapman has details on a critical expansion plan approved by regional transit leaders.
5: The Sound Transit Board of Directors has voted 16-2 to adopt a restructured 25-year system plan aimed at wiping clean a staggering $34.5 billion program deficit. The high-stakes decision greenlights the West Seattle extension for immediate progress, keeping it on track for a 2032 opening. However, the framework delivers a major blow to the Ballard community. Citing soaring post-pandemic construction costs, the board voted down proposals to fund construction for the Ballard line, postponing it indefinitely while keeping only basic design work alive.
2: I'm Jen Clark. This is Radio Network News.
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All right. Let's do it on a Friday. Like 10 million watts of electricity running through me in the station and all of Chelan County. How about that storm last night, huh? You reach out to your local fire department to get any trees down. They had a long night. The Manson Fire Department also were responding to some fires unrelated in Chelan Falls. And, of course, they were out there fixing some of the lines. Hopefully, we all have power this morning. But if you do know of anything, any downed trees for your barricade, you let us know at 509-682-4033. That's what we're here for. It's community radio. Weather-wise, Frank Sinatra, no, it is not such a lovely day. 64.

Wapanachi, 60 in Twisp, 62 in Manson, 62 cloudy right now in Chelan, working our way to a midday high of 68 degrees, raining off and on, 8:08. Of course, it's a busy Friday, as you would expect. Coming up, we're going to chat with our friends from the Lake Chelan Health Board. That's after Tina Turner on Cozy.

0: Tina Turner, grooving on Community Radio, KOZI 812, now on your Friday morning. Let's have a chat with our friends from the Lake Chelan Health Board. It's Aaron Edwards, Doug Gibson, and Jordana Laporta. Laporta?
1: Laporte.
0: Laporte. I'm sorry.
1: That's okay. That's, it happens all the time.
0: I'm sure.
1: Especially with Jordana.
0: Jordana like banana. Not Jordana. Jordana. Okay, we'll get that all sorted out by the end of this. All right, from the Health Board, it's good catching up with you. You're here every single Friday. That's your slot, so it's good to...
2: Once a month after board, we come visit. Mm-hmm. Yep.
0: So you can provide an update, a helpful update to the community. And I know we like to start with the recent feedback that we've gotten. Is that correct?
1: Yeah.
2: Sure.
1: Go ahead.
2: Yeah. This is from our professional survey that we have done. Dr. Nayak is an awesome addition to the clinic. His professionalism, expertise, thorough explanation, and kindness is refreshing. All of the staff exuded excellence as well. Express Care, the one for Express Care, seen quick, taken care of promptly, done, and out the door on my way.
0: That's the key right there.
2: Exactly. That's what we want to do. Yeah, so great feedback, great net promoter score right now, 78, which is outstanding for the healthcare industry. So super proud of our team.
0: Dr. Nayak is specialized.
2: Cardiologist.
0: They're cardiologists.
2: Yep.
0: Okay.
2: So Dr. Nayak and his team of APPs are taking care of people down at the specialty clinic across from the hospital. So.
1: Yep, mm-hmm. And I can personally say they do a wonderful job.
3: I second that.
0: Yep. Firsthand?
3: Firsthand.
1: Firsthand, but also other community members. So it's been very lovely as a board member to have that kind of feedback in the community that we hear as well. So, you know,
0: wonderful.
1: Filling out the survey is one thing, but when you actually have that face-to-face conversation with someone about how great their experience was, it warms your heart.
3: Yep.
2: Ha-ha. Probably why you were dancing in your tracksuit here at Tina Turner, because Dr. Nayak was got to keep moving.
1: Yep.
0: Keeping the blood pumping.
1: You knew you were going to get that in.
3: I get to go have a test in Wenatchee today that hopefully other people will get here at our hospital and just not very long from now. So
1: Yeah.
0: So what else is there to report from our board meeting?
2: So one thing we really want to get out into the community is we're trying to start up what we call PFAC, or Patient Family Advisory Committee. And basically what that is a group of patients that have, or caregivers, that have been a part of getting services from us for a little while. And we want to take you in depth into our operations. There'll be a little bit of background checks and information needed from you. But you will be privy to the inside of our operations, and what we want is your help in, process improvement, new services, things like that. So we had an informational meeting this week. We'll probably have another one soon. If you're interested, though, go to lakechelanhealth.org and find the PFAC page, P-F-A-C page. And so we're needing about 5 to 7 members. So please go to our website and check that out.
1: And I believe if you're in the hospital, there's some billboard or screens and written information.
2: Yep.
1: So
2: yep, our
1: you can go there too.
2: Reader boards in the hospital or in the clinics or have information there too.
0: Okay. So
1: it's really important to get that feedback from people who are using the services.
0: Yeah.
1: In real time.
0: Mm-hmm. What prompted you to assemble this committee?
2: So.
0: Is it standard practice along a lot of health
2: boards? It used to be for it's actually more for operations. But before COVID, most little hospitals were doing this. And, during COVID, it just fell away. And we thought this is a great way to interact with our community in depth. Different than a board meeting. A board meeting is mostly governance. Not that the public doesn't have time for input. But this is a way to have extended input into how we
1: operate.
2: Things. Yeah.
3: Yep.
2: So.
1: Well, and I think it, again, part of that continuous quality improvement. I mean, we keep running through the steps and moving on to the next one, and so this is that next step.
0: Wonderful, terrific.
2: Yeah.
0: All right. What else is on the docket?
2: So the other thing that we did this past month, or since we visited with you guys last, is we had the Manson School. 5th grade students, so they were in our building in CVCH. We were dissecting a pig heart and lungs, and toured our ambulances and practiced their CPR. And there in the hospital.
0: Fifth grade.
2: Yep.
0: Man,
2: we do it
0: like,
2: every
0: what,
2: year.
0: 11 years old, 12 years
2: yeah.
0: old. Wow.
2: Yeah.
0: Hands
2: you gotta
0: on.
2: Get them started early. Yep.
0: yeah.
2: for sure.
3: Keep them going.
0: Develop that stomach for those kind of things early.
2: 100%. Yeah. yeah. We also celebrated Nurses Week and Hospital Week and EMS Week. So, celebrating our caregivers for sure. So,
0: mm-hmm.
2: yep. And then we were also in INIAT at the annual community barbecue. So connecting with folks there too.
0: Okay.
2: Yeah.
0: Doug, anything to share?
3: Not a lot. Just the hospital's doing well financially.
0: Good.
3: Set another record this past month for gross revenue.
0: Mm.
3: So revenue's doing well. Expenses are hanging in there.
0: Mm-hmm.
3: You know, new services are kicking in. You always get the expenses before you get the revenue. So we're experiencing a little bit of that with our new services, but it'll pick up. And so, yeah, things are looking well.
0: Okay.
1: Yeah, it's very, very pleasing to hear. And the other thing about our board meetings is we've kind of added an hour, roughly an hour beforehand is educational stuff on governance. So we, you know, going through our bylaws, you know, what do they really mean to us? You know, what's that? That's that most foundational part of, you know, the community service. And to be honest, you know, when you have a relatively large local situation that was, you know, based on some fraud, it goes to how important governance actually is of these types of organizations to mm-hmm. know what's going on, be able to understand. So I think those educational programs for us is helpful. Those are open to the public as well, but they're just education.
0: Okay. Wait, remind me, was there large scale fraud?
1: Yes. In regards to a medical billing company in Wenatchee.
0: Oh, okay.
1: So.
0: Yeah. So it's good to keep everybody, you know, informed and assured on that level. All right. Wonderful. And then urology services as well?
2: Yeah. So we 2 weeks ago we started, or three about 3 weeks ago, we started a new service line. So, yeah, if you're in need of urological services, it's here now.
0: Mm-hmm.
2: So Nick Ballinger is taking care of you and then overseen by several physicians. And then we'll have a proceduralist coming into town 1 to 2 times a month to take care of any procedures that need to be done from that. So check us out there. The other thing we added that's I think is positive is ENT. We were filling up pretty quickly the days that we had Dr. Ann Sobehigley here. And so she's adding 5 more days to the month to help us out and take care of patients. So
0: she's great. Yeah, I got the chance to meet her. Yeah.
2: Oh, good.
0: Good.
2: Okay.
3: Good.
2: Yeah.
0: Mm-hmm.
2: Yep.
0: So 5 more days of clinic open. Okay.
2: Yeah, so we can get, if you're struggling to get in, give us another try. We'll get you in.
0: All right.
2: Yep.
0: Anything else we left out? Oh, with about 20 seconds left.
2: If you haven't driven around the backside of the hospital, maybe I shouldn't say backside in the air, but if you haven't driven around behind the hospital, you will see that the EMS building is a huge progress. The garage is up or starting to take shape, and the building is, we're about 70% complete. We're
1: it's looking pretty
2: on time and staying on budget. So we're super thrilled to have that open up. It will help us. You know, it's the first time EMS has had their own home, and then also it adds a bunch of dormitory housing for people that we need to bring in from outside our community care for people. That's a huge challenge. Mm-hmm. Always a challenge for us. So. Looking forward to that.
3: Once again, a huge shout out to Mike Steele for having helped us procure those monies and drag some state funds back from Olympia to the east side.
2: $12 million to be exact, a little over $12 million. So.
0: It's always an uphill battle.
2: Yes. Yep.
0: Doing
2: it
0: that.
2: Is.
0: There you go,
2: we
0: Mike
2: say
0: Steele.
2: Repatriating dollars from the west side. No offense to those of you listening from the west side. I am a former west sider. Former.
0: Yeah.
2: On the former.
1: All of us are.
3: All of
0: so
3: us
0: am
3: are.
0: I.
2: Yeah.
0: The,
2: yes, you, all four of us.
1: Yep. We all saw the light.
0: Yeah, I suppose that's right.
3: It's nice not to fund another overpass.
2: Truly the light, the sunshine.
1: Yes, yes.
0: Another overpass that our grandkids will use one day.
2: Yeah.
0: All right, I got to ask the Cozy Vibe Sellers question of the day. It's a nice feel-good one today.
1: Okay.

0: kiss my donkey. Come on.
1: We might have to replace that mic.
2: Yeah, but she does grin a little.
1: Yeah. Terrific. Yeah, I think friends and family are probably going to be our best answers today. Thank you so much, friends from the Lake Chelan Health Board, Aaron, Jordana, and Doug.
0: See you.
1: Report. Yeah, I just got the banana. Yeah, got
0: exactly.
1: It.
0: Next time you see you call me banana.
1: Probably will make that mistake. All right, great to see all of you. Appreciate the time.
3: Thank you, and thank you to the community. Yes. Can't do it without you.
1: Always. Hey, it's 8:22 now on Community Radio, KOZI. Mark Straub, the Douglas County Commissioner, is going to join us here coming up after NSYNC on Cozy.

0: It's gonna be May. It's gonna be June here in a moment. NSYNC on Community Radio, KOZI 826. Second Cup just about 20 minutes away. I'm back after this.
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3: That's right, it is Cozy FM 827. You know, it's always fun battling with new technology. So I think I'm like a monkey at a typewriter right now. I think I've done everything right. Mark Straub, our Douglas County Commissioner, can you hear me? Oh, no. I think we can hear you, but I don't think I can. That will be, Mark, are you there?
4: I can hear you.
3: Okay. Say that one more time for me. We're just going to test this out.
4: Can you hear me?
3: Oh, now I can hear you, but the studio can't. This is always fun. 1 second.
4: Uh-huh.
3: Oh, boy. Oh, boy. I might have lost him. You know, this is we've been battling, and those of you who know here at Cozy, we've been battling with our new phone system, and we got them plugged in yesterday, apparently having a little bit of trouble. Hopefully, I know Mark's a busy man. Hopefully, we can get him back on the line, and I can figure this out. I could hear him. I think the studio couldn't, but then I could, and then it bounced around. We're going to try to figure this out. Please stand by. I apologize for the inconvenience. In the meantime, I know how to work this. We got you, too, on KOZI.

a good tongue twister right there. It's U2 with or without you on Community Radio, K-O-Z-I. So due to the ongoing struggles that I am having, it's a me problem, we couldn't get Mark on, but he told me, you know, there's nothing really too pressing this morning. We will reschedule with Mark. Hopefully we can have him on at some point next week, possibly even, maybe next Friday, possibly earlier with Mark. So that's the story on that. Hey, coming up, we'll take a look at that community calendar, but in regards to Manson and those heavy thunderstorms and windstorm and rain last night, we do have an announcement from the Chelan County Fire District. That's District 5. They wrote on Facebook, "Good morning, neighbors. Well, that was quite the storm in Manson last night. Did anyone have any damages around town, fallen trees, branches, or outages? Let us know in the comments. It was a busy night for the Manson Fire Department as crews also responded to assist with a fire in Chelan Falls. So if you see a firefighter today, give them a wave. They likely had a long night. Hope everyone stayed safe." I'll be monitoring on Facebook to see if there's any transportation issues as far as roads go or outages throughout the Manson and Chelan communities, because it was biblical last night. I almost found myself Googling, can you get struck by lightning indoors? It was that frightening. It was like all culminating right on top of me. Zeus came down from the heavens. I don't know what we did wrong, but he was angry. 835 KOZI, you got the Glass Animals on Coasty.

0: they are. That's the Glass Animals on Community Radio, KOZI. It's time to take a look at our community calendar, 8:38 on this Friday morning. And it's all brought to you by Mary Signorelli from Broker Remax Advantage Lake Chelan. Now, not yesterday, not tomorrow. Now is the time to buy or sell in North Central Washington. And Mary has over 37 years of knowledge and experience in the Lake Chelan Valley. And she'll make your next real estate experience first class. What do we got today? Okay, from, so it's just a PSA, the Pangborn Festival of Flight. Ooh, I'm a pilot. As a pilot, I am intrigued. It's June 20th. The community is invited to attend Pangborn's Festival of Flight on Saturday, June 20th from 9 a.m. to 2 p.m. at Pangborn Memorial Airport. They're also now offering flights to Portland. It used to just be a Seattle operation. Again, that's June 20th. Oh, there's the Lake Chelan Arts Festival in Riverwalk Park in downtown Chelan, June 26th through the 28th. That's a Friday through Sunday. Art show and sale, children's area, live music, food, and fun. Artists are welcome to apply at their website if you want to be a part of it, not just a consumer. You can go to artinchelan.com. That's A-R-T-I-N, chelan.com. Next up, ooh, the poker run. My good buddy Bill Jarr. Hopefully we can hear from him soon. It's the 25th anniversary of the Lake Chelan Poker Run. Red, white, and blue, of course, being the theme this year. It's July 10th and 11th. And 25 years of the most beloved traditions on the water is happening. And this year it's bigger and better, more patriotic than ever, celebrating 250 years of America. Does it get more American than that? That should be a whole lot of fun, and I'm sure we'll be talking to Bill Jarr in the months and weeks leading up to that event. The annual Salmon Bake from Pateras High School Booster Club. It's Saturday, June 20th at Memorial Park, 5:30 a.m. You got to get up. Early bird gets the salmon in this case. There's the Sunrise Water Walk meetup at Memorial Park. Sunrise Prayer and walk along the river. We'll walk up with Bill Shaw to Bill Shaw Road to Hatchery Road to view the salmon conservation. Thank you so much. Haven't had my second cup of coffee. Restoration project. And at 10:30, there's the release. And at 12 o'clock, the start of the Salmon Bake. A lot of good stuff there. Ooh, and this one hits close to home for me. It's the Manson's 4th of July Stars and Stripes Auction. Yes. To mark this historic occasion of 250 years, the Manson Chamber of Commerce and the Manson Fire Department are joining forces to produce the biggest fireworks celebration in Chelan Valley. But as you know, we need to raise money for that. It doesn't just happen. And how we're going to do that this year is with a silent and live auction. The auctioneer, it happens to be John Curley from the John Curley Show, also known as My Dad. I'll be the MC, I think, for the evening. Like I said earlier, my dad will never be upstaged by anyone, so I think I'll just be tucked off in the corner of the stage trying to get a word in. This will be June 20th as well at Cider Press. How you can support the event, you can sponsor an item, donate funds, or an item in kind services, purchase a ticket or a table from the auction. That from our friends at the Manson Chamber of Commerce and the Manson Fire Department. Speaking of the fire department, if you have any tips on the storm last night, you can reach out to them via Facebook at Chelan County Fire District 5. That's a look at our community calendar. It's 8:42 now. We've got our entertainment calendar and Second Cup just 3 minutes away on this Friday morning.
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0: Yes, it's 8:45, right on time. Let's do it on a Friday.

0: If you missed it at the top, Jeff Conwell is absent today. He's down at Wapato Point Resort for their big pickleball event. That's why I'm in the saddle today. Hey, thanks to our friends at the Lake Chelan Health Board. They joined us at 8:10. Mark Straub couldn't get him on the line, but he was so gracious and understanding. We'll catch him next time. Coming up, mere moments, Robert Bordner from Slidewaters, Bob and Kevin from Chelan Cellars. 10 o'clock, we got Bob Hargendon on behalf of Cycle Chelan 2026. And at 10:10, one final word with God at 10:10 from the North Shore Bible Church. It's Pastor Craig Raymond. And I'm hoping, fingers and toes crossed, that you will be a part of the show as well. If, like I said, this never-ending battle with the phone lines. I think we got things figured out. And if we did, then we would love to hear from you at 509-682-4033. I will ask you that Cozy Vibe Sellers question of the day. It's a feel-good one today. Whose smile always makes your day? 847. Let me test my theory on the phone lines real quick. Jim Olson, are you there?
1: I am here.
0: Yes!
1: Your
0: resident God,
1: guinea pig.
0: Yes! Oh, my goodness. Okay.
1: But we've only been trying for over a week.
0: I figured it out. All right. Awesome. Jim, I don't have a ton of time this morning.
1: No, that's fine.
0: Because of
1: I
0: all
1: understand.
0: My fat fingering before we played the music. But to my understanding, I am in the chute and ready to get into a hydro.
1: Yep.
0: As long as
1: I can get a boat that I can get them to agree to it, we're good. I'm going to try and have that by next weekend so that I can let you know ahead of time. Trying to put together things so we can do a remote from out there as well.
0: Okay.
1: But that should be a great weekend.
0: I can take care of that part.
1: Yeah. And what we're talking about is Entiat, the vintage regatta down there, mm-hmm. 2 weeks from now. We'll come into town, and unfortunately, I'm not going to be coming up to Chelan on that Friday, which I do a lot of times, just not time on the show that day. So I will forego that, but we will try and do your ride and also get the team down there to do the remote, and we should have a great weekend. Got the Wenatchee Youth Circus going to be there on Saturday. And Sunday they have a car show, and that's always good for everybody. I know there's supposed to be some food vendors and things like that. So, come down, cost you a couple bucks. I think they're talking $5 or $10 to get in the pits. They were going to do it totally for free, but they've had a little little hiccup with the board of directors at the race organization. Nothing new, but it's everything's in place right now. Like I say, one of the few things I've got to get board approval for the remote and hopefully have that by Monday. So we're going to have a great time. 26 vintage inboard hydros, flat bottoms, may have a K racing runabout there, which is always fun. Big blower motor and, lots of noise, lots of spectacle. And if you want to come down and sit on the lovely shores of the Columbia River there in Entiat, it's free.
0: Yeah.
1: That doesn't cost you a dime, and there's lots of room. The only drawback, you have to listen to me if you're on the shore.
0: You're barking orders?
1: No. I'm just doing the live broadcast there for everybody on board. That's the nice thing. I'm old enough now. I'm not a race director. I don't have to do those jobs. I just get to announce and, have some fun.
0: Yeah.
1: So, like I say, and I really want to get you in a boat because then we've got a great thing to talk about.
0: We got material. We got material if that's
1: just
0: the case. I'll come out with a story. That's a guarantee.
1: Everybody that does it is going to have a story. Mm-hmm. It's just that most people aren't like you, and you can share that story. You've got the words to share that story.
0: Oh, is that right? Do I? Yeah. Embellish, I think. Well, there'll be a lot
1: going on. Hey, you won't have to embellish. we just hope you don't have to clean your shorts afterwards.
0: I'm going to hope so. We'll bring them back up there. Well, as the days count down, what are the days? What's the date on this again? When am I dying?
1: You're not dying. You're going to have a ball. You're
0: going to
1: have a ball.
0: June.
1: No, this is fun. And, you know, I've heard people say it's the most fun you can have with your clothes on. Well, you put extra clothes on and a life jacket, a helmet, all that to do this. But, no, it is fun. It's truly, if you enjoy adrenaline, it's perfect.
0: Okay.
1: If you don't, don't do it. Don't want people to be totally uncomfortable. I watched a gal in Seattle here a couple Tuesdays ago out in the 1962 to 65 Bardol. And poor Dixon Smith couldn't get the boat to go fast enough to, to run the way it should. But it wasn't the boat. It was her. She was scared to death. So,
0: yeah.
1: And I get it. I get it.
0: Yeah. I can promise.
1: It's an experience.
0: I can promise I will. I'll just grip tight and shut up for the most part. I won't put the kibosh on it.
1: Well, no, and the big thing is the biggest problem will be your cheeks will hurt when you come back from grinning.
0: Yeah, there you go.
1: You know, smiling, and your arm may be hurting from waving.
0: Mm-hmm.
1: Because it's being a rider in a cracker box that's perfect.
0: All right.
1: Because you don't have any responsibility other to hang on and wave.
0: Mm-hmm. Yep. All right.
1: Wonderful. Look forward to it.
0: June 13th
1: is the
0: date.
1: You guys have a great day. And I will talk to you soon.
0: All right. Thanks for being our guinea pig. I'm so glad we got you
1: on
0: the air.
1: Thank you.
0: Yeah. Take care.
1: Bye-bye.
0: All right. 8:52 now here at Community Radio, KOZI. Got my good buddy. Haven't seen you in a while. It's Robert Bordner from Slidewaters.
2: Rye, how are you doing?
0: Good. How's the golf game?
2: Well, I was up at our stomping grounds yesterday.
0: Oh,
2: played Scarecrow.
0: You?
2: So
0: how is that?
2: Ups and downs for me.
0: Mm-hmm. And
2: the courses are in great shape.
0: Yeah.
2: Flow was great. It wasn't too crowded. Mm-hmm. I think weekdays this week, next week, tee times out there and you can play pretty quickly. But then other than that, the GM told me they are stacked, booking out into 27 and 28. So
0: yeah.
2: Good for them.
0: Well, yeah. And they have, they're on the national scene now. I think they're the 18th rated course in the United States, number one in the state of Washington. So lucky that that's relatively in our backyard.
2: Yeah.
0: But the other thing I wanted to tell you, I don't know if you knew this, but I was tasked with giving away the four season passes to Slidewaters over the month of May. So we appreciate your support and a partnership on that. And I got to tell you, we got so many entries and so many great, just feel good stories of people with their memories of Slidewaters, how much it means to them and their family, what they do when the family comes over from the West Side. And we got our winner last week.
2: Nice.
0: This lovely woman named Jamie. And she told me that, you know, her son will come over for about a month in the summertime and they take swimming lessons during the morning.
2: Yeah.
0: And if he does well, he's rewarded with Slidewaters. So we
2: nice.
0: Gave her the passes and just so many people I think you have an understanding of how much people enjoy this, having Slidewaters right here.
2: Yeah. I mean, I was in the kid's shoes. I mean, we've been around for 43 years.
0: Yeah.
2: So park opened and I was young, pre-swimming age.
0: Yeah.
2: And yeah, so I have the same type of memories coming to Wapato during the summer, taking a day at Slidewaters, loving it as a kid. And now, to be able to see that for other families. I mean, that's the bread and butter. That's what we're doing. We're trying to provide a place where families can come make memories and carry them on as they build a relationship with each other.
0: And you have, you've carried on that tradition. It's still, you know, sort of the backbone of a great summer day.
2: Yeah.
0: It begins at Slidewaters. And we're open. That's the big news, right? Memorial Day was the big
2: opening. Yeah, last Saturday we opened. I mean, the weather was fantastic. Couldn't have done any better on that front. So praise the Lord. And then Saturday, Sunday was just great. We had people coming, enjoying. The sun was out. So yeah, nothing to complain about there. You know, standard hiccups, but nothing catastrophic as far as problems to conquer. It's always a curiosity, new staff, you know, turning the pools back on, all the things, but went great. And now we're just flowing in. Next few weeks, we also, a little slow these days, it ends up being a lot of school groups. So Monday through Friday, next week, and then the week after, we see a lot of end-of-the-year school field trips. They come hard. They're in line ready when we open at 10, and then some of them are gone by like 1. All of them are almost gone by 2.
0: Yeah.
2: And we close a little bit early. We're closing at 5 this time of year, but like 2 to 5 is like a window of like back to like, you can almost have the park to yourself. So if you're local and you have after school plans, it's like come up, get a couple hours of sliding in before we close. The park will feel empty. It'll look empty because it's really just the school groups right now for the next couple weeks and they are gone by 2 or 3 because the school day's ending.
0: Yeah. Yeah. So do they book out the whole place or they're just a part of it?
2: They're a part of it. Yeah. So there are some, you know, families that aren't of school age yet, that are on vacation already, or homeschool, or done with school, because some schools are wrapping up. So there's a little bit of mix. But if you look at, like, I don't look at them closely yet, but, like, let's say next Tuesday, I would imagine there's going to be 300-400 field trip kids.
0: Yeah.
2: Coming from 5, 6, 7 different schools, and then like 20 or 30 walk-up customers.
0: Mm-hmm. Yeah.
2: During the day. And, yeah. You know, and then a few more come at after school hours that, you know, when the schools are gone. But it's a great flow, good energy, because the kids are just running around rampant. It can get a little, you know, it's fun for them. I mean, same type of thing. A lot of these kids, it's their only day coming,
0: yeah. You
2: know, and they come from far. We got kids coming up from school trips from Yakima, you know, way out on the flats. So they come from far, enjoy their day at Slidewaters as the end of the year field trip. We're happy to oblige and welcome them in so they can have that day.
0: I know. I was going to ask, what kind of school districts are these? I remember my field trips over on the west side. It's like we'd go to some boring museum.
2: Yeah, we did not get that. I don't remember what, like, our end of the year field trip for me. I grew up in Redmond. It was like a Farrell McWhorter Park. Like out in Carnation or something like that. And I'm like, there's some goats to look at, and field games.
0: And orange slices.
2: Orange slices.
0: and a hot,
2: like,
0: bus ride.
2: Tang from McDonald's.
0: Yeah. What are we doing?
2: Yeah.
0: Come
2: so
0: on.
2: We, are certainly leveling up over here.
0: Yeah.
2: For North Central Washington kids. Mm-hmm. We love to welcome them to, Slidewaters for their end of the year field trips.
0: Yeah.
2: The Smart Teachers Planet.
0: Mm-hmm. Wonderful. So that's going on now, but you're saying, a little bit after those hours of about 1 o'clock.
2: Yeah.
0: It's a really nice room. It's just like a private park experience.
2: Yeah, it is. I mean, there be 20, 30 cars in the parking lot, and it's really a great time to come visit. And it's like, it's all on the website, but like for a couple weeks, we close Monday through Friday at 5, and then we do a couple weeks where we close at 6, and then around like June 20th, we push to our full hours, 10 to 7 for the rest of the summer.
0: So yeah.
2: Just kind of building up because, we are also still have, you know, our staff wrapping up school. So
0: We're
2: a little light staff. So everybody on deck that can work is working right now. So we peel the hours back so that they're not doing their 9 and 10 hour days yet. We hold them down to 7 and 8 until we get a few more reserves. And then everyone doesn't have to work every single day. So it's just a nice little system we've built to kind of ease into the summer. But come out. I mean, The weather's great. It's a great time of year to enjoy the park.
0: Mm-hmm. Yeah, because as great as it is, middle of summer, you know, late June, July, it's packed.
2: Yeah.
0: And, you know, if you want to try every single, water slide, now would be the time.
2: Yeah, now's the time. You can get lots of repetition. So you look at it as, like, the experience that you're going to have, you can get almost more sliding now by spending 2-3 hours at the park than if you spent 9 hours in the summer.
0: It's more efficient, so, yeah.
2: And then you plan. It's always, you know, planning is what helps. So It's like in the same thing in the summer. Like I always tell those that aren't driving from far, like spend the first couple hours of the day with us, go home and come back the last few hours of the day. You'll avoid the dead middle of the day where there's the most people in the park.
0: Mm-hmm. So, 2 days. It's
2: yeah. Or pick a day where there's a few clouds and a little bit of rain. Everyone's What's the slowest days? Like look at the softest weather day of the week and come that day.
0: Mm-hmm. And it's still warm. It's not it's enjoyable.
2: I mean,
0: 70
2: Washington.
0: Degrees.
2: We just need 65 and we can get in our shorts.
0: We're happy. Real quick, of course, not just Slidewaters, but also Lakeside Surf.
2: Yeah.
0: Massive numbers on social media. You guys have cracked the algorithmic code on that.
2: Yeah, Sierra does a fantastic job. Super proud of the work that she does on all our socials up there. And we're building some other things in there, but just trying to spread the word. But, we felt like we've done a pretty good job of giving her something that's easy to sell. I mean, the views are immaculate. Yep. The experience is incredible. Great food and beverage. We're building more things in to try to promote and get people up there to experience. So even this morning, I'm building out an ad for the Battle of the Butte, which is late June, last weekend in June, 26 and 27. And now's the time for surfers to register. So the next couple weeks, trying to fill out that surfer base. And this is our kind of locals open registration tournament. So anybody that wants to give it a go, whether you've ever surfed before or you're near professional, this is the event for you. So all skills, all ages and divisions. So you compete with people that are in your same kind of group. And it makes it super fun. So prizes and opportunities are all within it. So it's a great event. And then in a few weeks, then we'll switch over and start telling people how great it is to come and watch.
0: Yeah.
2: So if you're not a surfer at all, it's still a great spectacle. We have our announcers. We have live music, all the things that make a great event. And that goes down June 26th and 27th, the Battle of the Butte. And we also have a couple in the open division while people are trying to qualify for Team USA for our big event on Labor Day weekend.
0: Yeah. And of course, all this information is available online, slidewaters.com, or just find them on Instagram or Facebook. I've heard that lakeside surf, it's hard. Yeah. I'm a novice to intermediate on behind a boat wake surfing, but I heard it's nothing like that.
2: Yeah, there's some similarities that help, but it's different.
0: Don't
2: and
0: expect
2: it's unique.
0: To just pop right up.
2: But one of the reasons that Burke and I chose it was because it is a skill-based activity. This is not like running down to the tube blaster and letting gravity do all the work. You sit in your tube and you get to the bottom and you had fun.
0: Mm-hmm.
2: This is skill-based. You got to work at it. You got to get a little bit better. And then once you figure things out, then the sky's the limit on how good you want to get and what kind of effort you want to put in. So it's not insurmountable for anybody. We feel like if you come up, we have fantastic coaches. They do a great job. We can get anybody a great experience, learn to surf by the end. You're standing on your board, you're balancing there. And then what you want to take from there is up to you, right?
0: Yeah.
2: Like how much you want to put into it, what you're willing to try, really sets the route that you would go as a surfer.
0: Mm-hmm.
2: So one and done or going after and trying to get ready for the Battle of Butte and sign up as a competitor.
0: Mm-hmm. And tie those swim trunks tight.
2: Yep, tie them tight.
0: I've seen some failure videos. All right, Robert, thank you so much. It's good to catch up. Our Cozy Vibe Sellers question of the day before you run. Whose smile always makes your day?
2: Oh man. Well, I mean, I got three girls. I got my wife and two girls. So, I mean, you can't drift far from your loved ones.
0: Yeah.
2: So close family, my wife and two girls, they're fantastic. All three of them have great smiles.
0: Wonderful. Thank you, Robert. Good to see you. Keep hitting them out on the go. We got to play
2: again. Trying to keep up with you.
0: Yeah.
2: I'm trying to keep up.
0: We had so much fun last year.
2: Yeah. Well, you guys took care of things without me this year. I'm worried I'm not going to get an invite back.
0: Well, yeah. No. You'll be back. Jeff had gotten a lot better. That was the thing.
2: Oh, there
0: we go.
2: Yeah. Well, he had some time. He took a little break to work on his game, right?
0: Yeah. Yep. All right. Thank you, Robert. It's Community Radio, KOZI. Let's go back to those phone lines. Line number one. Can you hear me? And more importantly, can I hear you?
3: Hi, this is Bill Jarr. Can you hear me?
0: Yes. Bill Jarr. I can hear you.
3: Okay. You've managed to get two calls today.
0: Oh my goodness.
3: I know. I'll cue the parade now. I've been talking to poor Mary Jo and Suzanne for like 2 weeks and they go, the phone's right. I go, okay, well, I'll call next week.
0: Yeah. Well, finally, at last.
3: I know. And then I heard Jim Olson, my pal, who gave me the reference to the – everybody knows everybody, and I'm starting to fall into that myself.
0: Mm-hmm.
3: Jim Olson apparently called first and pre-tested the phone system.
0: Yep.
3: And he's the guy that gave me the reference to a guy to work on my wood boat. So bless his heart.
0: Everything's connected here in the Chelan Valley.
3: Exactly, which means you can't say anything bad about anybody.
0: Yes.
3: Because there's probably somebody's wife.
0: Mm-hmm. And it'll come back to you.
3: Cousin. Oh, yeah. Oh, yeah. I found that out about 15 or 16 years ago when I hadn't even moved here permanently. And I went to dinner and I was at the a place and the next day I'm at Kelly's and the gal there says, making a key, and she says, "Oh, you were at the so-and-so restaurant last night." And I go, "Yeah." And I said, "Were you there? Was I making too much noise?" And she goes, "No, my husband and his and my sons were playing the live music." And I go, "Oh my God!" You know,
0: it's crazy. It's almost like there's a paparazzi following everyone because it's like, "Hey, I heard you were here. I saw you were having lunch there. You can't do anything without it coming around."
3: Right, so speaking of the land of inbred cousins, I'm in Nashville. So I'm in Nashville, and this weekend they're having a quintessential Nashville weekend. They're having CMA Awards, they're having a rodeo, and they're having a NASCAR race. And in Franklin, just south of here, they're having a gun show.
0: Wow. Loading
3: so
0: it up.
3: It's like stereotype weekend, I think, in Nashville.
0: Redneck heaven.
3: Oh no! Well, don't be doing that stuff. I'll be in trouble. Speaking of being connected to everybody, my mom's from here originally.
0: No, those are great traditions of the South, and you're filling it up in Nashville. Why are you there? Are you there for the gun show? I would imagine.
3: No. Although I did get to go to a museum up by Fort Campbell where the 101st Airborne is based, that's just opened 2 weeks ago, and it's a 101st Airborne Museum. It's about an hour and 15-minute ride from Nashville. It's really terrific. But they did a really good job. I've been to a lot of military museums. They did a really great job. Anyway, no, I'm here because my cousin, who happens to live here, had pneumonia and a fibrosis thing in his lungs that was diagnosed 2-3 years ago, and it got worse and worse and worse and worse. And about middle of February, because Vanderbilt Hospital Complex is here and is very good at this, he got a dual lung transplant.
4: Wow.
3: And after you get released from in-hospital care, you have to have people around you 24/7 because you had a dual lung transplant. And so I flew down in April, and I am I flew down the beginning of April, and I'm about to head home next week via New York City to see my daughter. And it's actually cheaper to fly from here to New York and then from New York to Seattle than it is to fly from here to Seattle. I don't get it.
0: Yeah. So, well, he's lucky to have you in your life. That's quite the commitment. Good for you.
3: Yes, I know. They were so desperate that I was helpful, you know.
0: Yeah.
3: Anyway, so I'm just calling to promote something in Chelan, not Nashville. The Chelan Gun Club Blackjack Challenge. This is the end of this season's Blackjack Challenge. So the big prizes from all the local advertisers that are on the poster that you can see if you go to ChelanGunClub.com, and it'll tell you all the rules, but it's Saturday morning. Get there. I would say get there between 7:30 and 8. That way you can practice a little bit. You can get registration done. I think it's $15 for the first round. And if you want to prepay for a second round, it's $10. And then, whatever.
0: Yeah.
3: So it's all to support the club and in getting more steel targets. And it's 6 targets from 12 inches to 2 inches, 2 minutes. And it's the hard part, 500 yards.
0: Ooh, boy. Okay. 500 yards. What's the date on this again?
3: This is tomorrow. Saturday the 30th.
0: Okay.
3: And come about 7:30 or 8. Come at the gun club. You can sign up online, but you can't pay online. You have to pay cash. Again, pay cash. That's the thing you should fill out. And you can. It's better if you fill out the online liability waiver on the website, but they also have one you can sign when you get there.
0: Okay. All right. Even from Nashville, and you're perched in Nashville, you have not forgotten about us in Manson.
3: Well, no, because they spent a lot of time setting this thing up, and they've been doing it since last fall. And this is the big prizes will be this day. I'm hoping to have, I think the maximum number of people that they can have is 28 or 30 people. So, they said up to 40 shooters. That'll be busy if it's 40 shooters. But it starts in the morning, and it usually finishes by early afternoon. I mean, all the people competing are telling their wives they're going to be there all day so they can go goof off. But
0: 7:30
3: anyway,
0: to 7:30.
3: How are you guys doing other than the phones?
0: We're doing great.
3: Other than the phones?
0: We are doing great.
3: I heard about the storm.
0: Yes.
3: I talked to my wife this morning. I love everybody so casual about stuff. She goes, oh, it wasn't bad. The winds were 40, 50 miles an hour.
0: Oh, I think I was right on the border of the eye of it last night. It was intense.
3: Oh.
0: Either that or I'm just a wuss. What?
3: How did your cat do?
0: Oh, Bill, I gave him away yesterday.
3: No, why?
0: Yeah, it just, it wasn't tenable moving forward. I move around a lot, and sometimes a single guy, it's hard to have a pet as well.
3: Yeah.
0: So it was a difficult day.
3: So you found somebody to rehome him with? Though?
0: Yeah, I did, which makes it a lot better. But there was definitely some sadness and some emotion yesterday.
3: No, I understand. My daughter's single in New York, and she keeps talking about getting a cat, and she hasn't had the time to get one yet. She runs off to Europe for a week and a half, poor thing.
0: Yeah, so, it's tough. It's
3: anyway,
0: tough.
3: All right, Bill. Listen, I hope tell Mary Jo whatever she did with the phones worked this time. So I hope that continues to work. You guys, are you working tomorrow too, right?
0: I'll be here tomorrow. You want to call in and talk about the poker run?
3: Apparently they have a bunch of second cup things booked, but the poker run is July 11th and 12th. We're still looking for sponsors. Go to the lcboatingclub.com, and you can find all the information about it right on there.
0: All right, perfect. All right, thank you, Bill.
3: Thanks
0: I appreciate
3: for having
0: you calling in. Safe travels.
3: All right, buddy. Thank you. Take care. Bye-bye.
0: Take care. 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
0: Second cup rolls along on this Friday morning. Got to get used to saying that. 9-11, you can still give us a call, 509-682-4033. I'm going through a bit of a learning curve, but we'll get your call on the air. That's a guarantee. Plus your feel-good favorites, you're going to hear, if not see. We got Roxette on KOZI.

0: Roxette. Oh, yeah. 509-682-4033. That's a toll-free hotline of mine. And this is a big return from our friends at Chelan Sellers back from Arizona. It's Dr. Bob and Kevin McFadden. Now, Dr. Bob, where in Arizona exactly?
1: A place called Las Sendas. It's in northeast Mesa.
0: Okay.
1: And it's nice, but it's not Chelan.
0: No.
1: And every Friday, guess where I wished I was?
0: Right.
1: Back here. Yeah.
0: Yes. At Cozy Radio.
1: I'm
0: probably.
1: Home. I'm home. Yes.
0: Good.
1: So good to be home.
0: Mm-hmm. Yep.
1: And back with my Chelan Sellers family.
0: Mm-hmm. Yep. Well, we're glad you're back. For the season.
1: It's good to be back.
0: Mm-hmm. And we've got so much to cover today.
1: We do.
0: Because there's a lot of stuff that, we want to kick off and we want to announce. So let's just dive right in.
1: I'm just glad I got Kevin at my side because, he's the guy that knows everything.
0: That's right, Kevin.
2: Yeah, at least for now. But yeah, it is great to have, you back, Dr. Bob. Everybody's missed you. Club members have missed you. Guests have missed you. Everybody asks, where's Dr. Bob? When's he coming back? When's he going to be here? So, it's glad to have you back in, and I know everyone's enjoying spending time with you. So it'll be a great, great first weekend to have you back.
1: Mm-hmm. And not to mention missing Mary Jo. My goodness.
2: Of course.
0: We all do. Yeah. Are you like hands on or hands off when you're down in Arizona? Are you calling in every day?
1: I've got such a competent, GM and the staff, right? Most of our staff, all of our managerial positions, most of them have been there 10, 15 years.
2: That's so true.
1: And they know Kevin's the orchestra leader, and they've each got their instrument, and they just play the music.
0: That's a great analogy.
2: It's such a well taken care of organization. Everybody knows what's supposed to be done. The restaurant, the tasting rooms here, Woodinville, Wine Club, everything's taken care of. I mean, it's really, for me, such a pain-free thing, just making sure we're staying on track and doing all the right things strategically and big picture and these guys just, they're the rock stars. They do all the work.
1: And while I'm gone, I mean, Garrett keeps winning gold medals and best of class and all that stuff. And then let's not forget the Sorrentos. While I was gone, they were awarded the DiRona Award among the top 400 restaurants in North America.
0: No kidding.
1: No kidding, yeah.
0: Wow. That's incredible.
1: Yeah.
0: Let's hear a kudo for
1: John Webster, who is executive chef, and then Frank Artiega, who runs the front of the house restaurant show. They just execute. And after coming back from Arizona and eating out 2-3 times a night, a week, I can tell you there is nothing down there that we experienced that came even close to Sorrento's.
0: Wow.
1: We're going to be talking about that a little later, Kevin.
2: Mm-hmm. Sure. Yeah, and of course the wine. I'm sure Arizona's doing interesting things with wine, but it's not Chelan Sellers wine for sure, right?
1: Interesting is being very kind.
2: I had to search for just the right word to put in there to not be insulting.
0: They're experimenting.
2: Yeah. And to that point, where we just last weekend released our new rosé, our Bocciola di Rosa, which is rosebud in Italian. It's a Syrah Grenache blend, nice and dry, great fruit flavors, and it's ready to go in our tasting rooms, and it's already flying off the rack. So that's a wonderful one and something we'd love to have for the summertime.
0: Grenache Syrah, you said, was the blender?
2: That's correct.
0: Okay.
2: Yep.
0: Yeah, it's rosé season.
2: Yes, for sure.
0: Okay. So wine, of course, award-winning restaurant, top 400 in North America. I'm still wrapping my head around that.
1: Well, let me just do a quote here. I think I have
0: it.
1: This is from the DiRona Awards. It's considered one of the top fine dining awards in the United States, Canada, Mexico, and the Caribbean. The DiRona Selection Committee states, winning restaurants must demonstrate mastery of culinary skills, exceptional service, a well-curated beverage program, i.e., of course, Chelan Sellers wine,
0: check.
1: Thoughtfully designed high-impact ambiance. Fewer than 400 restaurants hold this award, which evaluates the entire dining experience, including food, service, and ambiance. So thank you for all of my Sorrento family that made it possible.
0: Mm-hmm. That's, absolutely, of course, they're on the front lines winning that award.
1: Yeah,
0: how do you get the job of going around and trying all those places? I got to put in an application. Okay, as far as our spring and summer schedule.
2: Yeah.
0: Of course, we got live music, right? We'll start with that coming up this Saturday.
2: Yeah,
0: tomorrow.
2: We've got Andrew Gomez tomorrow from 1 to 4, pretty well known around the area. We've had him at Chelan Cellars before. He'll be playing, I think the weather's going to cooperate, so he'll be playing outdoors, so that'll be a whole lot of fun. But this will be our last Saturday live music until fall. We'll be moving June 15th to our Music Under the Vine series, where we move up to our upper terrazzo area underneath the vines and enjoy a nice selection of foods prepared by Chef Webster and, you know, some wonderful music and, of course, wonderful wine. And it's just a really nice Monday evening social experience for people to come in and just have a nice, you know, kick off the week in style and have a little relaxation at the end of that Monday.
1: It's frankly my favorite venue on the property, right? Mm-hmm. It's just a special experience. And a quick bit of advice, and that is it's first come, first serve, and usually it's not sellout because it's we don't charge any fee or anything other than there's wonderful appetizers and hors d'oeuvres available. Mm-hmm. But get there maybe 5-10 minutes before the 4 o'clock and assure yourself a nice seating.
2: Mm-hmm. Yeah. And you can always, of course, check out all of our event schedules on our website at chelancellars.com.
0: Yep.
2: To check out our times and see who's going to be performing that day as well. So,
1: mm-hmm. Well, Kevin, tell them about the big one coming up.
2: Okay, this is it. This is the big one, our annual wine club party that's going to be a week from tomorrow on June 6th from 1 to 4. We are at just about 550 tickets sold right now. We are continuing ticket sales until May 31st. Still have plenty of room for all of you club members out there, or for those of you who've been thinking about becoming a club member. Now is the time to be able

0: out a little bit, but next Saturday is going to be the first time that wine is going to be available for sale, and it's specifically for club members.
1: So, okay.
0: That's going to be super exciting to have that available.
1: Is the varietal under wraps for now? We don't know
0: for
1: what
0: now,
1: it is. Okay.
0: There'll be some emails and social media coming out later today, kind of announcing it. But yeah, lots more to come about the history and the story of that wine. So
1: very cool, Dr. Bob.
0: Check out that.
1: You got your own wine.
2: It's an honor.
1: Yeah.
2: Yeah.
1: Mm-hmm. I've always loved it. Your staff. It all reciprocates back up. They always appreciate the you and what you've done, the legacy you've built, and that's never out of sight or out of mind.
2: Oh, thank you.
1: With the folks
2: them
1: I talk
2: immensely.
1: To.
2: They're just family.
1: Mm-hmm.
2: They really are.
1: Yep. And that's the key to, I ask all the time, what's the key to having sustained people working for, you said, almost coming up on decades with a lot of your management? It's a healthy and great work environment to where it turns into friends and family, or else there's a high turnover rate and you're always trying to hire someone new and trying to find that right fit. Yeah. So, a lot of, admiration.
2: And I did miss my TC family when I was down in Arizona.
1: Yes. Yep.
2: But then, The music lineup wine club.
0: We'll have two bands at the party. We'll have Whiskey Trail. That'll be their full band playing that day. We'll have Saltwater Sky, which is a phenomenal group. Scott Houston has been playing around the area as well. So we'll have those two different venues on the property. Barrel tasting with winemaker Garrett and assistant winemaker vineyard manager Nick. Incredible food from Sorrento's. Toto Rico Tacos food truck will be on site as well. I mean, I can just go on all day about this. Cornhole, wine ring toss for local charities.
2: And don't forget the ice cream trucks.
0: Ice cream. Not just one ice cream truck. We're going to have two ice cream trucks because you don't want to have to walk too far to get your ice cream. That's pretty important. 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
1: Mm-hmm.
0: Like I said, lots of tickets still available. 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And, again, if you're interested in becoming a new club member, maybe you've been on the fence and thinking about it, now's the time. Come join us at our party next Saturday, 1 to 4.
1: This is the big one. So it's May 31st. You said more than 500 sold. Tickets closed May 31st, but it's June 6th from 1 to 4.
0: That's correct.
1: More than 500 sold. What's the capacity? I wonder, because that's a massive number.
2: We normally draw it about 600.
1: Okay.
2: But we could push it 650. The footprint of the winery can accommodate, we probably could accommodate 700.
1: Okay.
2: But we just don't want to push it too much.
1: Yeah. You get the fire department there. How many people are here? I don't know, like 100?
2: Fortunately, they're outside most of the time.
0: Yeah, that's true. That's true.
1: All right, and then new hours, new tasting room hours as we turn to summer.
0: Yeah, we just went to noon to 8 every single day in the tasting room here in Chelan. And then Sorrento's hours, currently we're open every night for dinner from 5 to 8. Lunches Saturday noon to 2 and brunch Sunday 11 to 2. Not to get too far ahead of ourselves, but the week after the party, we'll start moving to Wednesday to Sunday lunch, so we'll be filling in our lunch hours during the week as well, starting at that time.
1: Awesome. Yeah, 12 to 8 daily. All this information, of course, available at ChelanCellars.com. 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
0: Absolutely.
1: I would imagine. All right, Dr. Bob, so good to have you back. Welcome.
2: Thank you.
1: The gods greeted you last night with a roaring thunder.
2: The only disorientation I had, I thought they were celebrating my return, and it was the 4th of July.
1: Oh, yeah. It did. We don't even need fireworks. We just set that up again. Oh, my God.
0: Rye, if I got just another minute, I've got our specials for the weekend.
1: Hit me.
0: All right. So we've been featuring a lot of fresh halibut this spring, which has been amazing to have. Literally, we're getting whole fish flown in. And Chef John is filleting them, right there in the kitchen, for dinner each week. So, this weekend we're going to be featuring an achiote pepper rubbed halibut, which is on a corn salad. It's called esquites. And if you've ever had, street corn with all the different ingredients on the cob, you can imagine this corn salad is basically that, but instead of being on the cob, it's taken off the cob is kind of like a little corn salad.
1: So and it's fed to the halibut.
0: Right. Yeah. Right.
2: And for finale, Chef John is

0: also doing a fresh sockeye salmon.
1: Copper River.
0: Copper sockeye River.
2: Salmon. Now you're speaking my language.
0: And now, to really, really top it off, local morel mushrooms.
2: Yeah.
0: Local morel mushrooms. Doesn't get any better.
2: Mm-hmm. Mm-hmm. Okay.
1: So that's going to be amazing. Then we'll also have our blackened pork ribeye with bacon jam, because bacon is the best flavor of jam available. You know, sure, take your fruit and your blackberries and whatever, but when you can make jam out of bacon, crazy things are happening. Mm-hmm. So, so much to talk about, but it's great to be back. We'll be here every week now going forward, hitting you with all the specials and everything going on. And Rye, it's great to see you again.
2: It's great to see you. Yeah, can't wait. And you'll be, of course, the specials every week, reminder of the hours and wine club information, as well as the live music.
1: New wines, schedules. Yep. Whatever we got going, you'll hear it here first.
2: Well, I can't wait to find out what that special estate reserve wine is in honor of Dr. Bob. That'll be good. I'll have to keep my my ear to the ground.
1: Definitely. Yep. Definitely.
2: All right. So good to have you back in the saddle here in Chelan. Your cozy question of the day.
1: Oh, here we go.
2: It's the easy one. Whose smile always makes your day? So far, I will say no one has veered off family yet. So feel free to be a trailblazer.
0: What? Whose question again?
2: Whose smile always makes your day?
0: Every smile.
2: Really?
0: That's every smile's a gift.
2: That's true.
0: It truly is.
2: Yeah.
0: And if you can smile back, reciprocate, that's what life is for.
2: Yeah. Yeah.
0: The gift of smiles.
2: Sometimes even if you're having a rough day, if you just stand in the mirror and just smile at yourself, it improves your mood. Yeah. But you look a little crazy. What about you, Kevin?
1: I mean, honestly, the first thing that popped into my head was the last smile is the one that makes my day. I mean, just to the point you made. You go throughout your day, you're constantly thinking about 800 different things, and just coming up on someone and sharing a smile, whether it's the grocery store or what have you, those are the little moments that just kind of put everything in perspective.
2: Yeah.
0: And one last bit of wisdom regarding smiles. How many muscles does it take to make a smile?
2: I don't know.
0: One.
2: Just one?
0: It's called the risorius muscle.
2: Okay.
0: And it's the corner of each lip.
2: Mm-hmm.
0: And so if you activate one muscle on each side, that's a smile.
2: Yeah. Yeah. And it improves your day. So, you're right.
0: Yeah.
2: Mm-hmm. I like it. And it doesn't it take more muscles to frown, right, than it is than it does to smile?
0: Exactly.
2: Yeah.
0: Have a wonderful, wonderful day, and it's good to be back.
2: You too. Thanks for coming in and taking some time on your very busy Friday morning. 9:31 now. It's Community Radio, KOZI. Coming up at 10 o'clock, we'll chat with Bob on behalf of Cycle Chelan. That's coming up as well. We got your feel-good favorites mixed in, and 509-682-4033. That's the number to call. You got Passenger now on KOZI.

0: called.
1: It's a sweet song right there from Passenger. 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It's next to Chelan Falls Park. Follow the orange cones to 849 First Street in Chelan Falls. So if any of those items are appealing to you or you're in the need or the market for one of them, head on over to Chelan Falls Park. Again, 849 First Street, Chelan Falls. Another yard sale happening today from noon to 5, also tomorrow as well, so I'm sure we'll talk to them. 405 East Nixon at the corner of Bradley Street. Years of accumulated high-quality items, camping gear, household appliances, 2 king-size lightweight wool fold comforters and a king-size duvet cover, dog kennel, portable fences, and much, much, much more. That is at 405 East Nixon, corner of Bradley Street. So we appreciate your phone calls. I'm going to work. We're going to try to get some people on the air because that's an important part of doing radio. That's what that on-air sign means. But we do appreciate you passing that information to Mary Jo, and we'll get it out over the airwaves. Community Radio, KOZI 837, Rye Curley in for Jeff Conwell on this Friday morning. He is at Wapato Point doing the pickleball event. Hopefully some of you make your way down there today. Play some competitive pickleball. There's prize money on the line. We got Bonnie Tyler after this on Cozy.
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1: Hey, hey, 839, it's Community Radio, K-O-Z-I, 66 degrees, mostly cloudy skies. Randy Rose, how you doing this morning?
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7: That's right.
6: I saw you in here, heard you, and I just came in to say, Curly, and I mean it with all sincerity, Man, you were hitting it out of the park. It's so great to have you on staff.
1: Thank you. Man. Thank you. You know, we go back since my first show here, and even before that, I remember you were always there giving me a call after the show. Hey, Curly, great job today. You did wonderful. And it's like, I know he's not being totally honest, but I needed the support, and you were always there. And I appreciate it. We're figuring out with these phone lines.
6: And on the air or not, that's the reason I came in to say I'm going to be heading out for some errands right now.
1: All right.
6: Back in studio.
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1: Right. Your hometown country, right?
6: Yeah, hometown country. And we're awarding our Mariner dream seat giveaway Monday on my show beginning at a little after 3. So
1: Fun. Both stations, both Z and Cozy, separate giveaways.
6: Yeah.
1: Yeah.
6: Fun and frivolity.
1: Before you go.
6: What's that Vine Sellers question?
1: I'm ask you
6: of the
1: this.
6: Day?
1: It is customary.
6: What is it anyway?
1: It is, whose smile always makes your day, Randy
6: Yours,
1: Rhodes?
6: Curly, I'm out of here.
1: Leave them laughing. Hey, it's 940 Community Radio. Let's go to those phone lines. Line number one, can you hear me? And more importantly, can I hear you?
0: I can hear you. I could hear that whole thing.
1: Okay, good.
0: Is that me?
1: Yeah, it's you. We got it rolling. What's up?
0: Okay. Thank you for, I am the sale at 849 First Street in Chelan Falls. So thank you for that.
1: Mm-hmm.
0: I just wanted to add that with everything that happened last night, the park is quite a sight.
1: Oh,
0: lots of trees down, but none of them on power lines. Trees down everywhere up and down the street. I don't know if we had like the equivalent of a funnel cloud, but we have, 50-foot evergreens down, trees in the road. Everything's pretty much been cleared, but it's kind of like a chainsaw demonstration and a sightseeing tour. And if you haven't been to Chelan Falls in a while, there is a gas station here now. We have a working post office with a person that can weigh things and mail things. We have a new cell tower that went right across the street.
1: Ooh la la.
0: Fire department. So if you put your boat in down here, you should have Wi-Fi. So the fishermen should be super happy about that when they're out and salmon fishing. So yeah, it's worth the drive down, and we'd love to see some folks.
1: All right. Yeah, good. So you're saying that your First Street has got a lot of trees down, or just the whole area in general?
0: It looks like it started at the water and then ripped up the fence between the boat launch and my property. Several trees are down. Several of the really nice dark red, I don't know what the trees are down in the park, four or five of them along the fence. But like I said, you can still get in, you can still park, you can still walk your dog. They were out this morning looking at them. They're prioritizing. There's several trees down at different parks in different areas, but they're kind of prioritizing the ones that are on or near power lines. So these might be sitting here for a while, but
1: it's not stopping you. So. You're still the multifamily yard
0: free
1: sale.
0: Free wood at this yard sale. You buy anything and you can stuff your car full of wood. I've got three different kinds.
1: Mm-hmm. Well, so from what you can tell, no serious damage to any, phone lines or houses.
0: One of the people that stopped in said they lost their roof.
1: Whoa!
0: Last night, the roof to their covered patio left, but it left in one piece, so it can be reattached. I believe neighbors lost shingles, but nothing. I haven't heard of any real serious.
1: Okay. All right. Well, we've been clamming for updates, and this is helpful. But make your way over to Chelan Falls Park. There is cell service now.
0: Yeah.
1: Very good.
0: Yes.
1: Okay.
0: Awesome. Okay. Thank you so much.
1: Oh, I appreciate the info. Thank you. You have a great day.
0: Bye-bye.
1: Bye-bye. Hey, it's 943 on KOZI. Bob Hargandon from Cycle Chelan 2026. He'll be stopping by about 20 minutes. 509-682-4033. You can join us on the phone lines. You got Bonnie Tyler and A Total Eclipse of the Heart on Cozy.

0: Cozy Radio. Line one, how you doing this morning? Are you there, line one? Yes.
1: Okay. I just mainly, I don't have anything to buy, sell, or trade.
0: That's okay.
1: I just wanted to enter the Mariners ticket giveaway.
0: Oh, yes. Oh, thank you for reminding me. I haven't mentioned it today. If you'll stand by for a second, of course, the Mariners Dream Seat giveaway that we've done throughout the whole month of May. You and three of your friends get to go to a Mariner game. You're not sitting in the roof. You're not up there with the birds at the top of the stadium. You're right behind the Mariners dugout, plus the sweetener, $500 cash. How you enter to win, as our friend named Sue has
1: me?
0: Just done. Yes. you just give us a call during Second Cup. And first name, last name, and a good phone number for you. I know your name is Sue. What's a good phone number?
1: Oh, thanks. She took it at the desk in case I got cut off.
0: Oh,
1: my last name is Frickbaugh.
0: Okay.
1: And it's 509-881-8136.
0: 8136. And you're getting in while the getting's good. Mariners are starting to play some really solid baseball. I got to ask you, what's inclined? Why do you want to go?
1: Well, actually, I went to the Mariners with my kids the very first year they played because the Little Leagues got to go. I don't remember who they played, and I don't know if they won or lost, but I do remember what the giveaway was, and it was a blue raincoat with the trident on the front,
0: The
1: uniforms. And now that, the good one, yeah. And then through the years since I moved, I lived on the west side then, and now I've moved here back home to Manson. And I've gone over on the train a number of times and met a group, and we stayed in a motel and walked to and from the games every day. And then I came home on the train on Sunday. Great time.
0: Yeah. So you were there. You're no bandwagon. You were there in 1977 for the inaugural season.
1: Yes, I was.
0: Wow. Yeah. And you have the, you still have that jacket?
1: Actually, it got thrown away about 5 or 6 years ago,
0: oh.
1: and I'm still upset about it.
0: Yeah. Yeah.
1: Yeah. Those things happen, you know.
0: Mm-hmm.
1: You can't keep everything. I've tried, though. Trust me.
0: Yeah.
1: Ask my kids. I tried to keep everything.
0: Yeah.
1: It's all still here, except for the jacket.
0: Yeah. Yeah. Well, if you're wondering if they won or lost, back in 1977, I'm going to go out on a limb and say they probably lost that game. They were not very good for the first few years, so I appreciate you hanging tough with them because now they're a great team. So we are going to enter you to win. June 1st is when you got to be listening. We're going to draw the winners live on the air. So best of luck to you, and I appreciate you calling in and entering. And plus, you might not have to stay at a motel because we're giving you $500. You'd probably stay at that Silver Cloud right next to the north gate of the stadium.
1: Oh, that would be great.
0: How great would that
1: be?
0: Perfect. Yeah. All right, Sue, your Cozy Vibe Sellers question of the day. Whose smile always makes your day?
1: I always like to see a smile on anybody's face. I don't care who it is.
0: Anyone.
1: Everybody should be smiling. When you look in the mirror, smile at yourself, okay? Just go with a smile.
0: Yes. I'm with you on that. I love the positivity. Thank you, Sue. Okay. Have a wonderful weekend.
1: You too. Take care.
0: Community Radio, KOZI. That's right. You know, I talked about how it was a difficult day having to give my cat up and having to say goodbye to him. And as on my drive back home into Chelan, I stopped at that gas station, the 12 Tribes gas station, the Colt Waterville there. And, you know, I talk to the guy. I see him almost every single day. We don't know each other's names, but, you know, we converse, just, hey, how you doing? And I saw he had sort of a bum arm. So I talked to him. I said, hey, what happened? You're playing hurt. And he told me the story. He was walking up Wapato Lake Road, and a truck came raging around the corner, and he had to jump into a ditch. And as he did, he hurt his arm in the process. And, again, we don't know each other, but I asked him about it. And it seemed like he was great and happy to talk about it, like, hey, someone cares. And at the end, I said, well, you know, that's how it is. The roads up there in Manson are the wild, wild west. And, hey, I'm glad you're feeling okay. Glad you're all right. And he said, thanks. And he smiled. And it meant something to me, and I hope it meant something to him as well, you know. You do one nice thing for one other person, the day is never wasted. That's what my dad always used to say. 952, Community Radio, KOZI, 509-682-4033. You give us a call. We still got about 20 minutes left to Second Cup. Chatting with Bob and Pastor Craig from North Shore Bible Church. That'll wrap up our Second Cup. After this, we're back with more feel-good favorites from Hozier.
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0: Mm-hmm. We're doing Second Cup, and we'll go back to those phone lines. It's the longest-running show in the Chelan Valley, more than a half decade. Driving the boat here on KOZI Radio. Is it Vita? Vita, are you joining us on the phone lines?
1: I am, and I've been on the phone lines for the last 10 minutes.
0: Mary Jo
1: and I have been testing your new system
0: out,
1: let me tell you.
0: I'm sorry. I appreciate you willing to do these test runs. We will get it all ironed out very shortly. That's a guarantee.
1: I'm sure you will. I'm not blaming anybody. I'm just saying, boy, what a mess.
0: I know it. We're working it out. We're working it out.
1: It's okay.
0: But we got a hold of you.
1: Okay.
0: What's on the docket today?
1: So I've got two things. First thing is Lake Chelan Health and Wellness Foundation. Oh, my gosh, are we busy? Whoa. 55 applicants, $134,000.
0: Wow. Congrats.
1: Yeah. That's a big deal.
0: Mm-hmm.
1: Big deal this year. Yeah. So we will, the foundation executive board and the committee for our scholarship committee, Linda Parker is the committee chair, and she's our vice president. Her and Phyllis Gleisman and myself will go and present those certificates and awards Tuesday to the Chelan School and then Tuesday evening to the Manson School. And we've got 27 kids in our community that are now going into college. Some are going in as freshmen. Some are going into college as sophomores. And we have 3 juniors.
0: Okay.
1: What that means is that these kids have done college in the high school and done so incredibly well that they are being accepted into a 4-year college in second and third year.
0: Wow. So they've already amassed enough credits at the high school level.
1: They have.
0: Is this that Running Start program or similar?
1: It is similar. It is called Running Start in Chelan, but it has a different name in Manson. And I apologize to Jim Broom, the career counselor out there. I don't know what it's called out there. I think it's called College in the High School, I think is what it's called out there. But
0: very informative name.
1: Yeah. And it is exactly that for sure.
0: Yeah.
1: So, yeah, what an accomplishment. And I'm so glad we are able to reward these students with the type of accomplishment financially that is going to be just really meaningful.
0: Mm-hmm.
1: So that is so cool.
0: Yeah.
1: Yeah.
0: Well, well done and congrats.
1: Yep.
0: Thank you. Is there anywhere we can go? Would you like to send people maybe to a website for more information?
1: Absolutely. Foundation at lchealthwellness.com. If you just go to the hospital website and go under foundation, that will connect you again. So many opportunities there besides our scholarships. We do continuing ed for people that are already in the medical workforce. We also do a special funding request. Some of our recipients of that are the Thrive Chelan Valley, Girls on the Run, the Community Nurse, Senior Center. There are many, many things, Manson School District, so many things out there that we do fund that have to do with, you know, getting better, doing better, helping the community in so many ways. It's so fun.
0: Yeah, absolutely.
1: Yeah.
0: Wonderful. Well, Vita, it's always so great to hear your voice. You always have such a lively spark to the tone and tenor
1: thank
0: of your
1: you.
0: Voice, and I appreciate that on the radio.
1: Thank you.
0: Anything else you want to say?
1: Yes. I entered, because your phone lines were down, I did call and enter for the baseball for the Mariners.
0: Yeah.
1: And Mary, I had done this big spiel. And Mary Jo said, when I was just talking to her, she says, you have to tell Ryan the big spiel because it was really great.
0: Okay.
1: So here is my mini, it's a mini big spiel.
0: Mini big.
1: The reason I would like to go to the baseball game is,
5: I just had shoulder surgery, so I basically had to sit and be still, which is obviously not something I'm good at. And so the challenge was is that we don't get the Mariners games anymore on TV. I literally had to buy the baseball channel.
0: Ugh. Wow, you paid the Piper.
5: Oh, $90. I paid the Piper. Yeah. No, it's a killer. I mean, you know what? God bless. I don't drink. I don't smoke. If that's what I'm going to spend my money on, okay, that'll work.
0: Yeah.
5: But, you know, who is like, $90? Are you kidding? You know?
0: Yeah.
5: But I love the game, and I love to watch them, and I just really enjoy it. So put my name into the hat, and hopefully it'll, when you spin the wheel, it'll land on me.
0: Okay. Hopefully. Yeah, we got your name down.
5: Yeah.
0: Now you're seeing, see, now you're coming over to my, into my world. Because anyone who lives a sedentary lifestyle the way I do, just sort of plopping themselves on a chair in front of the TV, baseball's great for that because there's a game every day and you can just always have it on. But I will there are some workarounds. There are some workarounds to getting a Mariner games. And also you can listen. 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
5: I can, and I do. I mean, if it's on the radio while I'm driving, I'm listening to it. So
0: awesome.
5: Yeah. In fact, one of my best friends, 50 years we've been friends, she said, what are you listening to? And I went, Mariners. And she goes, I love the Mariners.
0: Yeah.
5: And I went, yeah, they're on the radio, you know?
0: A thing like that.
5: Yeah.
0: Baseball on the radio.
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7: They're in the Situation Room. I'm Lisa Brady, Fox News. President Trump meeting with advisors to make a final determination on whether to move forward on a proposed deal with Iran.
8: In a social media post, President Trump says Iran must agree to never have a nuclear weapon and immediately reopen the Strait of Hormuz with no tolls. The U.S. would end a naval blockade, preventing access to Iranian ports. And he says the U.S. would unearth Iran's highly enriched uranium to have it destroyed. In addition, President Trump says no money would be exchanged until further notice.
7: Fox's Jared Halpern at the White House. Iran is seeking sanctions relief as part of a deal and publicly rejects some of the president's key demands. There's hope on Wall Street, though, the Dow topping 51K for the first time as U.S. oil prices sink under $87 a barrel. Former U.S. Attorney General Pam Bondi reportedly refusing to answer some questions on the president's involvement in the release of the Jeffrey Epstein files, while also defending the administration's actions in closed-door testimony to a House panel. Oversight Committee Chair James Comer telling reporters earlier,
9: the government has failed the survivors. There's no question about that. And that dates back 5 presidential administrations.
7: Comer has said the committee will release a transcript of the Bondi interview. A man who sold deadly substances by mail pleads guilty in Canada.
10: Kenneth Law admits in Newmarket, Ontario court that he sold lethal substances online to people who used them to end their own lives, pleading guilty to counseling or aiding suicide in a deal where Canadian prosecutors dropped 14 murder charges against Law. Sentencing is set for September. Police in Canada and around the world have been investigating more than 100 suicides linked to Law.
7: Fox's Jeff Benasso. Assisted suicide is legal in Canada, but it's limited to certain patients and with help from a doctor. Otherwise, it's illegal to recommend or aid suicide. America is listening to Fox News.
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0: Election results in Mexico can be thrown out over foreign interference under a constitutional amendment passed by the Mexican Senate.
1: The Senate vote was 85 to 42 in favor of the constitutional amendment adding foreign interference as a reason to annul election results in Mexico. The lower house approved it the day before. It defines foreign interference as illicit financing, propaganda, the systematic dissemination of misinformation, digital manipulation, and the intervention of foreign governments or agencies. Opponents say it's too broad and could be used to challenge and overturn legitimate election results. Mexico's president, Claudia Sheinbaum's party, controls both houses of Congress and helped elect most judges. She says the risk of foreign election interference is real and cites the U.S. Embassy having funneled money to a Mexican anti-corruption organization that sometimes endorses candidates. Chris Foster, Fox News.
0: And to become binding, that amendment needs to be ratified by more than half of Mexico's state legislatures. A federal judge in Virginia is blocking the Justice Department's new compensation fund for people claiming political prosecutions, setting a June 12th hearing in one of several lawsuits arguing the fund is illegal. A former college basketball star continues to make a mark early in her pro career.
2: When her most remarkable basketball career will end one day, Caitlin Clark will likely be like the NBA's LeBron James, the holder of nearly every record in WNBA history.
3: For Clark, the quick pass, whips it right to Cunningham. 500 career assists for Caitlin Clark, the fastest to do it in WNBA history.
2: On Prime Video Thursday, Caitlin Clark, who holds the WNBA record for the most assists in one season, as well as in an individual game, shattered Sue Bird's record Thursday for the fastest player in the 30 years of the WNBA to reach 500 career assists. It took Bird 82 games, Clark only 59.
0: Fox's Jared Max, the former University of Iowa star, also the league's fastest to reach 1,000 career points. And Lisa Brady, this is Fox News.
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8: Hi, everyone. 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I come to you from Midtown Manhattan, heard around the country, around the world. We got a great YouTube channel now, too. 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So many people watching everything on YouTube and tell me about it. So it's great to have our own channel. Rebecca Heinrich's going to be with us, senior fellow at the Hudson Institute. We're going to break down what's happened with Iran. And Daniel Hoffman, former CIA station chief, served in Moscow, Iraq, Pakistan, South Asia, Europe, and probably did a lot of things he can't talk about. But we'll try to get it out of him. He's got a great message this graduation season. And we got to talk about what this deal is that might be framed out to stop the war in Iran. Let's get to the big three.
9: Number three.
10: Because I had never seen Joe like that before or since.
11: Never seen him like
10: never.
11: That.
10: Never. I don't know what happened. I mean, as I watched it, I thought, oh, my God, he's having a stroke.
8: She's a liar.
10: It scared me to death.
8: Yeah, she's a liar. Biden's back, and there's not a Democrat who's happy about it, except Jill. We'll talk about it.
9: Number two.
12: What I've learned is I actually don't want celebrities to come out and endorse me. I don't want anybody to endorse me except for the moms and the animal lovers in L.A. That's my entire vote.
13: Yeah.
12: Because that's, you know.
8: Backstretch for California. Will it give an upset-minded Republican Party a chance? Steve Hilton as governor, Spencer Pratt as mayor. Let's see if they can do it.
9: Number one.
14: The thing that got our attention and alarmed us is how they recommitted to all of their original goals. My point is it's unlikely that they're going to change. No matter what deal we put together, at the end of it, they're going to want to recover everything that they're losing.
8: Iran deal done? Question mark. I'll tell you what we know, and I'm not convinced Iran will live up to anything they say they will. And because I'm getting a lot of different things that they're saying. So here's essentially the deal. 60-day agreement to negotiate. In that time, the Strait of Hormuz opens unrestricted, mines removed. The U.S. blockade lifted, Iran allowed to sell oil freely. Really? Iran agrees not to pursue a nuclear weapon. Do we possibly believe that? Talks begin on uranium disposal and enrichment. Well, that's good. U.S. to discuss sanctions relief and frozen funds, maybe to a degree. Discuss humanitarian and aid and goods for Iran. That's okay. But this is crazy. For Israel, the Israel-Hezbollah war in Lebanon would end. Yeah, if you stop funding the proxies, then we could talk about that ending. But what is Israel supposed to sit there and watch Hezbollah rearm? Daniel Hoffman joins us now. He is the definition of skeptical usually. Well, Daniel, how do you feel about this memorandum of understanding?
11: Yeah, more than skeptical, Brian. Look, the point of our military operation inside Iran was to induce Iran to negotiate in good faith on their nuclear program, on their ballistic missile and drone programs, and on proxy terrorists. These were all the things that we didn't get to with the JCPOA, and President Trump rightly withdrew from the JCPOA, and he will be judged on whether he can deliver something better. Now, we've won every single kinetic engagement with Iran, but speaking frankly, we haven't achieved our strategic objective of bringing Iran to their knees and inducing them to negotiate in a way that would suit our own national security. I'm concerned because we have three elements of our leverage. It's the sanctions, it's the blockade, and the potential for U.S. military strikes. When we enter a negotiation phase, the potential for U.S. military strikes goes down. If we eliminate the blockade, that reduces a lot of leverage for us. And if we're talking about giving Iran money for showing up to negotiate, I don't like that either. So there's a lot of concerns going into this alleged agreement. But the president is rightly holding, and we may yet see some changes to it.
8: And the one thing I'd say, Daniel, could count on the Iranians to not live up to a deal and force additional action. And if we force additional action, I think we'll have additional leverage. Here's the president yesterday, cut three.
13: Well, I think we're doing very well. They are starting to give us the things that they have to give us. And if they do, that's great. And if they won't, then the man on my left is going to finish them off.
8: And that man on his left is Secretary of War Pete Hegseth. How equipped are we to finish them off?
11: Yeah, well, that's a real good question. You know, we've definitely expended a lot of our munitions, and it's not something the Trump administration is ever going to discuss publicly, the extent to which we are prepared militarily to carry on additional strikes. I'm sure we are, but the question about whether that limits our ability to deter China in Asia or to deal with Russia's barbaric war on Ukraine, those are questions the administration will be discussing behind the scenes. I don't expect us to learn a whole lot publicly about that.
8: I mean, them saying, come get the uranium, that's a yes or no. We have to come and get it. If they don't let us, we know. But when they say we're not enriching, we never believe that. I mean, you don't build a nuclear program into a mountain if you are not enriching to weapons grade. And then you have the pickaxe situation, which we really have not affected because it's so effectively been buried inside that huge mountain.
11: Look, it's the post-war phase that concerns me a great deal. If Iran has given sanctions relief, we know where that money's going. It's not to build girls' schools. They're going to rearm and reconstitute their weapons of mass destruction. They're going to provide funding to proxy terrorists to carry on attacks in the region and beyond. And that concerns me greatly. We have not, we decapitated the regime, but we didn't change the regime or its behavior. We're going to have to deal with them long term unless we go back to military strikes and take out this leadership in the hope that the next round of leaders might be more amenable to negotiating in good faith.
8: I want you to hear what General Jack Keane told me this morning, cut 11.
14: Where the Iranians are, they want to stretch these negotiations out as long as possible because then they think in their minds it's less likely the president would go back into military operations. But they have miscalculated about this president before, and that's dangerous on this part, and they would likely do that again here.
8: I mean, they just know one thing. He's totally, to them, he's totally unpredictable. Isn't that you? As a CIA guy, if I told you to study President Trump, He'd be a very hard guy to study because you don't really see patterns. Am I right, Dan?
11: No, no patterns and a willingness to take great risk, like a riverboat gambler. You know, President Trump has succeeded and failed in business, and he is willing to take risks when it comes to foreign policy. No other president would have thought of doing what he did in Venezuela or is putting or put the pressure on Cuba or would launch an attack to kill the IRGC commander Soleimani back in 2020 or this war against Iran. So, yes, he is very hard indeed to predict. But the Iranians are also, it's worth remembering, a junior partner in this century's axis of dictatorships. And they know if they delay U.S. strikes, that just gives them more time to receive assistance from their allies, Russia and China.
8: So we hear this story. We know that Iran China was getting around the sanctions by buying oil on this so-called shadow fleet. Well, evidently, Iran has been getting billions of dollars from China still through this entire process. $31 billion from oil sales to China just last year. China accounts for about 90% of their sales. And now they talk about the so-called teapot refineries that are getting some of this sanctioned oil and putting them into the Chinese economy. Does it surprise you that they would say one thing and do another to us?
11: No, that's what China does. And look, China, Russia, Iran, North Korea, they're all allied together and they share an interest, particularly Russia, Iran and China, in reducing or eliminating altogether U.S. influence in the Middle East. So it would open up opportunities for China. China operates to a great degree in the Middle East. They've got factories in Oman. They've sought closer relationships with Gulf states. They want to portray the United States as an unreliable ally. That's the long game for Iran, as well with support from Russia and China. And that's something that we have to be dealing with and countering.
8: What about leverage points? What about we tell the Gulf states, you got to make a choice. You pressure China to stop financing Iran because Iran made it clear the Gulf states are the enemy. They've been going after Bahrain, Kuwait, Qatar, Oman in the beginning, as well as Saudi Arabia. So why don't the Gulf states use their leverage point and say, make a choice, China?
11: Yeah. Look, it's either us or them. And that's over to Secretary Rubio to conduct the diplomacy with our Gulf state allies and partners to ensure that they make the right choice. You're allied with us. That means that you shouldn't be doing business with the Chinese, Oman, Saudi Arabia, UAE and others. UAE has a lot of Russian money right now in their country. They need to deal with that as well. That's just part of diplomacy, and it's over to Secretary Rubio to make that happen.
8: So right now, Iranian officials are urging its long-suffering people to conserve water, fuel, and electricity. Now, they already had shortages. I don't know, Dan, how in touch you are with people that might know what's going on in Iran, but what is the situation, the best you know it?
11: I mean, it's been awful for years and years, but the IRGC, which is in charge of Iran, the Iranian Revolutionary Guard Corps, with the besieged paramilitary force supporting them, doesn't care. They will deny human rights to their population and suppress them. The population doesn't have the wherewithal to overthrow the regime. The regime has a lot of weapons and a lot of guys who are willing to shoot innocent people. So, yes, there's a lot of pain being felt. But again, I can tell you that even if Iran were to receive some sanctions relief, that money's not going into making life better for Iranians. Nor do I see the potential for any change in the regime by virtue of the fact that they've modernized their economy or received additional money for reconstruction. I just don't see any of that happening. They define themselves based on being at war with the United States and Israel.
8: And they're good at that. But who do we talk to? I'm reading quotes from their Deputy Secretary of National Security saying Iran's assets must be returned to in full and unconditionally. All right, all the frozen funds. That's $100 billion, maybe more. That's not going to happen. And then their head of the Iranian Parliament's National Security Committee comes out and says Iran's red lines include the country's right to enrich uranium. Okay, that's a non-starter too. That's not in the deal. So not only are they not true to their word, we don't know whose word we're taking.
11: Well, this is public posturing, and they need to appear tough for their own regime, for the guys in their own regime, and also because they are the leader of the resistance, as they like to call it, against Israel and the United States. So they want to look and sound tough to their proxy terrorists, to Hamas, Hezbollah, the Houthis and the Shia militants, proxy militants in Iraq. That's why you're seeing all of this. Now, behind the scenes, Brian, there may be discussions happening there to which we are not privy, where Iranians are more open about deals they may be willing to make. But they could never say so publicly. That's just not going to happen. Not with these guys.
15: So just talk about Ukraine real quick before we go. It looks like last night the Russians hit a apartment building in Romania. Why would a country that's losing 35,000 soldiers a week, right? 35,000, let's say. So they're losing this. They're actually losing ground. We just had an official on from Ukraine. They've gained more ground over the last month than the Russians have gained in the last 9 months. So they're really taking a pounding. Why would it be working to their advantage to hit a NATO ally?
11: So Putin has multiple objectives going on at the same time. The reason why they would be fine with drones flying into NATO member airspace or hitting a population in Romania is because they want to demonstrate that NATO is feckless to deal with any Russian threat. It's a probe, and it's a dig at NATO and U.S. leadership of NATO. And look, to me at least, strategically, we should be taking the fight to Iran and supporting Ukraine. And that's how we get at Russia, Iran, and China, and North Korea. The lineup is real clear here. It's more clear now than it's been since the 1930s when we're fighting Hitler. It's us against dictatorships. And Ukraine is very much the geopolitical fault line between dictatorship and democracy. And we can either side it up with the Ukrainians, who are providing a lot of assistance to the Gulf states on counter-drone warfare. I think we should be doubling down, as many others, General Keane, General Kellogg have said, we need to be doubling down on our support to Ukraine.
15: Absolutely.
11: That's how we deal with Iran more effectively as well.
15: Dan, aren't they the number one army in Europe right now?
11: Yeah. I kind of want them on my side. Also, the way they've integrated intelligence into their war fighting, along with this century's revolution in military affairs, drones. And they are the leaders, absolutely.
15: Daniel Hoffman, thanks so much. But lastly, before we go, you had a message that you wrote in your column about for high school seniors and people graduating. What is that message?
11: So the message was embrace the unexpected. I didn't come up with that myself. That was a valedictorian, a kid named Seth Scott, delivered an inspiring graduation speech to his classmates at Plano Senior High School in Texas back in 2018. And he encouraged his fellow graduates to be undaunted about the future, to take risks. And I've just found that in my own life after retiring from CIA, those words just resonated deeply with me. Rely on education and continue to learn. Learning is a lifelong journey, and that's how we deal with whatever unexpected events might happen in our lives. For me and my kids, it was my wife being diagnosed with terminal cancer when she was 37 and passing away 4 years later when our kids were 11 and 8. But we embraced the unexpected, and we dealt with it. We didn't waste time focusing on things we couldn't do anything about. We tried to find a path to philanthropy that would soothe our broken hearts by working with the Jesse Reese Foundation to support kids in the fight for their lives against pediatric cancer. So I just thought it was a message I wanted to share with kids as they enter, you know, a new phase in their lives, whether they're moving on for more school or maybe taking a break to go into the workforce.
15: How are you kids doing?
11: Listen, I always say the best thing I did for them was marry their mom. So they are excelling on the sports field and in the classroom thanks to mom, and I'm grateful for that.
15: Awesome. Daniel Hoffman, thanks so much. Appreciate it. And we'll be talking to you again,
11: Brian,
15: as this deal formulates. Thank you. Daniel Hoffman, former CIA station chief in multiple trouble areas, and he's a Fox News contributor. Back in a moment.
7: 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Brian's got a lot more to say. Stay with Brian Kilmeade.

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0: The talk show that's getting you talking. You're with Brian Kilmeade.
1: Other people did see him act like that in the months before and in the months after that. And those moments became increasingly hard to predict.
2: And I just wonder if that's not something that the Democrats are not going to have to deal with for the next 2 years, or at least that may come up.
3: Conversation should be had about the deceptiveness
4: I think
3: that
4: so.
3: Was behind this. Like, that's the conversation that I think ought to be had.
5: The Joe Biden was not going to be a credible candidate for president because of his age and declining health.
6: That is ridiculous. It's farcical, but true. All those Democrats weighing in demand, and I look at the CNN host as she's clearly left-wing, want to know an explanation of what happened to Joe Biden, why his failure was covered up. It wasn't covered up. He didn't admit to it, but it wasn't covered up. His doctor should be really called on the carpet. That's a guy.

0: that you get bipartisan ridicule. Because he would not answer the question, would not sit down for an interview, would not hold a press conference, because he was basically covering up for what a guy. Now we find out massive cancer, by the way. No, everyone forgets about that. He's going through treatment. And then we find out that, you know, we see before our eyes him faltering, not being able to walk, not being able to talk, not being able to think, understand it, mixing up names and who's dead and who's alive and, thinking of naming world leaders that haven't been in office since the 1970s or 80s. I mean, Helmut Kohl. He was saying the most ridiculous things. Prime Minister Mitterrand of France. So we were pointing it out. Nobody was saying it. When you pointed it out, you were cold. You were cruel. Now everyone's pointing it out. It's just so crazy that the former first lady is going to write a book and think she can still snow the majority of the media who don't need the Bidens anymore. They're going to hammer her. And the fact that she could not anticipate that blows me away. We come back, Rebecca Heinrichs, on What's at Stake in the Middle East. Don't move.
1: Well, I'll leave.

0: I'm Lauren Simonetti, and this is the Fox Business Report.
1: Dell shares soaring Friday. The PC maker experiencing major demand for its AI servers that are powered by chip giant NVIDIA, in turn boosting its profit and revenue forecast. Dell has been killing it as of late, thanks to data center investments from Alphabet's Google and Amazon, not to mention a new contract with the U.S. military worth $9.7 billion. HP and Supermicro computer shares are jumping Friday, benefiting from the AI server boom. Chinese electric vehicle maker BYD unveiling a new self-driving chip that's significantly cheaper than NVIDIA's. BYD has been seeing waning demand in China. Gap and American Eagle Outfitters both posting disappointing quarters. And that's your Fox Business Report. I'm Laura Cantor, invested in you.
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0: so busy, he'll make your head spin. It's Brian Kilmeade.
1: There are a lot of details to work out, but what I mean is I think we're making progress. We're getting to a point where we could potentially sit down and settle these issues, but that requires us to make a little bit more progress. I can't guarantee that we're going to get there, but right now I feel pretty good about it.
2: And that is the Vice President yesterday at a commencement address for the Air Force Academy. With us right now is Rebecca Heinrich, Senior Fellow at the Hudson Institute, just back from Ukraine, but what was harder is getting here from Washington.
3: That's right.
2: Right? Because a fire at Penn Station, it backed up all trains coming from the south.
3: Right.
2: So they just told you trains are canceled, can't get in.
3: Right. I showed up 5:30 a.m. this morning. They told me to find another way to New York.
2: And you did.
3: I did. Got the last seat on a Delta flight.
2: All right. So we appreciate it. So this is what we know. U.S. blockade gets lifted. Iran allowed to sell oil freely. Iran agrees not to pursue a nuclear weapon. Talks begin on uranium disposal and enrichment. U.S. to discuss sanctions relief and frozen funds, humanitarian aid, and don't let Israel hit Hezbollah anymore in Lebanon. What do you think?
3: Well, a couple of those already crossed President Trump's red lines, so I'm still really skeptical. So President Trump's been very clear that Israel obviously has a right to defend itself. So as long as Hezbollah keeps firing at Israel, Israel's going to have a right to defend itself. The other thing, too, you know, I talked to a senior White House official a few days ago who's told me that there's no way there's going to be any lifting of U.S. blockade or removal of U.S. forces until there is demonstrated Iranian behavior that lets the strait open. And so far, to my knowledge, the Iranians want the condition of the blockade lifted first before they let, you know, before they say that they're not going to fire on ships in the strait. So I'm still very skeptical that we've got Iranians operating in good faith. I understand the administration's goal is to get that strait open as soon as possible to get energy prices down, but I remain skeptical.
2: They also want, does President Trump, them, Saudi Arabia, anybody who has not joined, Bahrain, UAE has already joined, anyone not in the Abraham Accords to join. How do you feel about that?
3: Well, look,
2: Saudis have said no, not until a Palestinian state is formed. Really?
3: Yeah. I mean, look, the Gulf states are the reason that the United States is being restrained in Project Freedom. Remember, like, Project Freedom was this great mission, I thought. Rubio explained it really well. The chairman of the Joint Staff explained it really well. Hegseth explained it really well. Purely defensive operation, take out IRGC militia in the strait that are shooting on any ships. We've got over 1,000 ships still trapped in the strait. And so this idea was purely defensive operation to open up the strait forcibly. And it was the Gulf states that said, don't do that, because if you do that, the Iranians are going to retaliate against critical infrastructure in our countries. And so President Trump wants this coalition with the Gulf states. So he put the brakes on Project Freedom. So I think he's totally right to say, look, you know, we're going to go a different way to try negotiations again. But at the very least, all these Gulf states that have seen how bad the Iranians are, they owe us this normalization with Israel. Get with the program.
2: So you can't, with the not funding the proxies and limiting ballistic missiles, that is not a part of the memorandum of understanding. We assume it's going to be in the 60-day negotiation, but you can't tell Israel, don't bomb, no more fighting in Lebanon, by the same time allow Iran to go fund and prop up Hezbollah.

0: well, again.
1: That's right. I mean, remember.
0: So we'll never agree to that. They
1: no,
0: shouldn't.
1: No. And remember, you know, Iran is still, it has not renounced its support for these Shia militia groups outside of its borders. And Iran funds, as you said, Brian, funds, trains, and supports Hezbollah. And so it cannot make a condition that the Israelis cannot defend themselves against its main proxy group.
0: Right. So militarily, I think the military would love to be able to finish the job. Is that what you're getting?
1: Yeah. My understanding is, you know, I keep hearing people say, look, Rebecca, there are limits to what our military can achieve. I mean, of course, in theory, that's true. But President Trump's initiation of Epic Fury demonstrated overwhelming military competency. I mean, we have the Iranians totally, completely vulnerable right now. We know that there are Iranian surface-to-air missiles, surface-to-ship missiles all along the coastline in the Strait of Hormuz. We know that they have this ability to launch these fast boats against these ships. Our military can take those out. We have drone defense against some on some of our ships, and we have the ability to offensively go after these fast boats.
0: Warthogs.
1: So I'm totally in favor. At the very least, along the coastline, we got to get rid of these IRGC militia, because even if there's some kind of deal, what I don't like is the optics and the substance of the Iranians actually giving us permission to operate in the strait.
0: That can never happen because it's a bad precedent for all international waters around the world. Here's General Jack Keane on what he guarantees. Cut 9.
2: We know they're going to cheat. Look at this. Just this week alone, with the violation of the ceasefire in the Straits of Hormuz. Who's doing that? The Iranians are doing that. And we had to react to it. Look what they've done in Lebanon. The ceasefire began on April the 8th. And since April the 8th, less than 2 months, they have fired rockets and missiles into northern Israel over 900 times. 1,200 plus drones have been fired into northern Israel, all since April the 8th. And that is under the guise of a ceasefire. And the Israelis are in a defensive crouch because they're abiding by the terms of the deal, which is they can only conduct defensive operations. I point this out because it reminds us who we really are dealing with here.
0: You don't need a reminder, Rebecca, but I think the rest of the world understand we're not dealing with an equal partner that can be trusted. One thing is consistent. They never have been able to be trusted.
1: That's right. And I hear a lot of people say, look, like, you know, wars end in negotiations and diplomacy, but only after one side has its will broken and is no longer willing to fight. And the Iranians are still willing to fight, even though the United States has completely taken out their proper navy. The IRGC still has these fast boats in the strait. We've taken out their air force. We've taken out a significant ability of them to produce missiles, their defense industrial capacity, their steel industry, their plastic industry. And now we're sitting there and they're still terrorizing the Strait of Hormuz because their will is not broken. You still see Iranian politicians on X, you know, being very provocative, mocking the United States. And so, you know, until the United States can compel the Iranians to say, look, you've lost, and now we dictate terms, you do not dictate terms, I think this thing is still going to be a major problem.
0: So you were over in Ukraine, and you were there for how many days?
1: 7 days in country and 1 day in Moldova.
0: So I want you to Senator Richard Blumenthal said some positive things. Cut 17.
3: Let me just dispel a couple of myths. America is not leaving Ukraine. Our diplomats are here to stay. We're standing behind Ukraine, as we have done from the outset. We will not be cowed by Russian threats or bullying. We're not scared, and neither should the people of Ukraine be cowed in any way by this kind of bullying.
0: So they need patriots right now, President Zelensky said. They're doing good drone to drone. What did you find when you were there?
1: Yeah, couple of things. One, the amazing resilience of Ukrainian people. I mean, I met with political leaders, military leaders, civil society leaders, spent over an hour with President Zelensky and an hour with the First Lady. But really the remarkable people who I met were just sort of the everyday Ukrainians elderly ladies of Ukraine going into these community centers and making camouflage netting for Ukrainian troops. Very pro-U.S., pro-freedom, incredible people. The big takeaway for me is the Ukrainians are not asking for much of the United States at this point. They have got drone production capacity. They've got more to teach us than we can give on drone fighting. But they do need patriots, and the United States is the only one that can produce these things. And they need them because the Russians are firing missiles, and the Ukrainian people need to have the confidence that they can be protected so that they can go to work and send their kids to school. And that's why they need American patriots.
0: Right. Do you think they'll be able to get them?
1: They should. I mean, so far,
0: production's a problem.
1: Production is a problem only if the United States doesn't make it a priority. So the United States has the ability to produce the necessary patriots as long as we don't do stupid things like say, look, you know, we need these for a future potential conflict with China. In theory, I get that. We've got a war right now with an ally right now. The other important point, Brian, is that the Ukrainians, when they use the patriot systems, they learn how to adapt them. So then we learn how to adapt them. So then the patriots that we are iterating are even better than they were before we sent them.
0: And the Russians, you say, look at this as a fight against the U.S.
1: Oh, totally. So the other thing I learned in Ukraine is hearing all of these briefings is the Russians view Ukraine as a pro-West, pro-democracy nation that stands in the way of the Russians' ability to push the United States out of Europe and break up NATO. So ultimately, the Russians fear the United States. They don't really take the Europeans seriously. They see Ukraine as standing in the way of their biggest adversary, which is the United
0: Poland
1: States.
0: Poland understands that, right?
1: Oh,
0: the Baltics understand that. And then yesterday, Romania's apartment building got hit by a Russian drone in Romania. That is a NATO ally. What should our response be?
1: Well, more than just a sort of bland enunciation. I mean, the United States should clearly say that it was Russia that acted aggressively against Romania.
0: Of course.
1: That we defend Romanian territory. Remember, the Romanians are very pro-U.S. too. Romanians have been great, even on Epic Fury. They've been one of the countries that have said, hey, whatever you need, we want to be able to help and provide help. And so I think that the United States needs to stop trying to be like the mediator, sort of the middle person here, and needs to clearly be on the side of Ukraine, needs to bolster NATO's front, which is, you know, if we want to shift some troops from Germany, don't bring them out of Europe. Shift them to Romania and to Poland and the Baltic nations. That's a great place for them to be, and it can still encourage our European allies to step up as well.
0: I know. I think they got the message. I mean, Sweden and Norway, Finland, I get it. They get it. Poland gets it. The Baltic nations, the best they can, but they're tiny.
1: Yep.
0: Understood. You know, who still doesn't get it is France, and England's playing like what, under 2%. And what did they show us? They had three ships.
1: Yeah, they got it. They have got a major domestic problems. They got to invest in defense. Absolutely. The one country we have not mentioned, though, is Germany's actually really stepping up. I was really surprised when we were in Ukraine to see the economic support and aid that the Germans are stepping up and providing. It's the wealthiest European country. They should. But the Germans, I mean, under Chancellor Merz, I mean, he's no Angela Merkel. I mean, he really is investing in German defense industry. And so he really is headed in the right direction.
0: That's good, because I know that there's a bit of a fracture. I am shocked after the initial surge, and president does things different, taking out the Ayatollah, wiping out 40, ultimately 60, maybe 80 of their leaders. They said our allies were upset. Okay. They were upset. They said we should have been ridden. Understood, but we wanted the element of surprise. You could debate that at the military level and at some war college. But since then, they've done nothing, meeting without us. How are they going to open up the strait when the conflict's done? I mean, that is really arrogant. And I don't think realistic. Do you really want to ally the person who's been the country that's been your backstop for the last 60 years?
1: Right. So the United States is the leader of NATO. I'm a big proponent, as I know you are, Brian, of making NATO stronger.
0: Yep.
1: The United States needs these countries. We're still operating out of Germany, out of England now, somewhat out of France, a little bit out of Italy for Epic Fury. That's how we project power into the Middle East, is from these European bases. And I do think if you talk to these European leaders, they'll say, look, nobody cares. You know, everyone's glad the Ayatollah is gone. We know that Iran posed a major threat to Europe, but they still have these political problems with the United States. So, you know, one of my recommendation is, I wish that the United States would focus our diplomacy on the Europeans and the Gulf states and not with the Iranians right now, and get a coalition of the willing to open up the Strait of Hormuz and get something in place. Because if you bring the Europeans on board, one nation individually doesn't have enough firepower, but collectively they do, and they can help us.
0: They would, and they also had snapback sanctions. They decided to put the snapback sanctions on.
1: Yeah.
0: So we're not alerting them to a problem. They acknowledge that problem.
1: They do.
0: So we'll see what happens. Lastly, the president's still going to go to the G7, still going to go to the NATO conference. At which time, what do you think the posture will be against him? It'd be aggressive like the Canadian leader? Or do you think they'll understand, like the general secretary, that the U.S. has to be dealt with respectfully?
1: Yeah, I think it's the latter. I mean, look, I think interests ultimately prevail in the end. And as frustrating and as angry as you can get on some of the different things that the United States has done, you know, all of these European countries know that they cannot replace what the United States brings to the protection of the free world, the West, of which they're still included. They can't replace it, not in the near future, not in my lifetime. And so they know, I think Secretary General Rutte is really the leader to follow here. He gets it. And that is my hope, that the countries follow his lead.
0: All right, Rebecca, thanks so much. I hope the country follows your lead too. Anyone who has to go to New York from D.C. because you were dexterous enough to have another mode of transportation and you didn't want to drive, correct?
1: That's right. Didn't want to drive.
0: Absolutely. Rebecca Heinrich, thanks so much. Senior fellow at the Hudson Institute. 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
1: Did you ever see signs that he was falling into cognitive decline?
2: No.
1: People were saying he wasn't the same Joe Biden.
2: Well, I don't think that's true. He was the same, the essence of the same Joe Biden. But, yeah, he was slowing down. He was getting older. I mean, we all observe that. When you know, it's a very intense job. I think it ages you quickly.
3: Come on, give me a break. Ages you quickly, slowing down. He couldn't do the job. He wasn't slowing down. He couldn't do the job. And that's the story that still has to yet to come out. And it's obviously, do not buy her book. The last thing you want is for Jill Biden to become a bestseller while she just makes up stuff and people aren't even buying it. I hope like 9 people buy this book, because name a Democrat that wants to hear Jill Biden's story. Jill Biden, an inconsequential first lady, unless, of course, she was running the entire country. Does anyone vote for Jill Biden or would have voted for her? Are you kidding? Here's some of the other Democrats and what they said. Cut 31.
4: Other people did see him act like that in the months before and in the months after that. And those moments became increasingly hard to predict.
5: And I just wonder if that's not something that the Democrats are not going to have to deal with for the next 2 years, or at least that may come up.
6: Conversation should be had about the deceptiveness
7: I think
6: that was
7: so.
6: Behind this. Like, that's the conversation that I think ought to be had.
8: The Joe Biden was not going to be a credible candidate for president because of his age and declining health.
3: Okay. He shouldn't have been president. And if he said that when he was president or even leaked it out to anonymous sources, it would have certainly been helpful. And by the way, it would have helped your own party. But what happened is, and I'm sure this is going to be written, so Joe Biden thinks he's a one-term president. He said, I'm a transitional figure. And it was just understood that it'd be 4 and done. But at the midterm elections, basically due to Roe v. Wade, that decision, it was supposed to be a red wave. But after Roe v. Wade, so many women were motivated because they thought that their abortion was at, you know, even though abortion's gone up since Roe v. Wade was overturned, since abortion was on the ballot, they were motivated. And therefore, the House barely went to Republicans and the Senate stayed. So what happened? Joe Biden says, I'm popular. I passed 3 pieces of major legislation, did bipartisan gun reform, did infrastructure deal, got some buy-in from Republicans. And then I did my ridiculous new Green Deal. I'm popular. Look, I'm staying. And nobody pushed him out. Nobody said, but Joe, you're not good. You're not making any sense. I mean, I've seen you. I've talked to you. You know you nodded off while we're talking. You know that you can't even have meetings. You know these are only cabinet meetings. The last one was led by your wife. You can't do that. Instead, they just said, go for it. Everyone's afraid to say it. So then everything fell apart in 2024 because they did well in 2022. And it paved the way for President Trump just to play it beautifully and becomes president. And now he's doing consequential things. The things I will not tolerate is people saying that Donald Trump is slipping. Yeah, there are times when he nods off, maybe. I don't know if he did the other day. But it makes total sense to me because I do it. I don't have cognitive problems. What happens is when you sleep 4 and 4.5 hours, if you're in a hot location or sitting down too long, that happens. President sits down in these cabinet meetings or has to sit down in these other things. In situations, you're not off. What he could do is get 8 hours sleep. There'd be zero problems.
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13: A critical meeting at the White House. I'm Lisa Brady, Fox News. President Trump in the Situation Room weighing a proposed deal with Iran.
14: President Trump has a lot to consider. We know that. He laid out, though, the main points that he is thinking about in a very long Truth Social post.
13: Fox's Peter Doocy at the White House with some of the president's highlights.
14: The Hormuz Strait must immediately open, no tolls. Ships caught in the strait due to our amazing and unprecedented naval blockade, which will now be lifted, may start the process of heading home. Enriched materials, sometimes referred to as nuclear dust, will be unearthed by the United States in close coordination in conjunction with the Islamic Republic of Iran, plus the International Atomic Energy Agency and destroyed.
13: It's not clear how much Iran will agree to as part of a ceasefire extension to allow more talks. There's a setback for the Trump administration plan to help protect the U.S. from Ebola by treating exposed Americans in Africa, according to Kenya blocking a quarantine site that was set to open on an airbase.
15: Kenya had agreed to the makeshift field hospital staffed by officers from the U.S. Public Health Service and meant for Americans arriving from the Democratic Republic of Congo, where cases are surging. But a constitutional rights advocacy group filed a legal challenge. Meanwhile, a fourth U.S. airport, New York's John F. Kennedy Airport, opens to citizens arriving from countries impacted by the outbreak.
13: Fox's Lillian Wu, those passengers getting health screenings at the airport. A longtime Democrat in Congress is leaving.
16: Democratic Florida Congresswoman Frederica Wilson announces she will not seek re-election this November. Known for wearing bedazzled cowgirl-style hats, Wilson has been representing the Miami Gardens area in Miami-Dade County for 8 terms in Congress. Prior to that, she served in Florida's state legislature after a career as a teacher and school principal.
13: Fox's Evan Brown, Florida's one of the states that passed new congressional maps for this year's midterms. 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
13: New York State will have new restrictions on federal immigration enforcement.
18: The bill signed by Governor Kathy Hochul, a Democrat, restricts local police from cooperating with ICE agents. And that's not all.
19: We are banning masks for all law enforcement in the state of New York. Next, we are also making sure that people have a constitutional right to go to court if the federal government, ICE agents, have violated their rights.
18: Some New York law enforcement officials object to the bill and have threatened legal action. The announcement comes a day after Massachusetts Governor Maura Healey, also a Democrat, outlined new guidance that includes barring ICE access to certain parts of schools, child care providers, health care facilities, and places of worship. In New York, Tanya J. Powers, Fox News.
13: New York is also requiring a judicial warrant for immigration agents to access certain areas, including schools, and ensuring access to education regardless of immigration status. An ICE agent accused of shooting a Venezuelan man during a Minnesota crackdown and lying about it is now in custody, arrested today in Texas by rangers and agents from the Homeland Security Inspector General's office. 52-year-old Christian Castro facing charges including assault and falsely reporting a crime. It's not quite June, and already a man is banned for life from all Six Flags amusement parks after what happened at Cedar Point in Ohio.
20: Alan Farrell stuffed his shorts with a 10-pack of chicken nuggets, smuggled them onto the Millennium Force roller coaster with a goal of eating all 10 with dipping sauce during the 2-minute, 20-second ride, top speed 93 miles an hour, first drop 300 feet. Farrell was the first to admit he failed, downing only 7 nuggets, but he succeeded being banned after his social media video was viewed by millions across TikTok, YouTube, and Insta. Six Flags confirming food on rides is strictly forbidden, posing a choking hazard. Therese Crowley, Fox News.
13: New highs on Wall Street. Right now, the Dow's up 278. I'm Lisa Brady, Fox News.
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3: 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And don't forget, One Nation Sunday at 10 o'clock. We've got a great lineup, starting with Harvey Levin's going to bring us inside this Los Angeles race for mayor and the California race for governor. And he sees it up close and personal and how Hollywood is going with Spencer Pratt. But they're not saying it publicly. And the one guy against him, of course, is Jimmy Kimmel. Why wouldn't he? He's against everything that's not left-wing and radical. Tommy Lahren is warming up to come in, to come on with us. He's going to be co-host of the Big Weekend Show, goes 6 hours over the weekend. And Sid Rosenberg, host of Sid and Friends in the Morning on 77 WABC, is going to weigh in on many things, including the mayor's decision. First time ever a mayor of New York City not to march in the Israeli parade on Sunday. So let's get to the big three.
26: Number three.
2: Because I had never seen Joe like that before or since.
27: Never seen him like
2: never.
27: That.
2: Never. I don't know what happened. I mean, as I watched it, I thought, oh my God, he's having a stroke.
3: Yeah, too bad, First Lady. Then you quickly went to the Waffle House. Biden's back and there's not a Democrat who is happy about it except Jill because she has a book to sell.
26: Number two.
28: What I've learned is I actually don't want celebrities to come out and endorse me. I don't want anybody to endorse me except for the moms and the animal lovers in L.A. That's my entire vote.
4: Yeah.
28: Because that's, you know.
3: Backstretch for California. Will it give an upset-minded Republican a chance? Steve Hilton, does he have a chance? Spencer Pratt, does he have a chance? We'll talk about it.
26: Number one.
29: The thing that got our attention and alarmed us is how they recommitted to all of their original goals. My point is, it's unlikely that they're going to change. No matter what deal we put together, at the end of it, they're going to want to recover everything that they're losing.
3: And right now, they're meeting in the Oval Office about should they take these deal points on a memorandum of understanding and negotiate for the next 60 days. That was General Jack Keane with me this morning. I don't believe one word they say ever, and nobody else does either. I think this is a delay of game, and I think ideally We'll get everything paused, open up the strait, and then blow them away after the midterms. Tommy Lahren joins us now. Hey, Tommy.
1: Great to talk to you, Brian. And I'm so happy that we're talking about L.A. We're talking about all the big stuff. You know, I'm very, very interested in especially that mayoral race in L.A., only a few days away now. So very excited to get to talk to you about that.
3: So I'm looking at the I guess the latest poll, and it looks like Spencer Pratt, if I'm to believe this poll, is very close third. But I don't really believe the poll. In fact, he says, don't believe any of it. He says he thinks he's going to get over 50% because that's the type of response he's getting, but people are afraid to speak up. So this Berkeley poll has Bass with 26, Rahman with 25, and Pratt with 22. You used to live out there. What do you think?
1: I think that the polls are definitely underperforming for Spencer Pratt for exactly the reason that you outlined. There are a lot of people in Los Angeles who might not even be conservative-minded, but they're so afraid of being labeled a conservative because they support somebody who happens to be a Republican but is also not running as a Republican that they don't want to answer accurately in the polls. So I think he's definitely underperforming the reality in the polls. I think there are a lot of folks in Los Angeles who not only had their minds completely changed with the Palisades fires and all of that, but also just folks that are realizing that those homeless encampments, they're not just staying on Skid Row. And Skid Row is awful. It's horrible. There's animal abuse, drug use. It's despicable. But those encampments, anybody who's been to LA, especially in the last 5 or 6 years, knows that those encampments are pretty much everywhere. And even the folks there that have big money, Hollywood money, you know, they live in the life of luxury, it's starting to impact their quality of life. And I don't know how they could possibly vote for either the current mayor, Karen Bass, or somebody who sits on the city council, Nithya Rahman. It just defies logic to vote for either of those two.
3: So I talked to the president last week, and I asked him about Spencer Pratt. He said, well, what do you think? And I told him what I thought, and I thought it was very impressive. He's very comfortable with who he is. And he did his homework in order to have an opinion on the issues that matter most. And he said the problem is voting and the voter integrity there. So here's what Spencer Pratt said on Fox and Friends to me on that, Cut 21.
28: We will definitely win if everyone who's as angry as me in Los Angeles just goes and votes and they don't just share things on social media or tell their friend they're angry. They physically go vote and they don't have to wait till June 2nd. A lot of people are concerned about elections and you've got to vote in person. No, you vote today. You put it in the mailbox, you drop it in the ballot box. We win with the most votes. And a lot of people again in California are concerned about, oh, election fraud. We can always outvote cheating. Period. And we can do that literally in the next 5 days with just moms alone and animal lovers, because I'm also going to stop the abuse of these dogs on the streets and these alleged no-kill shelters that are killing thousands of dogs.
3: So he thinks, that's a great attitude to have, by the way. I'm more for that. Okay, do your best you can in election integrity, then deal with what you have. Don't make excuses.
1: Yeah, you know, none of us conservatives necessarily love California elections and their process, their mail-in votes and their drop boxes and all this. I mean, they were the first in the country, I believe, to do it before everybody else started it. So I hate that. But Spencer understands that in the landscape that he's in, he has to push that and he has to make sure everyone's voting by any, you know, way that they prefer to do it. So he's smart in that. I also want to talk to his point that I think has been an underreported point in mainstream media on the dogs and the animals on Skid Row and the shelter system and this no-kill, all this. I'm very invested in it. I work with a lot of the same people that Spencer does, and the animal abuse, the people feeding drugs to animals to test their drugs, breeding the dogs over and over and over again so they can get $300 from another bum on the street. It's ridiculous. And the people in power right now, turning a blind eye. A lot of animal lovers in Los Angeles. I know it seems like a niche issue, but I actually think that the animal lovers are going to show out for Spencer Pratt. It could make a big difference.
3: So I know they're taking him serious when I see Jimmy Kimmel try to rip him. You know, they're rolling out Letterman clips when Spencer Pratt was in his 20s and he was on a reality show. And then Jake Tapper found this, Cut 22, with Alex Jones.
5: What about government-sponsored terror? What about 9/11? What about governments staging terror attacks? Is 9/11 an inside job from your research?
6: Not from my research, but from your research, it 100% is, because I can't even believe that it took me seeing your film to with the mainstream media.
3: Right. So more of that crap. But this that was 2007. So he was at 2009. So he was asked about it. And here's what he said. Cut 23.
28: The reality is people in charge fail us as taxpayers. And when you're listening to that audio, that's a 21, 22-year-old person. I'm now 42. Unfortunately, you know, I was young and naive to understanding how there is people that will fail citizens across the board. And I would have to go back and look at all that. I haven't watched any of those things in 20 years or whatever. But I bet now with my fresh eyes of surviving the city's negligence that burned 12 people in my neighborhood alive, 7,000 structures.
7: Yeah, it was horrible.
28: Seeing how fast the internet was said that was a conspiracy and how I had to be like, no, this is how it happened, this, this, and this. Now with new fresh eyes, I'm sure I would look at that a lot different.
3: So, I mean, that's how I know they're taking him seriously, but I have no patience for people who says 9/11 was an inside job. Your thoughts?
1: Well, here's the deal. Ask Karen Bass what she was doing when she was 21 or 22 years old. Mm-hmm. I don't think we're going to like the answer to that. You know, I watched The Hills. I watched Spencer Pratt on The Hills. I watched his wife Heidi on The Hills. I'm a millennial. I love that stuff. I still do. But this notion that, well, because he was on a reality show or because he might have said some controversial things when he was on a reality show or in his early 20s, has nothing to do with the race he's running. First of all, he's not running to be president of the United States, where some of those statements would be perhaps a little bit more important. He's running to fix Los Angeles, and he keeps reiterating this over and over again. I'm not running on national politics. What I want to do is I want to clean up the homeless encampments, get the drug addicts off the streets. I want to make your parks safe. I want to make sure your kids aren't tripping over needles when they do go to the park so that moms can push strollers and feel safe. And I want to make sure that the reservoirs have water so that when inevitably we have another wildfire, we have a way to put it out.
3: Or an
1: That's
3: arsonist.
1: What he's running on. Like, he's not running on 9/11. He's not running on Iran. Like, that is his point, and that's why, for me, for Los Angeles, it's so important that they listen. He is the look-around candidate. Look around. If you don't like the way things are looking and how much you're paying for it, you're going to have to vote new, and your option is Spencer Pratt, because the other two, they're currently involved in destroying your city.
3: I just hope he wins and we start a trend of practical people running and trying to win in major cities, because Republicans have basically thrown up their hands and said, I have no shot. That could change things. I want you to hear Jimmy Kimmel going after him yesterday. Cut 27.
8: The difference between Donald Trump and this guy is Donald Trump actually had a job before he was on a reality show. This hole now has given birth to Spencer Pratt, who is running for mayor, another narcissist looking for attention. And are we really going to risk repeating that mistake we made with Trump in L.A. of all places? Mayor should not be your first job.
3: So he's desperate, yet he goes to work every day on Hollywood Boulevard. He sees the decline before his eyes. That's one of the worst things that could happen, to get a star on that Hollywood Boulevard, because it's going to be mocked and defaced on a daily basis. He watched the movie industry leave. This guy just wants to come in and change things and fix things. Why do you think that Jimmy Kimmel takes offense to that?
1: Well, because Jimmy Kimmel... Well, there's a lot of reasons why Jimmy Kimmel is going to... He's going to take offense to anything that is remotely... common sense in any way, shape, or form related to conservative principles and ideas. But I would also say, I don't recall, Brian, did Jimmy Kimmel have the same analysis of Mayor Zohran Mamdani? Because to my knowledge, Zohran Mamdani has never had a real job before he was mayor of New York City, the financial capital of the world. So I wonder if Jimmy Kimmel was also making that same assessment with Mamdani. I didn't hear it. Maybe you did, Brian, but, you know, if not, it's a little rich that you're criticizing Spencer Pratt, who, by the way, graduated from USC with a political science degree, is very intelligent, and has clearly done his research on the issues that matter to Los Angeles.
3: By the
1: and
3: way,
1: that's what this race should be about.
3: I love that comparison, by the way, because he had one summer camp job, was an inconsequential state assemblyman, and then he gets this job as mayor. So the market's now at 51,000 plus, it's up 415 points, and it looks like Donald Trump has said in a meeting in a Situation Room that he's going to lift our blockade, and they're going to lift their blockade of the Strait. And I assume not the toll's got to go. We're starting to get information, but the market's responding positively, and oil was already at $88 a barrel. So I know you're going to be talking about this for 6 hours over the weekend, but but your thoughts about how this is coming to fray, and for people don't know, there's a mutual lifting of the blockades. Iran agrees not to pursue a nuclear weapon. Talks begin on uranium disposal. The U.S. to discuss sanctions relief and frozen funds and discuss humanitarian aid and goods for Iran. And Israel and Hezbollah stop fighting. So there's a lot of questions there. But your thoughts?
1: Yeah, a lot of questions. All of that sounds good, and I'm always praying for that, and I'm hopeful and I'm optimistic. I know this president's not going to enter into a bad deal, but can we trust Iran?
3: No. Nope.
1: I feel like we've been down this road before. So I think if there's anybody who understands that, it's President Trump. But again, we're going to be talking about this all weekend on Big Weekend Show. All of this sounds good. I know the president's obviously facing some pressure due to the gas prices here and some of the discomfort that comes along with that. But I have faith that he's going to do what's right in the long term. That's what he's been saying over and over. You know, he's not looking at the midterms. He's looking at national security, and he's looking at, you know, the hopes of the world. So I'm optimistic, but the follow through is where things get a little sticky on that end.
3: Tommy Lahren, thanks so much. 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

0: 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I've been surfing here since I was a kid. Now, seeing my grandson out on the water, it means everything to me. 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

0: mouth to your ears. It's Brian Kilmeade.
1: She thought he was having a stroke. It's inexplicable as a wife why you wouldn't stop the whole thing right then and go straight to a hospital. What's your take on what she's saying now?
2: Frankly, my take is that as I've gone up and down the state of Delaware in the last couple of days, nobody's asked me about Joe Biden's debate performance in 2024. They've asked me about the rising price of gas. They've asked me about Trump's tariffs. They've asked me about insecurity and instability because of an unresolved war in Iran that is not going well. As someone who cares for President Biden, I too was concerned about what that several second pause meant, what was happening at the moment. But I was with President Biden earlier today, and he's fine. I see regular incidents where President Trump falls asleep in meetings in the middle of the day.
3: This is so sickening to me, because this is Senator Chris Coons, who is labeled as a moderate, and I fall into that trap too sometimes. He covered up more than anybody else outside the family for his failure, because nobody saw more of Joe Biden than the guy that replaced him in the Senate than Chris Coons. And he had would push back on everybody that said he's not ready to run. He, of course, can do four more years. Of course, he's doing a great job. Of course, he's tapped in. Of course, he's sharp. So he lied. And then when it went over the edge, said, well, when he clearly fell apart at the debate and he decided to bail out, then he said, okay, it's time to move on. And now he's saying, why are you bringing this up? Hey, Senator, I agree with you. If Martha McCallum or Brian Kilmeade brought up out of nowhere Joe Biden's failures in the debate, you have every right to say, what are you talking about? But it's the first former first lady that came out and is again skewing history we all live through, that even CNN is now free to report because they were too hostage to their ideology to be honest and care. Alex Thompson writes this book with Jake Tapper. And that's why. And then people book you to say, wait a second, what are you going to say about him now? And Donald Trump, yeah. When you sleep 4 hours a day, and sometimes you sit down too long, you're not off. You know how I know that? Because I do it. I get on a train sometimes at 3 o'clock. You could say you don't agree with me. Not many people say I have cognitive failure. Okay, nobody says that. You might say I never had cognitive success. You could say whatever. Whatever I am now, I was 10 years ago, 20 years ago. I tell you, I know he's 80. But Donald Trump works 20 hours a day, does not like to sleep, is up at 6 in the morning. I know directly he's up at 6 in the morning before Fox and Friends. Talk to him sometimes in the middle of the show. And you also know that he calls people at 2 in the morning. I talked to the Secretary of Interior. Said it's not unusual to get a call at 2 in the morning. So sometimes at 3 o'clock in the afternoon or 12 o'clock, you're in an hour meeting. You might not off. Yeah. Doesn't mean you're failing. It means maybe you need more sleep, but it doesn't mean you're failing. And the reason why I know that is because I have never, ever, and we never will again, have a president more accessible to more people. How many times does Axios say we found out directly? How many times does Kristen Welker of Meet the Press say, I just talked to the president?

and here's where he reported. How many times did Jonathan Carl say that? Do you think ABC's been good to President Trump? He sued them. Do you think NBC's been good to President Trump? I think Kristen Welker's been reasonably fair. I really do. I think Jonathan Carl does a good job, too. But I really think that Connie doesn't like Trump. Doesn't think he should be president. Just my view. But he still calls him. He's interacting with him. If this guy was failing, losing his train of thought, doing things unusual that he wasn't doing 20 years ago, they'd be reporting exclusively. But instead, they enjoy access, and therefore their viewers and listeners get more access. At some point, you'll give him credit. But Chris Coons, nice try. Another fail.

0: I'm Maria Bartiromo, and this is the Fox Business Report.
1: United Health Group making it easier for its patients under the age of 18 to get medical treatment. The healthcare giant says it plans to stop requiring prior approvals for a host of pediatric procedures, tests, and services by the end of 2026. The move comes following long-standing backlash from doctors and patients. The U.S. Securities and Exchange Commission said it's looking to get rid of a Biden administration climate rule that requires companies to reveal what steps they're taking to respond to climate issues. A financial leader is optimistic about the economy. J.P. Morgan Chase CEO Jamie Dimon says his bank's trading and investment banking business is on track to exceed Wall Street expectations. He tells Fox Business's Maria Bartiromo it's because the economy is growing at 2% and unemployment is low. And that's your Fox Business Report. I'm Laura Cantor, invested in you.
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1: Hey, we are back, and let me just read you this Truth Social post from President Trump. Iran must agree that they will never have a nuclear weapon or bomb. The Strait of Hormuz must immediately open. No tolls for unrestricted shipping traffic. This is 43 minutes ago in both directions. All water mine bombs, if any, will be terminated. We have removed through detonation numerous such mines and our great underwater minesweepers. Iran will complete the immediate removal and or detonation of any mines, which will not be many. Ships caught in the strait due to our amazing and unprecedented... Oh, my God, is this long? There should be restrictions. Ships caught in the strait due... So he basically says... No money will be exchanged until further notice. Other items is far less important, have agreed to. I will be meeting now in the Situation Room to make final determinations. Thank for your attention to this matter. So the meeting right now. Sid Rosenberg joins me now, great friend of President Trump, host of Sid and Friends, great friend of mine. And he hosts the number one show in the morning in New York City, the number one city, until the mayor finishes it off. 77 WABC, Sid Rosenberg. Sid, welcome back.
2: I am thrilled to be here. It's great to see you. You look very, very nice today. And you right. And I are, actually, to be honest, you and I are even closer than me and Trump. And that's saying a lot.
1: Really?
2: A lot. Well, I got to say that. Yeah, I do have to say it.
1: But who has more power in the country?
2: Than you?
1: No, than Trump. I mean, I have to give it to him on that.
2: Oh, he's got the most power in the world.
1: Right.
2: In the world.
1: So.
2: But I got to tell you, reading that Truth Social, which is like, it's about the length of the Iliad and the Odyssey. He didn't really say anything that we haven't heard before. Maybe the tolls back and forth, that's kind of new. But look, it's the same three things that we want from Iran. They are not going to comply. I can promise you that on at least two of them. So the question is, how long do we kick the soccer ball down the road before we end this thing in some fashion?
1: And Sid is actually referring to the fact that in the break, we're going to do what we're going to do in this break too. We were kicking the ball around. I'm getting you World Cup crazy.
2: Yes, you are.
1: And you're such a sports guy, you'll adapt to this quick and understand the trends and have your favorite guy. And I told you, there's a two-part series on HBO Max that'll give you a fundamentals of the team, where they've been, the disappointment. But yet, I forgot, they tied England last year, the number two team in the world.
2: Yes, they did, 1-1, I believe, right?
1: Yeah.
2: Yes.
1: And they outplayed them.
2: And I'm not really a big soccer guy. I'm not a soccer guy at all. But I know you love it. And during the World Cup, because I'm a great patriot, any opportunity to root for America, I do it. So I've been all over it this week. And don't forget, one of my best friends, like you, is Andrew Giuliani. He's the point man for President Trump for FIFA. He comes on my show once every 2 or 3 weeks. We broke down even some of the players on this 26-man team. I'm ready to rock.
1: He's doing a great job.
2: He
1: really is. He's organizing the whole country, and we have 8 games right in our neighborhood. There's games in Kansas, and there's games in Miami, and games in Dallas. But I want to bring you to something more apropos: news and sports. So Jackson Dart did this with you in attendance a couple weeks ago.
3: I gotta start this off with a Go Big Blue. I love it if y'all will follow with me. Go Big Blue. Go Big Blue. Go Big Blue. Go Big Blue! Without further ado, I'm grateful, I'm honored, I'm pleasured to introduce the 45th and 47th President of the United States of America, President Donald J. Trump.
1: So the crowd went crazy, and here's what Trump said after.
4: Well, first of all, I wish I looked just like Jackson. This is a guy, I said, is he a male model or what? He's a handsome guy, like a beautiful guy, and a, you know, conservative guy. He said, I love you, sir. And I didn't know he was doing it, you know, but he's potentially a great quarterback. He's a young boy. He just really started. But when he's in a game, he moves the team. When Jackson gets harassed a little bit, he's also loved more because we have more people than they do.
1: Because he likes Trump. If you look at his post, he likes Trump. Sid, you were there. He called you up and he had you talk. Did you think to yourself, this is going to be a problem when Dart introduced President Trump?
2: I knew right away. It was a week ago today, Mike Lawler's event in the Hudson Valley, Rockland County, New York. I knew right away. I said, oh my God, they're going to make a big deal about this. And they did. It was predictable. But, you know, my friend Jason Whitlock, he does a really good podcast. He said it best. He said, wait a second. Lawrence Taylor, he went out there for President Trump. Nobody said a word. Le'Veon Bell, he was out there for President Trump. But the white quarterback out of Ole Miss, that becomes a big issue. And let me say this. The guy on the Giants who's got the big mouth, and I'm a Giant fan. I hosted the Giants pregame show on WFAN here in New York for 4 years. I'm close with the Giants. Abdul Carter, they took him in the first round 2 years ago out of Penn State. He did nothing for the football team last year. Nothing. Didn't make one big play. He opened his mouth all week long about this. So when the team team had a meeting on Wednesday when Harbaugh and other players spoke to try to fix it, and the big problem was Abdul Carter. He did not even show up to the meeting, gave some cockamamie excuse about some holiday in his family. Abdul Carter, you should be ashamed of yourself.
1: But I just, I can't believe the sentiment exists. I thought in 2016, 2017, I know Belichick got some blowback and Brady got some blowback, got it. But now we're in 2026, and we're watching the team show up at the White House again. We see Saquon Barkley hanging out with the president.
2: Be careful. Saquon Barkley hung out. But don't forget, the Eagles, okay, their quarterback, Jalen Hurts, he didn't go. So you're seeing teams go to the White House, Brian, but they don't all go. Most of the time, it's about half the team.
1: Well, I know, but sometimes there's legitimate excuses.
2: No, there's not.
1: So Kayvon,
2: he's the president of the United States. You got to be there. Come on.
1: Well, Brady didn't show up when the Patriots won.
2: He did have a legitimate
1: when the president.
2: Yeah.
1: So Kayvon Thibodeau pulled Giants quarterback Jackson Dart to the side to have a conversation about his introduction to Trump. Thibodeau reportedly broke down emotionally during the conversation. This is a president that got more of the African American vote than any, more than Romney, more than Bush, more than McCain, more than any other Republican president, more than Reagan. So this guy's, Thibodeau is crying, they're saying?
2: He was crying, yeah. And look, you know, the proof is in the pudding in terms of athletes that still love this guy besides Jackson Dart. The New York Knicks, we're in New York City, folks. We're about 10 blocks away from the house that Walt Clyde Frazier built, or Patrick Ewing, whatever you want. We're about to play the NBA Finals. We'll find out tomorrow if it's San Antonio or Oklahoma City, likely Oklahoma City. It all starts Wednesday night. But their two biggest stars, Jalen Brunson and Towns, Karl Anthony Towns, their two biggest stars, they were the ones this week. They were the ones who actually came up with the idea with the rest of the team, hey, let's have President Trump at our game. And now President Trump has said, I'm probably going to come. That was not some white journalist. It wasn't some Democrat. It wasn't some. It was Jalen Brunson and Karl Anthony Towns who said, we want the president here.
1: I did not. Seriously, I had no idea.
2: Yeah.
1: I thought you were going to say the opposite because we know Jim Dolan likes president.
2: Oh, he loves Jim Dolan, too.
1: But you know,
2: Trump loves him.
1: You know what the president said? Madison Square Garden stays at Penn Station. Do you know what they were saying before that? We're going to pull that out of Penn Station and redo it. So that's another thing. So that bothers me a lot. So I want everyone listening right now, black, white, and in between, to a certain introduction to the greatest Giant ever, the greatest linebacker ever, and someone worshipped by everyone that plays the sport and watches, Lawrence Taylor introducing President Trump.
5: I just want to say I grew up a Democrat, and I've always been a Democrat until I met this man right here. I'll tell you what. He will not have to worry about nobody in my family ever vote for a Democrat again.
2: Okay. How great was that? Now, that was at Wildwood. If you folks have forgot, 150,000 strong showed up in New Jersey that day. And it wasn't just Lawrence.
1: It was freezing, too, wasn't it?
2: No, it was a nice day that day, I believe. Okay. It wasn't just Lawrence.
1: Sounds
2: with
1: better
2: him,
1: if you said it was
2: It
1: cold.
2: Does sound
1: yeah,
2: better.
1: But
2: was the Super Bowl 25 MVP when the Giants beat the Bills. Otis, don't call me O.J. Anderson.
1: Right next to him.
2: Right next to him. So you had Taylor and Anderson out there in Wildwood, New Jersey for the president, and everybody loved it.
1: Could you remind me, is O.J. Anderson black and is Lawrence Taylor black?
2: Last I checked, they're even darker than me.
1: Right. And by the way, if you haven't seen Sid of you, you should watch in the feed. Sid's tan. Right? That's all. And by the way, so this what I hope is, remember Drew Brees cried?
2: Yes, I did.
1: And Apollo, because he said, I'm not going to kneel during the national anthem.
2: Yes.
1: I'm not going to disrespect that or sit and kneel. And then he cried and apologized, which was insane.
2: Well, his teammates made him do it. He said, my grandfather fought in the war. I'm not going to apologize. But his teammates made him do it.
1: So I just hope Jackson Dart didn't apologize.
2: Me too.
1: Because
2: me
1: he's got to lead this team.
2: I agree.
1: And you go, by the way, who I voted for, I'm going to throw people that voted for Kamala Harris, if you're open. And I'm going to give it to the ball. If you're a running back and you can get some yards, I don't care if you vote for Bernie Sanders.
2: Right.
1: I'm astounded. It caught me totally by surprise, but you said you knew about it in the audience.
2: I knew right away. And Abdul Carter, my guess is,
1: by the way, the Giants said do it. The Giants said do it.
2: Of course they did. The White House and President Trump, I believe, got permission from the Giants first. They're the ones who contacted Jackson Dart. It was the Giants. It wasn't Mike Lawler or Rockland County. It was President Trump and the White House, and he got permission.
1: So a couple of things come to mind. By the way, I guess I say a couple of things a lot. As Pete, have you pointed that out before? I guess. Evidently, they found I have a little bit of a trend of saying that. So a couple of things come to mind.
2: And you said it again.
1: I know.
2: And by the way.
1: It seems I'll match you. And by the way. So it seems kind of natural to think this, is that if you look at LeBron James, he introduced Hillary Clinton. He had a fundraiser for Hillary Clinton, Stephon Curry. How many black players and white players love Barack Obama? I don't think anything about that. It's President of the United States. Elvis went to visit Richard Nixon.
2: He did do that, yes.
1: All right.
2: No, I know. It's gotten to the point where it's silly, but just so you folks know, this is another example of Trump derangement syndrome. It's a real disease. It's a real illness. There's no cure. And unfortunately, it's alive and well in America today.
1: And I just have this. I'm not going to speak for the coach. I know John Harbaugh really likes Trump. And do you know when he was available, Trump put on Truth Social, the Giants go hire this guy. So if he likes Donald Trump, is he going to alienate the locker room? If Harbaugh goes to the White House?
2: Well, if they win, he'll go to the White House. Don't forget, President Trump had John and his brother Jim, who's the head coach of the Los Angeles Chargers right now, the brother combination at the White House together. If the Giants win the Super Bowl, John Harbaugh will be at the White House, and people are not going to care. But right now, he hasn't won a game yet with the Giants. They'll take him to task.
1: All right. I by the way, I predict 11 wins.
2: 11?
1: 11 wins.
2: 11-6. That'll make the playoffs. I think, you ready for this? This is going to sound crazy. They've been bad for so many years. Not just 11 wins. They unseat the Philadelphia Eagles. The Giants win the NFC East.
1: Interesting. And here's what plays to that. I think the Eagles are going to snap away from snapping. That team is on tender hooks. They are ready to, their coach is on the edge. Everybody's on the edge.
2: Yeah.
1: What about the quarterback? If Saquon starts struggling again, like he did last year,
2: they're in trouble.
1: We're going to take a short time out and come back because you're going to the Israeli Day Parade. The police commissioner is the grand marshal of the Israeli Day Parade. When we come back, the precedent setting mayor is not going. We'll talk about it.
0: Illuminating, intriguing, inculcating.
6: I know some of these words.
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0: show like no other. It's Brian Kilmeade.
1: I said on the campaign trail that I wouldn't be attending the parade, and I've made my views on the Israeli government abundantly clear. And I also said on that same campaign that I would have a responsibility as the mayor of the city to ensure the safety and security of each and every New Yorker. And I don't believe that my presence as the mayor should determine whether or not a New Yorker is safe or secure.
2: Well, number one, no one asked you about safety. Number two, just go and do it. So that is the mayor of New York City not going, fomenting and underlying the fact that most people think he's anti-Semitic. Sid Rosenberg, your thoughts about him not showing up on Sunday?
3: He's a disgrace. He's an anti-Semite. His father is an anti-Semite. His vile, wretched wife is an anti-Semite. She's disgusting. He's a disgrace, and he can't use Israel or Bibi as an excuse, because if this parade was in Tel Aviv, for example, okay, don't go. If it was in Jerusalem, don't go. It's in New York City. Last I checked, he won this election in New York City. And there may be some Jews, as horrible as it sounds, who actually voted for this clown at this parade on Sunday. It's a New York City event. You're the mayor of New York City. It's not in Haifa. It's not in Netanya. He should be there on Sunday. But as a proud Jew who marches every year, including this Sunday, I don't want him there.
2: You don't want him there. So you're kind of glad.
3: Oh, God.
2: But it's not right.
3: It's not right. He should be there. His excuse is terrible. Again, it's not an Israeli parade. It's a New York parade. But as a proud Jew, I don't want this lying son of a gun there.
2: Right. So thank you for editing yourself.
3: I did. Because on my radio show, I actually curse.
2: Right. I understand. Yeah. But it would drive Eric crazy. It would be a hard way for him to end this week, Eric, right? I mean, you got to be quick. So Jamie Dimon was asked about his meeting with Mamdani. Cut 49.
4: I think good policy is free. I feel like telling the politicians, don't try to raise more taxes or spend more money. Sit down and fix policy. And I think you can grow 1% faster. I literally believe that. And the public knows you can't get certificates of occupancy. You can't get roads built. The bridges.
5: Well, that's deregulation.
4: The Baltimore Bridge was supposed to be built by now. It's another 5 years. I go on and on and on.
5: You've been talking about this for so long.
4: It's frustrating. It hurts. It's embarrassing.

0: And it always hurts the civilians of our country. And so so I had a great meeting with Madami, meaning it was pleasant. But I said everything I wanted to say.
1: Read between the lines.
2: Well, I don't trust Jamie Dimon. He's the same guy that's been saying for weeks and weeks that we're heading towards a recession because of Iran. And I personally listen to guys like Larry Kudlow when it comes to that type of stuff. And I appreciate billionaires like Ken Griffin or John Katsimatidis, even Bill Ackman, who annoys me too. I find him more likable than Jamie Dimon. But reading between the lines, he wants to like Mamdani. When Mamdani won, Jamie was the first to kind of send out the olive branch. Way too quick for me. Way too quick. The next day. But he is still frustrated. He's still angry. So he had a wonderful meeting. Everybody says that. Trump says that about Mamdani. Katsimatidis says that about Mamdani. Why? Because in the end, they want it to work out. These billionaires, these millionaires, they deserve to be looked at as inspirational figures. Right? Not convicts. I want to be Katsimatidis. I want to be Jamie Dimon. Instead, this mayor makes them look badly. So they want it to work out, but you can tell the frustration in Jamie Dimon's voice.
1: Can I just say that when Jamie Dimon came in a month ago to Fox and Friends, he, I don't know if it was here or whether it was, he came into the radio show too. He did say his support Iran had to be done. So I do think that he's like, don't worry about it. Hold tight. He was very positive. Maybe it's because the platform he was on, but he was much more positive.
2: He may have been on CNBC. I don't know. But, yeah. You know, me personally, I don't get invited anymore. I used to get invited on the CNNs of the world. I never changed my stance for the audience. I don't care. I like them to love me or hate me. I'll never change my stance.
1: Right. Understood. But why would they invite Arthur Idala, a very similar stance as you? They invite him on to be frictional.
2: No, he's not a similar stance as me. I mean, Arthur Idala, don't forget, he's friendly with Bill de Blasio. You wouldn't catch me dead. And Arthur Idala is one of my best friends. My daughter, Ava, I'm so proud of her. She works for Arthur Idala. She's going back to take her law degree. So I love Arthur. Him and Joe Tacopino, two of my best friends. But he is much to the left that I am.
1: Much more to the left. So you consider yourself, who is similar to you?
2: To me, President Trump.
1: That's better.
2: You know, Sean Hannity, Mark Levin. All the big stars that I enjoy at Fox News, Ingram, Maria, those are the people that are closer to me than Arthur Idala.
1: Right.
2: Arthur Idala will go on CNN and he'll say nice things about Eric Adams and Bill de Blasio. You'll never hear me do that, not in a million years.
1: So how do you feel about, Governor Cuomo, now he's out. He's being very critical of Joe Biden now. How do you feel he would have been a better choice?
2: I don't know. To be honest, Andrew Cuomo destroyed this state. When I see him, I'm nice to him. You know, he was on my show quite a bit. If you remember, Curtis Sliwa dropped me like a bad habit, caused me a backstabber and a sellout because I started bringing Cuomo on because I wanted Cuomo rather than Mamdani. Not because Cuomo was good. He destroyed this state.
1: He did.
2: And we're still paying the price.
1: And the nuclear, we have no nuclear energy. Our utility bills are through
2: the roof. Zero.
1: And then the ridiculous, the green policies he put us to. Even Governor Hochul can't have it.
2: And bail reform, he did that. And all of it. Congestion pricing was his idea as well. So he destroyed the state. I'm not sure it'd be any better, but at this point, anybody better than Mamdani.
1: So don't forget, check out Westbury Music Fair. Where I'm going to have history. The Uniting the States tour will be there. Sid's going to be there reenacting skits. Go to BrianKilmeade.com. And Sunday at 10 p.m., amongst my great roster of guests, Sid Rosenberg on One Nation on Fox.
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0: So it's really unfortunate how this is all going down. But here's what I think is really going on. First of all, I truly do believe that these artists are being bullied. They're being bullied by these woke leftists who are telling them, if you go and you perform for America's 250th birthday celebration, your career is over. You are done. That's what I think is really going on. I think they're getting a lot of pressure, a lot of blowback from other artists, from their woke fans. And that's one of the reasons why Martina McBride and Bret Michaels and all the others are pulling out. That's what I think is ultimately going on, is they're cowards. And I just got to tell you, folks, we don't have time for cowardice anymore in America. You have to make a stand. You have to take a stand. I am so sick and tired of people. We need men and women of courage in America. That's what we need. We don't need cowards. That's the problem with America. We've got too many cowards in the conservative movement. Those Democrats, those big, fat, bloated women with the purple hair that are wobbling around like weebles on the sidewalks holding up the no kings, at least they've got courage. They're morons, but they've got courage. What about all those old people, the old wrinkly folks standing there holding up the signs? They got courage. But on the conservative side,
1: I'm just really afraid that someone might be offended by what I say.
0: You look at the churches out there. Look at the liberal churches. They're bold. They're, you know, on the left side of the table, they're courageous. They don't care. They got those big old lesbian man preachers, and they're up there. They're talking about, you know, waving the rainbow flag in the pulpit. They've got courage. They got more courage than a lot of those so-called evangelical churches out there. Preachers won't talk about the big issues of the day.
1: Well, we might lose some of our donations, and people might not visit our church coffee house anymore or our cafe. We can't be talking about those controversial things.
0: Want to know why the country's going to hell in a handbasket, ladies and gentlemen? It's because of cowardly conservatives. Getting off that soapbox. I wasn't planning on talking about that today, but it bothers me. You know, you ought to see, Dylan, you can...
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3: Hey, America. How tired are you of mainstream corporate media's biased narratives and manipulated news? Their dishonesty and attempts to influence this generation have been exposed, put on display for anyone who's even half paying attention. But the New American Magazine has been an honest source of news and commentary for over 50 years. 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Picture a beautifully published magazine arriving.

0: but the New American Magazine has been an honest source of news and commentary for over 50 years. 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
6: Well, Todd, what I suggest is we don't worry about any of these other artists. We get together and get the military, each branch, and we have a battle of the bands. And they perform and at the same time have big screens with the words on it. Let the people in attendance be part of it by singing. And you go through and let them just battle it out with music. And then at the end of the day, we call on Mr. Lee Greenwood and call it a day.
5: Woo! Proud to be an American, baby.
6: Now you got it.
5: I love this idea. You know, Bill, it's interesting. Back in the day, like, for example, the very first Super Bowl, the halftime entertainment, there were marching bands. I love a good band.
6: Right. Well, see, I have a nephew that he was in the military, and he was with the band. He, of course, traveled over the United States, and matter of fact, he played in a couple of NFL events.
5: Bill, I love the idea, Bill. Well done, sir. And we're going to put this down on the list. I know a lot of military bands are playing, you know, and we'll talk more about this right after this break here. But, you know, the military, they don't just have bands. They have like bluegrass bands. They have rock bands, jazz bands. They've got a lot of great musical talent in the military. All right, ladies and gentlemen, who do you recommend? All these artists are dropping out of the big 250 celebration. Who would you like to see perform? 901-260-5926, our number. This is the Todd Stern Show.

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2: 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Shares of semiconductor manufacturer Coherent tumbling Friday amid sell-off following a massive year-long rally. Costco Wholesale is forecasting a mixed summer quarter, an unusual occurrence since Costco is known for remaining steady when other retailers see sales drop. Costco reporting solid quarterly earnings, but came up short of estimates. And that's your Fox Business Report. I'm Laura Cantor, invested in you.
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5: 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The Chelan County website, online services, and associated phone service remain offline as the county works to recover from an internet attack. Cybersecurity expert and private investigator Joanna Wiggum operates Countervail, an internet security company based in the Chelan Valley. She's working with county officials on how best to recover the hijacked network from bad actors that have been identified.
6: Is it that they want to get personal information and use that for nefarious reasons as well?
7: This particular threat actor is known for dumping personal information. It's a heist of two types where they both keep you from being able to access all of your information and do the work that you need to do. And then they will also hold your information hostage.
5: We've elected not to share specifics to protect the ongoing investigation and network repair. Chelan County Commissioner Sean Smith says the county was one of five counties across the country that were affected by the internet attack on Sunday. Plus, the State Department of Natural Resources and Washington State University Extension are hosting a series of four forest owner field day events beginning tomorrow to provide forest landowners with opportunities to learn about forest issues, management techniques, and other available resources. 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
12: All right, welcome back, everybody. This is the Todd Stearns Radio Show. Happy to have you with us today on this Open Line Friday. Our number, 901-260-5926. Let's go to Cleveland, Georgia. Great radio station up there, WRWH. Michael on the line. Michael, I understand you have a band recommendation for us.
13: Well, I do, but I want to see if you can guess it first, and I appreciate that you do this. You play them every day, and I bet that comes.
12: Oh, my goodness. Leonard Skinner. Oh, Leonard Skinner.
13: I bet they would go. Either them or Van Zandt, which is, you know, the two brothers.
12: Mm-hmm.
13: I bet you anything that they could go.
12: You know, Michael, I read a book. No, it was a documentary about Jimmy Carter and how Jimmy Carter helped sort of mainstream Southern rockers. And back when Jimmy Carter was, you know, he portrayed himself as like a very devout Southern Baptist who did not drink, you know, all of that kind of stuff. But in reality, Jimmy Carter liked a little bourbon every now and again. And there's a fascinating documentary about how he just, you know, brought these guys like Leonard Skinner, the Allman Brothers, and brought them to the White House even to do some shows back in the day.
13: Wow. Now, I did not know that, but that's actually pretty awesome. And I bet you did come because they're pretty big patriots, and I think that they've got.
12: I'm going to tell you something, Michael. One of the things I love doing on the weekends is taking the Cadillac out on the roads here in Western Tennessee, rolling down the Windus and playing Freebird and maybe driving, I don't know, you know, 40, 50 miles over the speed limit.
13: Well, I appreciate that you play some of the songs that they don't play on the radio as much too. And you do. I appreciate that. You're good, sir.
12: Well, we have a great team. I wish I could take credit for that, Michael, but we have a great team here, production team. Of course, Dylan, majored as music business major. That's his degree. So, I really owe all of my musical sounds to those guys.
13: Well, can I ask you a quick question?
12: Yeah.
13: My sister, went to, I guess it was, Charles Stanley's church had an outreach for college back in the '80s, and she knew you. And she said that you had the most beautiful voice she'd heard you sing. So I was wondering if you have any samples of that on your website.
12: No, I do not. You know, that was a long time ago, Michael. And I haven't really kept up with the singing in decades. But that is very kind. Yeah, that was a wonderful time, and just really some great memories of that back in the day.
13: Yeah, she's got a lot of good memories about that too.
12: Yeah. Wow.
13: Yeah, maybe see if you can find something and put it on your website.
12: All right. Well, I'll see. Yeah, no, our team is going to research that. I'm sure there's something embarrassing out there. But Michael, please tell her that I said hello. And man, we sure do appreciate you listening to us here in Cleveland, Georgia.
13: I do too. And hey, are you ever going to come back to Helen First Baptist?
12: One of these days, we're going to get back there. We've got to get back there. And of course, Helen, Georgia, one of my favorite places, one of the most beautiful towns in America.
13: I've seen you there twice at our church.
12: Yes, so, sir.
13: Yeah, we'd love to have you back.
12: Great people. Great people. Michael, we're going to do our best to get out there, but thank you so much for calling in. Let's go to Kevin in Kentucky. Hi, Kevin. What's your recommendation?
14: Hey, Todd. I just wanted you to know I listen to your show. I love your show. My recommendation is we should have Tom McDonald to play at the White House.
12: Oh, okay. Tom McDonald.
14: Yeah, he has a lot of patriotic songs that would go over well with the leftists.
12: All right, well, I'm going to take your for some reason I am not familiar with him as best as I should. Is he the guy from Canada?
14: I'm not sure where he's from.
12: I know he's done a lot of like conservative, you know, he's big in the Trump world, so yeah. But all right, well, you know what? We'll check out some of his music, and Tom McDonald, we're putting that name down on our list.
14: You should use his music as intro to your show.
12: All right. Well, you know what? We will take that into consideration, Kevin, and I sure do appreciate your recommendation. Let's go to Tom in Houston, listening to us on Patriot Talk 920. All right, Tom, what you got for us?
15: Well, Todd, how about that? I'm telling you what. This is Tom McDonald right now. I'm on the Houston airport. I'm calling you, and you just called my name.
12: No, is this – wait. No, is this the Tom McDonald?
15: No, I'm pulling your leg here, buddy.
12: Come on, Tom. Don't be – look, I'm recovering from heart surgery, man. You can't do that.
15: Well, just have another double cheeseburger and call me on Monday.
12: That's great.
15: I have the master of ceremonies, and he can get it done in about 48 hours.
12: All right, talk to me.
15: You call up John Rich, and he knows everybody in the music business, rock, country, pop, boogity-boo, whatever you want to call it, he knows them. And he's a very staunch conservative. He has that bank with Larry Elder and a few other people.
12: That's right.
15: Oklahoma.
12: Old Glory Bank. That's right.
15: Oh, my goodness. I tell you what, that's one American right there. He's got his own whiskey. You know, we could wet. Well, you know, everybody needs to wet their whistle every once in a while.
12: There's nothing wrong with that. You know, Tom, it's interesting. John is a regular on the show. We haven't had him on in a while. We got to get John back on the program. And you're right. I was honestly surprised that John was not like the headliner of that celebration, because I can't think of anybody more patriotic than John Rich, Lee Greenwood.
15: Well, I think exactly what you said probably 6-7 minutes ago. They were trying to make it a diverse thing, and somebody, some little underling, was put in charge of this and said, okay, go out there and, you know, find me 3 of this and 6 of that and 12 of this, you know, because I got to believe they're going to have 10 stages going all at once, you know. And yeah, John Rich, Big and Rich, the what do they call it, the mafia, what is his record company, the music mafia or something like that.
12: Dylan, do you know that? Yeah. You're our music guy.
16: Working it up.
12: All right, we're working on it. We're working on it, Tom. But I like this, Tom. It's a great idea.
15: Yeah, and it'd be a fun time, but I'm gonna stay right here where I can have all of my pleasures and watch it on the TV, because I don't fly no more.
12: I love it. Tom, I'm with you. I'm getting to that point where I would much rather just watch it on my big flat screen TV. Tom, God bless you, and thank you for listening to us down there in Houston. We love our friends at Patriot Talk 920. Let's go to Gerald in Georgia, WDUN. Hi, Gerald. What you got for us?
17: Hey, Todd. First of all, you are living proof that prayer works.
12: Amen to that, my friend. Amen to that.
17: Okay, who better to perform for America's Celebration than the band America?
12: Tell me about this band. I'm not familiar with the band America.
17: You never heard the song Ventura Highway?
12: Oh, yes. Oh, I didn't realize.
17: Daisy Jane.
12: Okay.
17: I mean, they've been around for decades, and they're still putting out good music.
12: They have, but, you know, I love all the old school guys and old school bands. I'd like to know if there are any, like, younger, you know, people in their, you know, 20s, 30s, artists, you know, that actually love America out there and are doing some good music.
17: Absolutely.
12: All right, Gerald, we've got the band down, America, and we sure do appreciate you listening to us, and especially listening to WDUN. Let's go real quick here to Johnny in North Carolina, WSIC. All right, Johnny, what's your band? What's your musician?
18: Todd, happy Friday to you, sir.
12: Well, happy Friday to you as well.
18: Yeah. My suggestion would be Travis Tritt. He's a master songwriter. He's got an amazing catalog of songs, and I believe that if he starts getting threats like have caused the others to be such cowards, I believe he will respond with something to the effect of, here's a quarter, call someone who cares.
12: I love Travis Tritt. He is a great one. You cannot go wrong with country music artists. You just can't. Well, I say that, and along comes Martina McBride. But, yeah, I love Travis Tritt.
18: That was a real disappointment. I'm very, very disappointed in her.
12: Yeah, it's it was unnecessary. And here's the thing. You just got to stand up to these bullies. You've got to. And just think about this, Johnny. Has there ever been a time where conservatives have attacked an artist and boycotted an artist because, you know, they were invited to the White House? I don't.
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28: Nice job.
29: Thanks.
30: Larry Moan and stuff, they
0: talking to him and stuff. He said, I want no part of that. He didn't want to corrupt stuff, so he's doing his own thing. But he's got some good tunes other than that one. He's a patriot right there, and he tells it from the heart, man. I'll do my own thing, I guess, is how it went. But from what I understand, I read a little bit about him, but Oliver Anthony, he'd be a good one. Don't know if he'd be willing or not, but doggone good song, good artist.
12: All right. Danny, God bless you, my friend, and thank you for listening to us there in Memphis. And real quick, Charles writing in, Todd, Hank Williams Jr. doesn't get more Americana than that. Well, that's true. All right, 901-260-5926. It is Open Line Friday. Got to take a quick break. We'll be right back.
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1: That's us. That's right. I love this American ride.
0: Todd Starnes.
1: Oh, yeah.
2: Well, hello, everybody. Welcome to hour two of the big show. I am Todd Starnes. Great to have you with us today, and I want you to write down our telephone number. You will need this to call in. It is Open Line Friday. Our number, 901-260-5926. Again, that number, 901-260-5926. You know, we've been following the situation out of Texas with James Tallarico, and it's almost like every single day something new about this guy surfaces, and a lot of comments, a lot of things he's said from these liberal churches. I want you to hear how he describes all of you lovely ladies of the Todd Starnes radio show audience. 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
3: Every one of our neighbors with a uterus became the property of the state.
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3: Our neighbors with a uterus.
4: One of our neighbors with a uterus.
2: Yeah, so he calls all of you women neighbors with a uterus. So Stephen Miller was over on Fox News, and here's what he had to say about Tallarico.
5: Very bold, one could even say brave, courageous, that the Democratic Party would choose Texas, of all places, to nominate their first transgender Senate candidate, who's clearly transitioning into a female. You know, when Tallarico goes... This man has less testosterone than Jasmine Crockett. It is

0: You know, when Tallarico goes in for a blood test, when he gets a physical, blood doesn't come out. Instead, soy milk comes out. This man has less testosterone than Jasmine Crockett. It is a mind-boggling choice. They would choose a person to run for that office who looks like he doesn't belong in the Senate, but in a cabaret show. Look, at the end of the day, I have a hard time believing that the people of Texas, some of the toughest, roughest, strongest men and women, the pioneer heritage, the frontier history, from the Mexican-American War through the Alamo and everything else, are going to choose somebody with that much soy to be a U.S. senator compared to a real conservative, patriotic, God-fearing, and truly beloved statewide figure in Ken Paxton.
1: Who knew Stephen Miller was a stand-up comedian? Well done there, sir. All right, our telephone number, 901-260-5926. That's 901-260-5926. Now, a few days ago, we told you the story of Noelle Kasky, who is a seventh grade student in Colorado, and she wanted to deliver a poem. This is all part of a classroom assignment, and she wanted to deliver this poem. And her poem was about the pro-life movement, and the teacher rejected the girl's poem and said that it could be construed as offensive to people. It was too political, and she was just not allowed to deliver that poem. Well, we are just honored to have Noelle on the program.
2: A slam poem about a conflict in the world that we are passionate about and that we think that we need to. And we had to get reputable resources, and we had to make sure that we had certain amount of different things for our slam poem.
1: So I'm curious. You decided to write about the pro-life issue. Were there other poems that were submitted that maybe talked about other perhaps controversial or political things?
2: Yes, there were many different things, such as race and gender, that were in poems in the class.
1: Okay, so you wrote a poem, and your poem was about the pro-life movement. Tell me a little, give me a flavor, an idea of what that poem was about.
2: It was about how choosing life is really important, and how it is just really the most important thing in choosing life for those little kids.
1: Yeah, well, and it is. It really is. So you wrote this beautiful poem, and your teacher, tell me about that interaction with your teacher. What happened at that point?
2: Well, she came to my desk and said, "You cannot read your poem. It is too offensive, and there's just some things that we can't talk about in class."
1: Jackie, I want to bring you into the conversation. So when your daughter tells you all of these things, what is going through your mind?
3: For me, I was shocked because I had previously gone to the teacher and the principal and talked to them about the fact that they introduced a lot of different issues, including transgender, LGBTQ issues, immigration. And so I was wondering, because they brought all those topics up, why was this one off limits?
1: Did you get an explanation for that by any chance?
3: No, they just said that this particular issue is just too politically charged, that it would make people in the class feel unsafe, and they just wouldn't allow it, and they're trying to stay away from all political issues. And when I refuted that and showed them the evidence that they had already gone through a list of topics that were politically charged, they just kind of dismissed me.
1: Yeah, I that's the problem I have. A poem on the, LGBT movement, or maybe they're anti this or anti that. Surely you would have to allow people like Noelle here to deliver her poem, which is about her personal belief system.
3: Correct. And I even cited to them, used their words and said, "You're not very inclusive if you're not allowing her to talk about what she believes in. You know, that goes against your school policy. You're not being respectful." And again, they just dismissed me and said, "Sorry, we're not going to allow it."
1: I'm curious, Jackie, the story has certainly gone national. It's gone viral. Libs of TikTok, of course, broke the story initially, and we love those great folks and their great work. What has been the response and the reaction that you and your family have received over the past week or so?
3: We have had a lot of people complimenting Noelle on being so brave and for highlighting a topic in Colorado that is kind of taboo for people to even talk about. It should just be accepted that abortion is something that our state does well. And so I've been encouraged that so many people have received this poem and stood up and said, yes, this is wrong, and we need to look at this a different way than the nation is saying we should.
1: Noelle, do you have a copy of the poem handy by any chance?
2: I do.
1: Noelle, if you don't mind, I'd like for you to just read to our audience what your poem is, and I think people need to understand what we're talking about here. So why don't you just go ahead and read your poem to us?
2: Of course. A life is a life, no matter how small. 73 million people have been killed in 1 year and will be killed again this year, if not more, when they are completely innocent humans. They never get to see the light of day before they are cast away. They did nothing wrong except exist and were dismissed. People say women in healthcare, but never think how unfair. They kill a baby for simply being there. The word of God listens to this and tries to send them to a tomb. I'm fearfully and wonderfully made. Your works are wonderful. His works are wonderful and beautiful. A person is a person no matter how small. A life is a life, no matter how small. We often forget this. 10% of babies who weren't intended have died because of this. Why do people kill these? Our mistake, a thing. Murder bad, they say. But how come when you say murdering innocent babies is bad, they shame you? They say women rights and health care, but what about the baby's rights? That's what's unfair. From the moment they are created, they are a human person. They are created in God's image. People say women rights and healthcare. They say it's just a clump of cells, but no one dwells in the fact that a baby still has a heartbeat at 6 weeks. Boom, boom, boom, boom. Nothing compares to the love a mother has for her baby. So just maybe we let them have a chance to live and that love will grow. Destruction, dismay, dread. When will people bring to an end? A life is a life, no matter how small.
1: You have to be so proud of your daughter here. I mean, what a beautifully written poem, and the ideas and the concepts. That's pretty impressive for a seventh grader to write something like that.
3: Yeah, I'm so an issue that is very personal to our family because my birth mom was 14 when she got pregnant with me and 15 when she had me. And if she lived in the climate now, she would have just gone and made a decision without her parents, we maybe would never even be here.
1: Well, that is a sobering thought, but it's true. You know, Jackie, mm-hmm. What is the message here to moms and dads around the nation? Maybe their kids are facing the same thing that Noelle faced in that classroom at Drake Middle School.
3: Yeah, I think my advice is really be curious about what they're feeding your kids. You need to get involved. You need to look at their Google Classroom, ask them questions. Be curious about what the teachers are teaching them. It seems to be that teachers think they can just do whatever they want and there's no consequences.
1: Yeah. An important thing to do as well, because, you know, if we don't know about these issues, can't do anything about it. I have to imagine a lot of people have probably been contacting the school and the school district over this.
3: I hope so, because I feel like not a whole lot of consequences. It seems like when there's problems that arise, they just shuffle teachers and they shuffle administrators, and those people just are still in the district.
1: All right. Well, Jackie, we're going to have to leave with her. Noelle, well done, and good luck to you. I hope you have a wonderful summer and keep writing those poems. Ladies, thank you for joining us here on the show today.
3: Thank you so much, Todd. Have a good day.
1: All right. You too. Jackie Caskey and her daughter, Noelle, and what a wonderful family. And folks, this is why we do what we do. And I think this is what makes this program stand out in talk radio, is that we stand alongside Americans who are simply trying to live out their faith. We stand alongside families that are raising their kids with godly values. And then those kids are coming under attack in our public schools. Those are the stories that really, really matter to us here on this program. All right, we've got to take a break. 901-260-5926. Again, our telephone number, 901-260-5926. 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

0: Universal Music Group declining Pershing Square Capital's $65 billion buyout bid, calling it undervalued. Our neighbor to the north showing signs it could be in a recession. Canada's economy contracted in three of the last five quarters. Wall Street ending the week with a rally. The Dow soaring 364 points, S&P 500 rising 16, NASDAQ gaining 55. And that's your Fox Business Report. I'm Laura Cantor, invested in you.
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3: 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Initiative organizers say people are motivated to repeal what they call an unconstitutional tax. Governor Ferguson signed the law that, starting in 2028, will tax income above $1 million or combined household income above the threshold at 9.9%. A federal judge in Seattle has ruled that the federal government wrongfully terminated a $4 million grant for Washington meant to provide services for new migrants. Since 2019, FEMA, the Federal Emergency Management Agency, has offered taxpayer-funded grants for shelter and other services. Last year, though, the feds zeroed out the funding and in March told state officials that Washington was out of compliance with the grant's requirements. And health insurance rates could increase next year for hundreds of thousands of Washington residents who buy coverage on the individual market. The state insurance commissioner's office said 13 insurance companies that offer individual health plans have filed requests for premium increases for 2027. The average requested increase, 22.5%. Stay connected on air, on Facebook, and at KOZI.com. I'm Nick Scott, KOZI News.
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8: Dylan, I have been waiting all week to talk to Joe Messina. You know, we've been talking about this because tomorrow is a huge day in the life of yours truly, Todd Stearns.

0: Dylan, I have been waiting all week to talk to Joe Messina. You know, we've been talking about this because tomorrow is a huge day. Brilliant. And I am one of the guest expert judges in the gravy competition. This is tomorrow, and I've never done anything like this. I have been, all this week, I've been going to Olive Garden and Buca di Beppo to try to prepare.
1: Oh, my God. Todd, I thought we were buds.
0: I went to Kroger, did a blind taste test, Prego, Chef Boyardee, and what was the other? Ragu.
1: You're killing me.
0: So I think I'm ready.
1: Oh, you're killing me. The only thing in that whole conversation you said that was 100% true was you called it gravy. Okay.
0: Oh, yes. I've learned.
1: It come together.
0: So this is, in all seriousness, this is a lot of fun. Memphis does a wonderful job with the festivals. You know, we have a huge Greek community here, but the Italian community is pretty massive. And some of our oldest Italian, some of the oldest restaurants going back over 100 and some odd years are actually Italian restaurants here in the Memphis area, Joe.
1: Yeah, you surprised me. I got to tell you, I never saw the South as a big Italian place for people to be. You know, my wife is from Georgia. She's a Georgia peach. And Miss Tammy is actually in Georgia now as we speak.
0: Ah.
1: And she never, when we got married, we came back to California. After about the first month, she looked at me and says, "You're killing me. I ate pasta maybe once a month. We've had it four nights a week here."
0: That's about it.
1: Yep. I'm really surprised, and I hope you have a good time. And yes, it is gravy. You'll know the real Italians, when you say gravy, if they don't wince, you're good. If they wince, tell them to go pound sand.
0: I will do that. I'm excited about this. I've been looking at some of the competition names. You know, the teams, they all have names. There's one called Bada Bing, Bada Boom. That's the name of the team. Another is, Paisanos. Another one is Holy Cannoli. I wonder if those are like priests or something.
1: You know, you're missing a team. Next year, you and I'll do a team. We'll call the team Forget About It.
0: Oh, Forget right? About It. Oh, I love it. Or Food Fellas. Here's another one. Food Fellas. Two Italians, lots of rednecks.
1: Just as long as nobody's using, ketchup on their spaghetti.
0: Yeah.
1: Would be good.
0: I think in the South, Southern Italians, I don't think they're going to go for that. So.
1: No.
0: Oh, here we go. The Alfredo brothers. That's another team name. And Pasta Pigs. So here's.
1: You said Beppo out there, right?
0: Oh, we do have Buca di Beppo.
1: Okay. So my joke is a bunch of friends of mine, they took me there for quote unquote authentic Italian dinner. And so I went and they bring this meatball out that's the size of a softball.
0: Yeah, that's about right.
1: Yeah. Guys, I'm like 48 years old at the time. And I go, I've been Italian all my life. I've never seen anything like this. Okay. I mean, but someone take a meatloaf and make it round? What happened here? Because that's not what I'm used to.
0: Joe, you're telling me that Italian families don't sit around a round table with a Pope's head in the middle where they put the pizza?
1: Pope's table. That's right. No. They get up and get their meals. Although with Dad, you feed him. You give him his food separately. But no. It's a free for all at an Italian table.
0: Well, let me tell you about this thing, Joe. We're going to talk politics here in a minute, but this is huge. So they're doing something called a grape stomp tomorrow, and also a homemade wine competition. I wish I could have judged that, but I'm a Baptist, so you know.
1: Yeah, right.
0: Yeah, that would not. Yeah. My mom was diehard Baptist. She would not allow us to drink Welch's grape juice one day past the expiration date because of the fermentation. True story.
1: How many Italian Baptists do you think there might be? I'd have to find it out.
0: That's a good question. Anyway, team members, Dylan, maybe you and I should do this. Team members stomp barefoot on grapes in wine barrels, releasing the grape juice. The juice is then measured to see which team provided the most. And they've got the whole thing is organized by a pair of Holy Rosary teachers. You don't want to mess with the nuns.
2: I feel like you just have to have big feet and then just win, right?
0: Big feet.
2: Yeah. You just find the tallest dude you can.
1: That's great with the yardsticks. Those women could bring you to your knees with a yardstick in about 30 seconds.
0: I love this idea. So folks, if you're interested, MemphisItalianFestival.org, if you're anywhere in the area, you know, swing on by and say hello. Would love to say hello to you.
1: That's Memphis, MemphisItalianFestival.org. So there you go. Joe, a lot, you know, it's interesting. There is so much happening in California in the world of politics, and I'm not sure anyone ever thought that we would be in a situation where you would have a Republican possibly, you know, as a winner of the gubernatorial race and Spencer Pratt as possibly the next mayor of Los Angeles.
3: I know he's getting so much, Spencer Pratt, that is, he's getting so much traction. I think it's really interesting. And even the entertainers are coming alongside him, which I find, again, really interesting for a heavy Dem city. You know, they're nervous. Karen Bass is out there, speaking against him. You've got some other organizations come out there speaking against him. And what I find interesting too is they're trying to use AI to come against him. I mean, the guy is like the king of AI. He's the king of these kind of commercials, and it's a stupid ploy. It's a stupid way to go. And don't you find it interesting, Todd, that, you know, when the Democrats are talking about Trump, they don't talk about our issues. They're beating on Trump. So what the Democrats in L.A. are doing now is who are they beating on? They're beating on Spencer Pratt. They're coming against him. Oh, he's just an influencer. He really doesn't know how to run a city. He doesn't understand government. Well, maybe it's a good thing he doesn't understand government. He'll go there and shake it up big time. So I hope people truly in California are tired of this garbage, and they bring in somebody like Pratt. My concern, let's go to the governor's race for a second. We all were kind of excited thinking, all right, maybe the people of California had it. Maybe they're done with all of this. We actually saw up until about 2 days ago, the Dems were way behind in returning their ballots on the race, the governor's race, races in general. And they surged within a day or two. And now you're looking at, Hilton might be at the top, but he's only at the top by 3 points. Becerra's right behind him. And Becerra, I mean, he came from nowhere, basically. He's a nowhere guy. He's really done nothing but cause aggravation. Now he's there. Steyer's shortly behind him, and Bianco's behind him. This is scary.
1: It's going to take a lot of, and again, there have been a lot of people saying, well, you know, Bianco needs to drop out. Is that what needs to happen here, or should it just be, you know, vote for who you like?
3: You know, first of all, it's too late for Bianco to drop out. And if he's truly a man of integrity, and I don't dislike the guy, I've talked to him several times, he's got to look at the numbers and realize he's not going to make it. So what I would be doing is commercials saying, look, I'm endorsing Hilton. I'm right behind Hilton. If we're really going to pull this off, you need to vote for Hilton, because at this point we've had a month, which is ridiculous. We've had a month of early voting. A lot of those ballots are in. A lot of Republicans have returned their ballots. I don't know how many have gone to him already. And I think it's too late for him just to say, I'm out. He needs now to pump up Hilton.
1: Right now, because otherwise you're going to split the vote. And is that the concern, that's really that Bianco's numbers are not all that great, but it could be enough to actually elevate Steyer and Becerra?
3: I think Steyer's, unless he just hits it with heavy cash, and he's got the money. I mean, he's got cookie jar money, right, that he could make this happen with. Last number I heard is he spent close to $200 million. I don't know how true that is, but that's what I heard. And again, for him, it's weekend, blowing weekend money. But I don't think Steyer really has a chance. They know who he is. Matter of fact, the Democrats are actually running ads against him as to being that rich billionaire trying to buy his way into a seat, and we don't need that. So we'll see how that plays out. But I'm fairly confident that Hilton will get in there, but Sarah will be there. It'll be between those two.
1: All right, Joe Messina on our Patriot Mobile Newsmaker line today. Joe, a great national radio host and covering all things California. You know, I keep going back to this, you know, when I want to go back to the mayor's race for just a moment. As terrible as things are.
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14: For the United States, where they'll read the word United is in lowercase, meaning it's a verb, as opposed to the Constitution of the United States, which is in all capital letters. It's a corporate charter for a corporation. This is not taught in public school. It's taught in many private schools, but it should be, you know, taught for everyone to realize that we're basically under occupation by Great Britain from that charter, which is registered and done in Bradstreet. And even your title of nobility section was removed in the original 13th Amendment and replaced.
0: Mike, what's the point here? Let's get to the bottom line here. What's the point?
14: Well, the celebration is a fraud. There's no country been around for 250 years.
0: So what are you going to be doing on July 4th, Mike?
14: Cutting grass.
0: Of course. Well, I'll tell you what, Mike, I'm sure somebody out there in Memphis will be grabbing a burger and shooting off fireworks and on your behalf. But appreciate you calling it. It's kind of like just pouring water, right? We're celebrating America for crying out loud. Dylan, geez, Lou.
2: Don't look at me.
0: That's a Debbie Downer of a call. Mowing grass.
2: Well, you know, some people will also be mowing grass, but they'll shoot fireworks afterwards.
0: The official U.S. federal holiday to celebrate the birthday of America is July 4th. All right, ladies and gentlemen, 901-260-5926. 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
16: 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It is working for me. There are no stimulants, none of that. So it's all natural. And I'm a big fan, a huge fan. Otherwise, I would not be endorsing it for you. So again, the website, toploss.com, or call 1-800-325-4366. If you can't write down the number, just give us a call here at the station, and we will be happy to share that information with you again. Also, ladies and gentlemen, in the break, we've been encouraging you for the past really month or so now to pre-order a copy of my brand new book. It's called The Golden Age, How Trump Saved America. By the way, the book is officially at the printers. We need your help in basically knowing how many books in that first run, because the last two books that have come out, they've sold out after the first day. So they're making sure that does not happen again. And one of the ways we can do that is by judging the pre-orders. So head over to Books A Million, Amazon, Barnes & Noble. And I know Barnes & Noble is going to be a big partner with us. We're doing a lot of things with them in this book project. So go pre-order online, and you'll be getting this book in July. That's when it's going to be in bookstores. Cannot wait for you to read it. It's really a fun, fun book. All right, hang tight, everybody. Hour three of The Big Show coming up. We'll be right back.
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28: Holding pattern. Lisa Brady, Fox News. No word yet on a decision from President Trump hours after he posted about a Situation Room meeting on a proposed deal with Iran, which continues to publicly criticize U.S. demands.
29: The U.S. says Tehran must agree to never have a nuclear weapon or bomb, and that the Strait of Hormuz be reopened for unrestricted shipping traffic in both directions. If agreed, the memorandum would also extend the ceasefire for 60 days, and the U.S. would lift its blockade of Iranian ports in proportion to Iran allowing the passage of commercial shipping.
28: Fox Business's Ashley Webster in Tel Aviv. Iran also pushing for sanctions relief. President Trump's posting that no money will be exchanged until further notice. A federal judge orders the president's name removed from the Kennedy Center, ruling the center's board overstepped its bounds by unilaterally approving the change.
5: Judge Christopher Cooper says the formal renaming of the Kennedy Center in honor of President Trump must get congressional approval. Separately, the judge is preventing temporarily the administration from closing the Kennedy Center for 2 years for major renovations. Both issues are likely to be appealed.
28: Fox's Jared Halpern at the White House. A different federal judge just ordering New Hampshire to make voter registration easier by allowing people to attest U.S. citizenship even without documents to prove it. That ruling stops short of deciding whether it's constitutional to require proof of citizenship to vote. New Jersey Governor Mikey Sherrill calling for both sides to cool things down after days of clashes between anti-ICE protesters and federal agents outside a migrant detention center in Newark.
6: New Jersey law enforcement is today establishing a peaceful, protected protest zone in the area right outside Delaney Hall.
28: Homeland Security has denied protester claims about detainee treatment. A mountaineering group just confirming three climbers who fell on Alaska's Mount McKinley are dead, a fourth evacuated. America's listening to Fox News.
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28: The former head of Iowa's largest school district is sent to prison after being caught up in a federal immigration crackdown.
8: Ian Roberts faced up to 20 years in prison, though got two, after pleading guilty in January to falsely claiming to be a U.S. citizen and illegally possessing firearms. Prosecutors say Roberts knowingly lacked employment authorization for nearly all of his two-decade career in education, submitting a counterfeit Social Security card when he was hired as superintendent of the Des Moines Public School District, a district that promises greater scrutiny in its future hiring practices. Roberts is set to be deported to his native Guyana on the completion of his prison term. Jeff Manasso, Fox News.
28: An early morning crash in Virginia leaves five people dead, including two young children, after state police say a bus failed to slow down in a work zone, causing a chain reaction on I-95 near Marine Base Quantico. More than 40 others sent to the hospital. A chaotic morning rush along other parts of the East Coast after an Amtrak work train caught fire on one of the tracks running under the Hudson River between New York City and New Jersey, injuring five workers and forcing Amtrak to cancel service in the Northeast hub.
9: A few tracks opened up by noon, but still more delays and cancellations. Amtrak apologizing for the inconvenience, but city transportation official Janel Lieber says he's skeptical of how the federal agency is run.
10: We have to start recognizing that this is an unacceptable situation. This is like the third time in a row in a matter of a couple weeks that we have knocked out Penn Station.
9: In New York, Lauren Green, Fox News.
28: May ends with new highs on Wall Street. The Dow up 363 points, topping 51,000. The S&P and the NASDAQ also with a record close, and all three higher for the month. The NASDAQ, the biggest gainer, up more than 8% in May. I'm Lisa Brady. This is Fox News.
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1: Let me jump in there because we do not have a lot of time, and I have a lot of questions to ask. And we have Natalie Sanandaji with us from Combat Antisemitism, the website combatantisemitism.org. I'm so happy to hear that you're out there, you're speaking, doing events, and really letting people know, hey, this is how this started, and this is why Israel responded the way they did, and honestly, they had to respond in that way.
0: Kind of how the combat anti-Semitism movement found out about me, because they saw my interviews. I was one of the first survivors who came back to the U.S. and started interviewing. And very soon, I started to also speak about Iran and what's happening in Iran right now. As someone, as a Jew of Iranian descent, it was also so important for me to make the world realize that the Iranian people and the Jewish people right now have one common enemy. You know, the government in Iran, the IRGC, Hamas is just one of their proxies. And we have this common enemy, and I felt like through showing people the commonality and the unity between the Iranian people and the Jewish people right now, maybe it would open people's eyes. Maybe it would make people... and that's been my goal for the past a little over 2.5 years.
1: Well, I think it is a noble goal, and it's something that needs to be shared. And I would say, as an evangelical Christian, I think it's imperative for every Christian stand alongside, you know, our Jewish friends, because we're all in this together. You know, the Islamists, they are targeting all of us, and we have to stand together, and we've got to fight back.
0: That's something I really hope that people realize before it's too late. I feel that a lot of people don't realize that this isn't going to end with the Jewish people. It's only going to continue. It's only going to get worse. And
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17: I learned patience from my adoptive dad. 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
1: I'm Lauren Simonetti, and this is the Fox Business Report. Wall Street ending the week on a high note. The Dow soaring 363 points, S&P rising 16, NASDAQ gaining 55. Tech stocks leading the way. Dell stock having its best day ever, skyrocketing nearly 33% at Friday's close. Dell's AI servers are selling like hotcakes, far surpassing Wall Street estimates. Palantir stock rising Friday, thanks to its partnership with Dell. Shares of HP and Supermicro Computer jumping Friday, benefiting from the AI server boom. Shares of software companies NetApp and ServiceNow also scoring big rallies. Micron Technology and Qualcomm also climbing at Friday's close. Dow losers Friday include Coherent, ResMed, Intel, and Clorox. And that's your Fox Business Report. I'm Laura Cantor, invested in you.
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2: In the KOZI newsroom, I'm Nick Scott. An internet hacking gang based offshore is behind the computer network and associated phone service disruption within Chelan County government. Cybersecurity expert and private investigator Joanna Wiggum operates Countervail, an internet security company based in the Chelan Valley. She's working with county officials on how best to recover the hijacked network from bad actors that have been identified.
3: They typically get in with a phish, but they've also been known to get in with exploiting vulnerabilities. They host their victims' data. They're also known to wipe data. I do think that Chelan County's approach is going to be the best possible for responding to this kind of incident.
2: Chelan County Commissioner Sean Smith says the county was one of five counties across the country that were affected by the internet attack on Sunday.
4: Is any member of the public that's done any electronic business with you impacted by this?
5: We have not heard of anything.
2: One solution is to always use two-person authentication to prevent unauthorized use. Congresswoman Kim Schreier has introduced a bipartisan resolution to raise awareness of the mental health crisis in the agriculture industry, designating today as Mental Health Awareness in Agriculture Day. Stay connected on air, on Facebook, and at KOZI.com. I'm Nick Scott, KOZI News.
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2: All right, welcome back, everybody. Good to have you with us. So yesterday on our Newsmax show, Michael Whatley, the Senate candidate for the Republicans in North Carolina, joining us for a conversation. Let's take a listen in. Michael, good to have you with us. And we're going to talk about campaign stuff in just a moment. But, you know, I think all of this goes back to the fact that the Democrat Party lied to the American people and the legacy media actually provided cover when it comes to the former president's health. What say you?
18: I completely agree. The fact is that all of America could see that Joe Biden was not mentally fit to be president of the United States for the next 4 years, that he was not mentally fit to serve as president during the time that he was in the office. And when President Trump tried to call that out, when we had conversations about that across the country, we were scorned, we were laughed at. But the fact is they ran him from the basement, and he was not fit to be the president of the United States. Everybody knew it, and it just took him being

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4: Why are radical Islamist and radical progressives groups that could not be more different working together? 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
4: All right. Welcome back, everybody. This is the Todd Stearns Radio Show. What a true honor to be with you today, and great to have you with us on this Friday edition of the program. By the way, don't forget, tonight, 5 o'clock Eastern, we're going to be talking to the president of Catholic Vote. There has been a big controversy involving the Washington Nationals and one of their players, who is a devout Christian. And apparently management pretty much sidelined the guy because of his religious beliefs. So the good people over at Catholic Vote have come out in support of this athlete. We're going to be talking to them. Also, Steve Gill is joining us, and Wendy Patrick is going to be here as well. Edie Hill is going to weigh in on the news of the day. So we're going to have a jam-packed edition of the show tonight on Newsmax. All right, let's go right to the phone lines here, 901-260-5926. Louise in Georgia. Louise, what's going on?
13: Well, I'm poor and broke, and you're probably rich. How you doing?
4: I'm doing better than I deserve.
13: Well, I'm still breathing, so I guess that's a good thing.
4: It's a good day then. Absolutely, Louise.
13: It is. I won't hinder you, but I remember back in 2020, I don't remember whether it's 2 weeks or 2 months or when, I called and, you know, was talking about 2020 being such a crooked election. And at that time, you said, well, you know, we can't dwell on that. We got to push past it. But my whole point being, I think we all know now that it was crooked, especially all this other crap coming out. But what worries me, MAGA people need to understand that the presidential election is not the only one that was crooked. Is anybody thinking somebody in their right mind would put Maxine Waters, Al Green, Adam, whatever. I don't have a good name for him. Schiff.
4: Shifty Schiff. Pencil neck Schiff is what we call him.
13: No, I've got a better name for him.
4: I bet you do.
13: I can't use it on the air.
4: I understand.
13: But I just want people to understand these midterms coming up will be just as crooked. The Democrats will be just as crooked. And if Karen Bass wins, we don't know it was crooked. And that's all I want to put out there. So people, we got to get out and vote on these midterms when they come our way.
4: Louise, I think, you know, here's what I want you to do. You're going to be calling in between now and Election Day. But on Election Day, I want you to call in on our Election Day show and remind people and tell people what you just said, because it is so vitally important, Louise. And you're right. We've got to get out and vote. And that's the big problem. Yes, the other side is cheating. The way they're able to cheat is that conservatives, and especially all of you church-going Christians, you folks are lazy, lazy butts. You got to get off your blessed assurance, and you got to go and vote. I mean, it's really that simple, right, Louise?
13: That's right, and I'm one of them gun-toting. I'm going to be like J.D. Vance's grandma.
4: Uh-oh.
13: I'll be a gun in every corner.
4: Come on now. All right, Louise.
13: No, don't you think that's a good thing?
4: I think it's a great thing, Louise. I sure do.
13: But we don't need to wait till the date, that day, to remind them. We need to be reminding them every day.
4: Yes.
13: From now till then.
4: Yes. Louise, you speak the truth, and it is a great message. Look, we got to let you go because we're about to ramp the show. But Louise, thank you for that, and what a great word. By the way, on the guns, that's one of the reasons why the Chinese and the Russians have never tried to invade us. We've got too many pistol-packing grandmas. And then on the other hand, they got the cast iron skillets. So Russians, they know what's up. They know. All right. It's been a great show, folks. Hey, ToddStearns.com. Go check out all of our great stories. We have that piece up on the 4th of July celebration that got canceled up in Nantucket. You're going to want to read that. Also, a crazy story out of Illinois. A school canceled a graduation prayer. And you need to read that story as well. Also, don't forget to head over to a bookstore, and all you have to do is go online, pre-order a copy of The Golden Age, How Trump Saved America. Folks, you're going to love the book. That's all I can. It's going to be great. And I don't know, maybe in the next couple of weeks we'll read some passages out of the book. You're going to be blessed. All right, we've got to scoot out of here. Thank you again. It has been great to be back in the saddle. Thank you for the thoughts and the prayers and the kind words. Get out there. Have a great Friday. We're going to see you Saturday at the Italian Festival in Memphis. And hopefully we'll see you in church on Saturday or Sunday. Get out there and be good, America.
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24: Still waiting. I'm Tom Rigotti, Fox News. President Trump has yet to make a final determination on a peace deal with Iran. Several of his demands sound very familiar. Fox's Peter Ducey is at the White House.
25: President Trump has a lot to consider. We know that. He laid out, though, the main points that he is thinking about in a very long Truth Social post. But these are the highlighted bullets, my highlights. The Hormuz Strait must immediately open, no tolls. Ships caught in the strait due to our amazing and unprecedented naval blockade, which will now be lifted, may start the process of heading home. Enriched materials, sometimes referred to as nuclear dust, will be unearthed by the United States in close coordination in conjunction with the Islamic Republic of Iran, plus the International Atomic Energy Agency, and destroyed. No money will be exchanged until further notice. And with that, so far, so good for experts.
24: Former Attorney General Pam Bondi testifies in a closed-door hearing over her handling of the Epstein files. Fox's David Spunt with the latest.
26: She left after about 3.5 hours of questions from Democrats and the sole Republican, James Comer. Ms. Bondi was seen entering the building with a bandage on her throat. She's recovering from thyroid cancer. Now, the transcribed interview took place behind closed doors. She was not under oath. This was not a deposition. It was not videotaped. She was fired from her position as Attorney General early last month. She was on the job for about 14 months. And from the moment she came into office, the Jeffrey Epstein files were a recurring problem she just could not escape. Last July, the DOJ put out a memo announcing the Epstein case would essentially be closed. In the following months, the DOJ eventually, under pressure, released millions of pages of documents, but no definitive so-called client list.
24: Some Epstein survivors were at the hearing today, pressing government officials to do more in the investigation. Records on Wall Street today for all three indices. The Dow up 363 points. 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
24: A judge orders President Trump's name be removed from the Kennedy Center. Fox's Jared Halperin reports.
31: The Kennedy Center board overstepped its bounds, a federal judge rules, by unilaterally adding President Trump's name to the Kennedy Center. Judge Christopher Cooper says the formal renaming of the Kennedy Center in honor of President Trump must get congressional approval. Separately, the judge is preventing temporarily the administration from closing the Kennedy Center for 2 years for major renovations. Both issues are likely to be appealed. At the White House, Jared Halpern, Fox News.
24: Anti-ICE demonstrators continued their protest in front of an illegal immigration detention center in Newark. Some of the protesters are now under investigation after shouting threats at agents. One video captures the suspect saying he was going to kill an agent and his family. New Jersey Governor Mikey Sherrill, who supports the demonstrators on her solution to the chaos.
32: New Jersey law enforcement is today establishing a peaceful, protected protest zone in the area right outside Delaney Hall.
24: The protests began Wednesday after detainees said they were going on a hunger strike over what they say are deplorable conditions. New York's governor has signed a bill into law limiting cooperation with ICE.
0: The bill, signed by Governor Kathy Hochul, a Democrat, restricts local police from cooperating with ICE agents. And that's not all.
1: We are banning masks for all law enforcement in the state of New York. Next, we are also making sure that people have a constitutional right to go to court if the federal government, ICE agents, have violated their rights.
0: Some New York law enforcement officials object to the bill and have threatened legal action. The announcement comes a day after Massachusetts Governor Mara Healey, also a Democrat, outlined new guidance that includes barring ICE access to certain parts of schools, child care providers, health care facilities, and places of worship. In New York, Tanya J. Powers, Fox News.
24: I'm Tom Rigotti. This is Fox News.
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34: Welcome back to the Lars Larson Show and to my favorite day of the week, First Amendment Friday. Every subject is fair game, and as is always true on this show, naysayers go first. Let me start with this. There is a brand new poll out, and it shows something that none of us should be surprised by now, and that is that the elected leadership in the state of Oregon, and that includes both the leadership of the city of Portland, the biggest city in the state, and the elected leadership of the state of Oregon, plan to spend hundreds of millions of dollars on something the public absolutely hates. And if you say to yourself, Lars, aren't we supposed to have representative government? Isn't a Republican form of government guaranteed in every state by the U.S. Constitution? And I'd say, you're absolutely right. That's what the Constitution says. Except, do you consider it representative when the elected representatives say yes to billions in new taxes, and then the public is allowed a vote at long last, and the vote is 83% no? Does that suggest a serious disconnect? Well, in a moment, I'm going to give you another serious disconnect, and that involves the funding of the renovation of the Modus Center. It is not yet fully decided. I know that they say, but there's a clock ticking, and Tom Dundon, the new owner of the Portland Trailblazers, he might just take the team and take it somewhere else. Now, as much as I would like to see the Trailblazers stay in Portland, even though I can't afford the tickets, and frankly, I've gone to a few games, but it's not my biggest passion in life. But if I get a chance to go to a Blazer game, I'll go to a Blazer game. But I'm just a diehard. They've got to stay here. I mean, this seems to be a point of civic pride and a point of state pride, and that somebody like Tina Kotek, who I think only cares about herself and her mentally ill and alcoholic wife, she does not care at all about what happens to taxpayers, citizens, people seeking jobs, people seeking peace in their neighborhoods and good law enforcement. Anybody who's looking for that, you ain't getting much help from Tina Kotek. But what she does care about is winning her reelection. And she understands that if she effectively says, hey, if the Blazers want a stadium renovation, why don't we get the billionaire who owns the Portland Trail Blazers? He had the money to buy a multi-billion dollar team. Have him pay the renovation bill. Now, that would be the right answer. Of course, it would also be the answer that Tina Kotek understands would probably cost her her reelection. Although my personal feeling is that Tina Kotek has already completely torpedoed her own reelection. She's got so many things going wrong that the departure of the Blazers would just be the cherry on top. But wait till you hear the results of this poll, because then you have to ask yourself, so if the city council of Portland is going to vote hundreds of millions of dollars out of the clean energy fund to fund the renovation of MoDa, and then you've got the state of Oregon promising hundreds of millions for the renovation of MoDa, and there's only one thing that renovation is aimed at, keeping the Blazers in town, you have to ask yourself, if the public hates the idea, but the elected elites who are supposed to represent the people love the idea for their own reasons, should it be a yes or should it be a no? Let me get into the details of that in a moment. First, welcome to First Amendment Friday. If you want to join the best conversation in talk journalism, it's here every day at 866-HEY-LARS. And if you're a naysayer, we put you right to the head of the line at 866-439-5277. Send your emails to talk@LarsLarson.com. You want a second crazy question? Consider this. Should any city in America fund racially segregated housing as the city of Portland just decided to do? Now, I'm not suggesting that Seattle is much better on this. This just happened because the Portland City Council this week has voted to put $2.5 million, not a gigantic amount of money when you're talking about housing, but they will subsidize home purchases and white people need not apply. They say they're going to subsidize the home purchases for black families only, and in two separate developments that are being planned right now. They say the city funding will help make 1,500 to 1,800 square foot homes affordable for buyers earning about 65% of the area's median income. Now, you say, well, that's a good thing. They're going to help people out. Ask yourself this. Is it ever legal to give somebody a job because of their skin color, to deny somebody their job because of their skin color? Is it ever legitimate or legal or constitutional to grant somebody entrance to college based on skin color or any other benefit or detriment? Can you do any of that based on what color they are? And the easy answer is you can't. So should any city fund racially segregated housing? I guess Portland hopes to make segregation great again. Anyway, you can find the X-Poll at Lars Larson Show and at LarsLarson.com, and brought to you by Ultimate Truck Services. 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Now, yesterday's question, should Donald Trump's face be on American currency while he's still in office? Plans are apparently moving forward right now. The U.S. Treasury Secretary confirmed that this week. He is Donald Trump's Treasury Secretary. So Scott Bessent said that they are planning to come out in honor of America's 250th anniversary with a $250 bill. And apparently the plan is to put Donald Trump's face on it. Now, you might ordinarily expect me to support that. I don't. I think that for a couple of hundred years, almost, the United States has said we don't put the face of any living individual on American currency or bonds or other financial instruments issued by the U.S. government. So my answer was no. 48% of you agreed. 52% of you, though, said yes to the idea of Donald Trump on the front of the $250 bill. And it sounds like it's going to happen this year. So let me tell you about this poll. Done by, commissioned by, Oregon Capital Watch Foundation. It says that there is gigantic opposition to the idea of public funding tied to the MoDa Center. And why do we have to fund it at all? Because that nitwit trust fund kid, Ted Wheeler, while he was mayor of Portland, agreed to the stupidest deal that I've heard about in recent days. And that was to buy the MoDa Center for a dollar. I mean, it almost sounds like a setup for a joke. Hey, do you want to buy this for a dollar? And dummy Ted Wheeler says, why, sure, I've got a trust fund. I don't have to care about my tax money because I'm a rich guy. I'm a multimillionaire. So when they went out and polled that question, 69.1% oppose public funding for the proposal statewide in the state of Oregon. Only 7.5% actually support the idea, and 60.7%, almost 61% of City of Portland residents oppose the idea. Opposition remained majority even after respondents heard the primary economic development argument and the Keep the Blazers in Portland arguments that support the project. There was still a majority of people who opposed the idea of public funding for the renovation of the MoDa Center. Now, the Trailblazers are being bought by a billionaire. The billionaire does not plan to lose money on them. Well, if he wants a renovation, he should pay for it out of his own pocket. Back in a moment, it's First Amendment Friday. Your calls are welcome. 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
2: 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But tonight, Governor Kotek spares no expense.
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16: If you don't want to talk but want to be heard, email Lars at talk@larslarson.com. He actually will read it. Now, here's Lars Larson.
17: That makes a lot of sense. A lot of nonsense.
18: Right. You're bloody well right. You know you got a right to sit.
19: This is the Northwest Nonsense.
20: How much longer do we have to sit for this nonsense?
19: That great moment every day where Lars brings you the cold, hard facts without any liberal wokeness from the Daily Dead fish wrapper or mainstream media bias.
5: Hey, I want you to take this question seriously. Do American Democrat Party politicians have any interest at all in rooting out the fraud in social welfare programs? I mean, it shocked most people when we learned that literally tens of billions of dollars have been ripped off by very simple Somali schemes in places like Minneapolis, Minnesota. Somebody set up a so-called leering center, allegedly to serve the children of poor families. Only there were no kids being cared for, just a mailbox to collect all the checks that Governor Tim Walz's government sent out. But the fraud has now reared its ugly head in just about every state in America. So the White House this week called a summit of all 50 attorneys general from around the United States to meet and talk about how to catch the fraudsters. At that meeting, a top aide to President Trump announced that the estimated fraud in federal programs is so big that if you could stop it, the money saved would actually balance the federal budget, which is currently running a $2 trillion annual deficit. 24 Democrat attorneys general refused to attend the White House event because it was at the Trump White House, and they sent a letter objecting to it. I have a personal theory that those attorney generals, all of them Democrats, did not want to find the fraud because they and their political party actually benefit from it. When those welfare bucks go out, they fund NGOs, non-governmental organizations. The NGOs pay their tens of thousands of staff members from the money, who then become the foot soldiers of the Democrat Party. Cut off the money, the Democrats would have to go back to paying for their own political operations. Democrat AGs didn't go to the White House this week because they'd have no excuse for ignoring the problem, and I mean that double for the attorneys general of Oregon and Washington. Our question of the day, brought to you by Multnomah Medical Clinic. No pills, no shots, no surgery, and get better fast at Multnomah Medical Clinic. Doug writes, and Lars, should President Trump have his face featured on the new $250 bill? He says, thinking back to the bicentennial, there was no push to print a $200 bill. This $250 bill proposal with President Trump's picture on it seems nuts to me. You don't see odd denomination currency with Gerald Ford's face on it from the bicentennial. The bicentennial and this one are all about the United States of America, not who happens to be sitting in the presidency on that date.
0: I, as you, have voted for Trump three times now, but I also don't agree with many of his policies. This currency issue seems to me to be a huge narcissistic gambit by President Trump. I see it as a personality flaw. President Trump, with his Jim and Tammy Baker's gold-gilded furnishings, should take a step back, too. He's made the Oval Office look cheap. Signed, Duck. And now the Daily Grill.
16: Insane.
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16: Flat out dumb.
23: You're even dumber than I thought.
16: Who deserves today's Lars Grill of the Day?
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16: Presented by Oregon City Garage Door.
0: I'm going to give the Daily Grill to the proposal that I told you about at the top of the hour, where the city of Portland has signed off on segregated housing. Whites need not apply. The city council of Portland, ordinarily a bunch of woke lefties who are slightly to the left of Alexandria Ocasio-Cortez, they approve millions of dollars in taxpayer funding specifically to subsidize home ownership, but only if you have black skin. That is segregated housing. It shouldn't be allowed. Today's best email, but you can send more to talk@LarsLarson.com. Lydia writes in, Lars, I just read on Oregon Northwest Sportsman, the Oregon Hunters Association, that IP-28 has tentatively made the minimum signature threshold and is slated to appear on the November 22nd.

0: on the state of Oregon. Thanks for all you bring to your listeners. Signed, Lydia. Lydia, thank you very much. Let me start with a naysayer, and that's a great way to start a First Amendment Friday. Jacob, what do you and I disagree about that makes you a naysayer?
1: So, concerning the Moda Center,
0: yep.
1: I need a little bit of information.
0: Okay.
1: How much are they paying in rent?
0: They're not.
1: They're not.
0: No. And not only that, but they get the revenues, most of the revenues, from the parking concessions. Can you imagine having the right to the parking concession for the Moda Center?
2: Okay, then I guess that just took the wind out of my sail.
0: Well, and let me throw into that. 2 years ago, when the Blazers still owned Moda before they sold it to stupid Ted Wheeler for a dollar, they were paying $1 million a year in property taxes. Now they're paying zero in property taxes because it's a government-owned facility. This is a loser all the way around the board. And, Jacob, let me throw this at you now. They're saying if the taxpayers don't fund a renovation of Moda, then the Blazers may leave. So let's say they put on a first-class renovation. It's priced at about two-thirds of $1 billion, about $600 million. So you say, well, that'll probably hold the place for about 20, 25 years. So when the 25-year mark comes up, if the Blazers are still there, let's say we've persuaded them to stay, do you know what they're going to say to the city of Portland and the state of Oregon? They're going to say, hey, we've been here 25 years. Unless you want us to leave, you better fix the place up again, and you better pay the bill. And all of this is coming from the guy who's a billionaire who owns the Trailblazers. Should we be paying for something that largely benefits him?
1: I would say then we are their landlord, and therefore we are responsible for the renovation. However, since they apparently are not paying us rent, they're not even paying taxes anymore on it, we are honestly getting the short end of the deal.
0: Well, and imagine this. What is the benefit to somebody who lives in Medford or somebody who lives in Klamath Falls, somebody who probably never goes to a Blazer game? The benefit goes to some bars and restaurants in close proximity to Moda and probably some hotels, maybe some Uber drivers. But other than that, how do the other 800,000 people in the city of Portland or the 2 million in the Portland metro, how do they benefit from this renovation and keeping the Blazers?
1: They don't. And honestly, Blazers haven't been worth anything since they were the jail Blazers.
0: And I think that's probably about right. It's First Amendment Friday. Jacob, thanks for a great naysayer call. 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

0: Let's be honest. The National Symphony may not be in his future, but he wanted to try violin. So you said yes because you love him. And if you love him...
1: In the KOZI newsroom, I'm Nick Scott. A massive industrial disaster, recovery effort, and cleanup is happening in Longview, and a state senator has a personal connection to the tragedy.
2: A 900,000-gallon tank collapsed at a paper plant, leaving multiple people dead and injured. Senator Jeff Wilson, who spent 20 years as a cleanup contractor at that plant, is now calling for a full investigation.
3: Any and all questions that are asked as to how this happened, every question that is asked deserves an answer. We all need to know the details of how this happened so that we ensure it never happens again.
2: He says the community is reeling and wants answers, but he's urging patience as they get to the bottom of it.
3: It is going to take some time. We deserve answers, but we need to let the process work so we can get to exactly what happened without speculation.
2: Wilson says coming together to find those answers will help begin the long process of healing.
1: 1 week into the signature gathering campaign, more than 92,000 Washington voters have signed petitions for an initiative aimed at repealing the new income tax. Initiative organizers say people are motivated to repeal what they call an unconstitutional tax. Governor Ferguson signed the law that starting in 2028, will tax income above $1 million or combined household income above the threshold at 9.9%. Stay connected on air, on Facebook, and at KOZI.com. I'm Nick Scott, KOZI News.

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11: Welcome back to First Amendment Friday. 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Well, City of Portland, just passed a law that its own city council admits probably won't work and may not even be legal or constitutional. Is this a stand for the community against ICE, or is it just more political theater on the taxpayers' dime? Josh Marquis joins me now, assistant to the district attorney of Linn County, although he's not speaking for Linn County, so I saved you saying that, former VP of the National DA's Association. Josh, welcome back to the program. Would it be legal for any city or any state to tell ICE how they may equip their agents, whether it's body equipment or shields or face masks? Can a city or a state do that?
12: Generally, no. And actually, the second highest court, the Ninth Circuit Court, which is this court right below the U.S. Supreme Court, has repeatedly ruled that municipalities that are trying to get around what they don't like, which is generally customs and border agents or border patrol officers wearing masks and not carrying ID. There's several problems with this. One is, even the Portland city attorney has advised the council, don't do this. And the reason is they will lose. The Ninth Circuit has repeatedly ruled on this issue. In other words, it would be like letting your client, in this case, which the city attorney in Portland didn't want to do something that would allow them to get sued because they know that they're probably going to lose. This is a performative act by the city, on top of which, although in immigration, which I guess is what they're upset about, it's mainly customs and borders agents. Think about how many other federal agencies there are who don't have uniforms at all. There's no such thing as an FBI uniform or a Secret Service uniform or even a U.S. Marshals Service uniform.
11: So. And by the way, you know, I've heard people say, well, we have to protect ourselves against ICE being out of control. And I thought, well, you can file a complaint just like on any police agency in America. If you have a problem with a cop or a sheriff's deputy or a federal marshal or anybody else, there is a process in every one of those agencies for filing complaints, and it's called internal affairs in most of them. And it actually works. I mean, there are cops who end up fired. There are cops who end up punished. There are cops who even end up prosecuted if they've been breaking the law in what they're doing in the conduct of their job. But knowing what somebody's face looks like does not help you one little bit in filing that complaint, does it?
12: No, it doesn't. And although, you know, I am not a fan of Trump and I'm not a fan of how they've carried out much of their immigration policy, that is a separate issue. And so the city council trying to do some performative thing where they think by making federal officers wear uniforms, again, you know, some of these people were deputy U.S. Marshals. There's not a U.S. Marshals uniform. Doesn't exist.
11: Okay. And by the way, Josh, when they say we're going to do this, I think they deliberately intend to cause those ICE officers, men and women, to be threatened, for their families to be threatened, to be doxxed, and is the common term now. And that doing that is deliberately trying to obstruct the work of the ICE agency. Because if you could make every cop in Portland fearful that if they put on the uniform and walked out in public, that they would be hurt, their families would be hurt, their children would be hurt, you could probably shut down law enforcement pretty effectively, couldn't you?
12: Absolutely, yeah.
11: So that's what they want to do. And then there's the second issue, and that's the license plate issue involving the state of Oregon telling the federal government, and they're now being sued. They're saying, we will no longer issue undercover license plates. Would you mind explaining to my audience how that works?
12: Sure. Okay, so there's three kinds of license plates most people are familiar with. There's regular plates that we all have to pay an outrageous amount of money for because Tina and Clueless Kate have jacked them up. They just have, you know, a series of numbers and letters. Then there's E-plates, which you see on police cars. They're exempt. They don't have to have stickers. And there's a third kind. We actually call them cold plates. I used to have one on my county-issued Crown Victoria. And those plates appear to be civilian license plates but are generally licensed to law enforcement agencies. And, yes, it's true that DMV can choose to issue them or not. But this is outrageous because what they're saying is, well, we're going to not issue any basically plainclothes plate for any federal agent in the state of Oregon because there's a few of them that might be involved in immigration enforcement. And we passed this law in Oregon saying that the state cannot aid Well, what does that mean? Should they turn off their power too? I mean, it's ridiculous. It's going to be something that's just going to start an unnecessary fight with the federal government.
11: I agree with you. At what point does this step up to obstruction of justice?
12: Probably not. I mean, you know, there are
11: really?
12: Other ways. I'm sorry. I don't think refusing to issue the plates, they could probably get cold plates from Idaho and drive around. They might draw a little more attention. And undercover vehicles, the whole idea is to draw as little attention as possible. But, you know, they're biting at the edges, no doubt about it.
11: Well, but I mean, if you're doing something as a state that has the deliberate attempt to stop the federal agency from doing its job, is that not obstruction?
12: Well, the problem as a prosecutor would be this is one of the reasons it's so ridiculous.
11: Would you have a tough time proving intent? Because I would think there have been enough public statements by public agencies and officials in Oregon to prove that they intend to get in the way of enforcing federal law. Isn't that a crime?
12: Well, no, not in and of itself. Remember, Oregon in 1987 passed, I think, a stupid law that says we're not going to be involved in it. So the DMV, you know, theoretically could say, well, we're not going to issue them to, you know, immigration agents, but even that is kind of ridiculous. But they're going much farther than that. They're saying we're not going to issue them to any federal agency. And of course, look, we can't expect the Secret Service and FBI.
11: Does that include the USDA and the FBI? Does that include the Bonneville Power Administration? I mean, can you imagine every federal agency that has vehicles that drive around the state of Oregon?
12: Well, they can have it. They could still have, you know, either E-plates, I guess, although those are state-owned cars, or they could have plates that come back to the federal government. There's a very good reason to have, quote, cold plates. And if the state had not wanted to issue mine, they could have done it. But they weren't not doing it for political reason. This is a silly overreaction by Oregon state government, very much similar to the silly overreaction by Portland city government.
11: Well, and consider the idea that in the last few months, ICE has reported that attacks, actual assaults on their officers, have gone up 13-fold in the last year or so. And so they know this is the environment they're in, that they're going to start causing these people to be threatened, for their families to be threatened and intimidated. That's Josh Marquis, the former VP of the National DA's Association and now an assistant to the District Attorney of Linn County. Back in a moment. It's First Amendment Friday. 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
12: 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Our ex-poll question today, as crazy as it sounds, should any city fund racially segregated housing the way Portland just did, voting millions of dollars to provide low-cost homes to people, but white people need not apply? I would love to talk to a Portland City Council member about that. They won't talk. I'd love to talk to Mayor Keith Wilson. He's not going to talk, but it is First Amendment Friday, and you have the privilege to talk. Let's go to Kenneth on Whidbey Island. Hey, Kenneth, thanks for listening on the Radio Northwest Network. What's on your mind?
13: Well, Lars, I really disapprove of the $250 bill. First of all, how many of these bills are never going to be in circulation? Some people will think that they're going to be worth a fortune more than the face value.
12: So
13: they're
12: what?
13: Going to be... They're going to be written on, disfamed. They're going to have to be remade. And Trump has an inflated ego. He's got his name on a tower, from everything to shaving cream and an autographed Bible.
12: Yeah.
13: It's time to stop the nonsense. Hold on.
14: Do you object? Do you object to the $250 bill? I heard that argument, or just with Trump's face on it?
13: Well, I disapprove of it in all the ways. He is a living person. Okay.
14: No, I get your objection to Trump, but what I'm curious about is you started by saying you don't even want a $250 bill. If you say, well, we're going to print a million of them, and half a million will end up stored in people's lockboxes and never spent, what's the problem?
13: Well, I don't care whether it's a $250 bill or a dollar bill. Just forget about it. It's not worth it.
14: Get rid of all currency?
13: No.
14: You sound like a central bank digital currency guy, and I don't like that. Well,
13: no,
14: then
13: I'm
14: why?
13: Not saying that.
14: Do you have an objection to the 20, the 50, the 100? What's the objection to having a bill that's 250? It'll probably buy a tank of gas in a few months.
13: Maybe. It's just the fact. Okay, maybe it's me. Okay, maybe it's me because I just don't care for Trump. I unfortunately voted
14: Who'd
13: for him.
14: Who'd you vote for in the last election, out of curiosity?
13: Trump? I had to. Would you want to go the other way?
14: Kamala?
13: But I only had
14: you didn't want to vote for Kamala with all her wonderful plans for America?
13: Look, if Kamala Harris was smart, she wouldn't know it.
14: She is kind of dumb, isn't she? Kenneth, thanks for the call from Whidbey Island. Let's go to Rob in Bellingham. Hey, Rob, welcome to the program. What's on your mind?
15: Hey, Larson.
14: Yes.
15: So yesterday you were talking about the 1,300% increase. I think that was an even number you used about the
14: 13-fold,
15: attacks on our border.
14: It's the attacks are up 13-fold against ICE agents. Do you think that there's a pattern there?
15: Well, wait a second. Did you just say 13-fold or 13?
14: Well, 1,300% is the same as 13-fold.
15: Okay.
14: So if your income was $100 a week and it went to $1,300 a week, you're in, or $1,200 or $1,400 a week, your income would have gone up 1,300%.
15: Yeah.
14: Okay. Go ahead.
15: I got you. So I guess what I'm looking for, what are the actual individual numbers? If it was 100 agents, it went up by 13. So 113 agents.
14: No, hold on. Did you go to public school and learn from unionized teachers? If you have 100 agents attacked
15: and it goes up
14: 13 fold, it goes from 100 attacks to 1300 attacks, right?
15: That's what I meant.
14: Okay.
15: Sorry.
14: Okay.
15: I did that. I did the calculations on my computer.
14: Why do you need the number? I mean, if I told you there were 10 murders in Bellingham, and then next year there are, 100 murders in Bellingham, then murder has gone up tenfold, you'd say, well, it doesn't matter because 10 isn't very big, so 100 isn't very big. Is that what you're saying?
15: Well, no. Where did the 13-fold or 1,300% actual figure come from?
14: Department of Homeland Security, the parent agency of ICE. Why?
15: Okay. No, I got you. So
14: no, I'm wondering,
15: I guess
14: why,
15: I'm just
14: why does
15: wondering.
14: It matter
15: I mean,
14: where
15: they,
14: it came from? Do you think I just pulled it out of my ear
15: No.
14: Okay.
15: I mean, if there were 100 agents, then all of a sudden now we got 1,300 agents that are being attacked.
14: Yeah, right.
15: If it's 1,000 agents, which, I mean, there's obviously more than 1,000 agents. I would certainly hope that there's not more than 100
14: that are
15: getting
14: docked. It sounds like you're trying to diminish the problem by saying, well, it's really not that many.
15: Absolutely not. No. I was just wondering what the actual – I was just wondering what the actual numbers were.
14: I don't honestly know. I know Homeland Security says whatever was the regular level of attacks that would routinely be made on ICE agents – in the last year, it has gone up 13-fold. Does that suggest a problem to you?
15: Oh, absolutely.
14: Okay, and then when a city like the city of Portland or the city of Seattle says, we're not going to let those agents conceal who they are, we're going to make them use license plates where they can be tracked back to their home address, does that suggest that there are public officials in the Northwest who want ICE agents to be attacked, who want them to be fearful, who want them to fear for their family's safety and their children's safety? Does that sound like that's what the mayors of Portland, Seattle, the elected Democrats in Oregon, Washington are trying to have happen?
15: Well, absolutely. But according to Tom Holman, federal Trump's anything that the city and the state does. So
14: it does, and that's and you know why? Because the Constitution.
15: He's calling BS on those guys.
14: Who's calling BS on those guys?
15: Tom Homan says, "Doesn't matter what they like. We're being the Homeland Security agent.
14: I understand that, but Rob, I'm not talking about whether federal law trumps local law, because it always does. What I'm talking about is the intent of public officials in Oregon, Washington, Democrats, all of them, that ICE agents will be intimidated and attacked so they can be stopped from enforcing federal law. And to me, that's exactly what they're doing. There is no other obvious reason to try to expose those agents other than to stop them from enforcing federal law. So what you have is a Northwest insurgency. These people say, we are not going to do what the federal government has the lawful authority to make us do. And that's an insurgency.
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3: His options. I'm John Saucier, Fox News. So is it a deal or not? Well, that's a big question, and President Trump has the answer as he's deciding how to respond to a developing peace proposal between the United States and Iran. Fox Business Network's Ashley Webster has more from Tel Aviv, Israel.
4: If it feels like we've been here before, we have several times, but it does appear that a deal between the U.S. and Iran is as close as it has been. And as we've been told, the president is now mulling over the framework of a peace deal. We'll have to wait and see how that works out. But in the meantime, Vice President J.D. Vance says the whole process is moving forward.
5: We do think they're negotiating, at least so far, in good faith, and we're making some progress.
4: President Trump highlighted the two key areas in this proposal, posting on Truth Social that Iran must agree that they will never have a nuclear weapon or bomb. He also says the Hormuz Strait must be immediately open. No tolls for unrestricted shipping traffic in both directions.
3: President Trump said this week he's not rushing into any deal. Vice President J.D. Vance telling reporters the progress is being made. The former attorney general testifying on Capitol Hill about the Justice Department's Epstein investigation. Here's Fox's Jared Halpern at the White House.
6: Former Attorney General Pam Bondi met behind closed doors for a transcribed interview with the House Oversight Committee. But Democrats say she refused to answer questions about President Trump's role in the release of files from the Jeffrey Epstein investigation. Assistant Attorney General Harmeet Dhillon attended the session and says there were limits on what could be discussed.
7: There were ground rules laid with the committee before we walked in there, and we simply wanted to stick to those.
6: Bondi conceded there were redaction errors made, but in an opening statement defended the Justice Department's work and its compliance with the law. At the White House, Jared Halpern, Fox News.
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3: A newly released poll shedding some light into the race for California's next governor, days ahead of the state's primary election. Here's Fox's Kristen Goodwin with more.
13: UC Berkeley's Institute of Governmental Studies surveying nearly 8,600 California voters, finding Democrat Javier Becerra holding a lead in the race for governor, with 25% supporting the former Health and Human Services Secretary. President Trump-backed conservative commentator Steve Hilton trails with 21% support, and Democrat billionaire Tom Steyer follows in third with 19%. They're part of a crowded field of hopefuls looking to replace California Governor Gavin Newsom, who is term limited. The state's primary election is Tuesday. The top two gubernatorial candidates, regardless of party, will face off in the November election. Kristen Goodwin, Fox News.
3: The U.S. Postal Service proposing some new rules today that would require states to submit voter lists.
14: The U.S. Postal Service is proposing new rules requiring states to provide lists of voters who received mailed ballots for federal elections, including names and barcodes. The move follows a federal judge's decision not to immediately block President Trump's executive order on mail-in voting. Critics, including Democratic senators, argue the order would illegally transform the USPS into an election administration agency. Another court hearing on a separate challenge to the president's vote order is set for Tuesday. Carmen Roberts, Fox News.
3: The public would have 30 days to comment on the postal plan before the Trump administration could finalize it. In a federal judge ruling today, the President Trump's name was illegally added to the Kennedy Center and has blocked the administration from closing the cultural and arts venue for major renovations. President Trump responding on Truth Social tonight, where he writes in part, quote, "We're going to be working with Congress to transfer this failing institution back to them so they can make a determination as to what to do with it." I'm John Saucier, and this is Fox News.
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0: Welcome back to the Lars Larson Show. It's a pleasure to be with you. I'm glad to get to your phone calls and emails on a First Amendment Friday. We'll do that in a moment, but I want to talk to Dr. Bob Zybak, who is president of Northwest Maps, author of several books, most recently Zybak Forest Anthologies, and he also ran for Lane County Commissioner. And Dr. Zybak, I wish that election result had come out differently, don't you?
23: Well, Lars, I'm actually very happy with the result. I knew I didn't have an opportunity when the Republican jumped in, but I think I was instrumental in keeping the incumbent Democrat under 50%.
0: Good.
23: And that means they're going to have to go till November. And the reason I ran was to bring the issues up. And now we've got till November to discuss these issues.
0: And frankly, I hope that Christine Drazen, who's the Republican nominee for governor, I hope she uses some of the issues that you and I have talked about, because this summer, I mean, I don't know how the fire season is going to turn out. I hope it turns out well. I fear that even if it's an average summer, what are we looking at? 500,000 acres are going to burn and they don't have to?
23: At least. We've got all the snags out there and all we need is an east wind. And we've got a real problem, and we've been experiencing that year after year, particularly the last 5 years since the Labor Day fires in 2020.
0: Well, let's talk about that. Would you mind explaining? Because I tell my audience this. I quote you, and I cite my source, a large source of the information is from you, Dr. Zybak. But there was a period of time of a third of a century from the 50s to the 80s where we had essentially no large forest fires at all in the state of Oregon or in the Pacific Northwest. Is that accurate?
23: Yes. In 1952, we had the Vincent Fire, Vincent Creek Fire. Then in 1987, we had the Silver Complex. And in that 35-year period, we only had a single wildfire in excess of 10,000 acres in western Oregon. That was the 1966 Oxbow, is about 40,000 acres. So in 35 years, we burnt up less ground than we did in 48 hours during the Labor Day fires.
0: Yeah, and so if today, and I always quote the numbers that for Oregon, it's about 500,000 acres burn on average every year. In some years, it goes above 1 million, and in Washington State, about the same. But none of that has to happen. Would you mind explaining to my audience how we could make that considerably less likely and maybe even get back to a third of a century with no fires at all or no big fires at all?
23: Well, we've shown how to do it. Our parents and grandparents showed us how. Active management of the forest. Now, we get the environmentalists, I'm putting quotes around it, that say, oh, logging causes fires or fire suppression led to these fires. That's all nonsense. You and I have been talking for more than 20 years, and others have been talking since the Clinton plan went in, that if that goes in, we're going to have catastrophic wildfires because of gross mismanagement. You can't walk away from a forest or a wilderness or a roadless area and let all that fuel build up without having a catastrophic wildfire at some point, almost always in western Oregon on the basis of an east wind.
0: And all we'd have to do is, when you say active management, you mean go out and log the forests and replant them, right?
23: That, keep the roads open, keep the trails open, keep the campgrounds available to people, put out the fires immediately instead of this box fire nonsense they've been doing the last 20 years. We know how to do it. Logging is part of it. If we want to save our old growth and be serious about it, then we need to log away the competing vegetation, the second growth that's threatening it, the ladder fuels that have grown up, the basal fuels, and we could be making good money, a lot of good jobs, saving our old growth, and managing our forests actively for the benefit of everybody. Which
0: and you talked about keeping the roads open. We've got a federal government that seems, in past years, to have gone out and literally destroyed roads. They didn't just let them fall apart. They actually went in with bulldozers and deliberately destroyed the access that would give firefighters the ability to get in and quickly put out the fires. Logging would put those roads back, would it not?
23: Sure, or recreation. That's keeping us old people and the kids out of the forest, too. We're spending taxpayer dollars to destroy those roads, which is really an unusual thing. But Clinton wasn't done with the Clinton plan. In 2002, they created the roadless area, which is de facto wilderness. And I've been writing about that for several years. That's creating catastrophic wildfires, and we've got no way to fight them because the area is roadless. And we've got no way to fight them because policy says we shouldn't be fighting them. And we've got no way to fight them because we've got 30 years of people that don't know how to fight wildfires. They just know how to set fires and do shaded fuel breaks and other nonsense that's costing us literally billions of dollars and thousands of lives lost to smoke.
0: You know, it's funny, Dr. Zybak, this just occurred to me, and you tell me if I'm wrong. In many cities, there are historic buildings, and they're revered, and they're protected by the law. But if what if you said if it's a historic building and it catches fire, you're not allowed to use any modern techniques to put the fire out? Well, those buildings would burn down. And yet with wilderness, we say this is historic, special wilderness. And you say, what if it catches fire? Well, we can't drive a vehicle in there. We can't use mechanical means. You can't bring in chainsaws. We'll have to use the methods of 100 years ago. Hodads and Pulaskis, you'll have to use that. And if you can't put it out with that, you just let it burn. I mean, can you imagine if you applied that to historic properties in Oregon and Washington?
23: It would be just as crazy. And it's not that they're just letting them burn. They're actually setting fires, like the Cedar Creek fire, which created the most polluted air over Seattle and really bad for the local people in Oak Ridge. It was 127,000 acres. And there's good estimates that over half of that was set on purpose by, I'm going to put quotes around it, firefighters. It's the methods that they've got now where they say it's a beneficial aspect of the fire, so we've got to let it burn because that nature knows best and humans are pathogens. The whole thing was invented in the 1960s and 70s, and it's just hit a level of being ridiculous. 400,000 acres in East Lane County in the district I was running and have burned in the last 5 years. They haven't been salvaged. Now they're more of a fire risk and a fire danger than they were 5 years ago. It's just really stupid.
0: You know what's crazy? I'll tell you what. Let's apply it to healthcare, Dr. Zyback. Yep. Is anthrax, smallpox, and tuberculosis natural? Yeah. So let it run its course through the population, and we'll see what happens. That would be about as sensible as what they're doing with the forest right now. That is Dr. Bob Zyback. He is with Northwest Maps, president of that, author of several books, including most recently Zyback Forest Anthologies. And as he said, he ran for Lane County Commissioner. He didn't win, but he did make sure that the Democrat incumbent did not get his chance to just hang on to the seat, and instead there will be a real contest in the November general election. Dr. Zyback, thanks very much for that. In a moment, should cities that block ICE still get to enjoy the benefits of federal services when it comes to immigration at their airports? We're going to get to that in a moment. It is First Amendment Friday, and your calls are welcome at 866-HEY-LARS. That's 866-439-5277. Send your emails to talk@larslarson.com.

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8: Welcome back to the Lars Larson Show. It's First Amendment Friday. Pleasure to be with you. 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Our X poll, should any city fund racially segregated housing? So many of America's biggest cities have done exactly that. They've said, we've had a special housing program, but it's only if you have black skin or brown skin. You are not allowed to even apply if you have white skin. I think that is outrageous, and I would say no. No city in America should racially segregate housing, even though so many of them run by Democrats are doing that now. Speaking of Democrats, Brian, it's First Amendment Friday. Everything is fair game. What is it you wanted to bring up?
19: Hi, Lars. The question is, I thought about how, with the Democrat record with blacks all the way back to slavery, including everything, Jim Crow and everything else, how
8: and
19: could
8: the Ku Klux
19: any
8: Klan.
19: Knowledgeable yeah. black be a Democrat, let alone a senator or a representative?
8: I don't know of a single good reason for it. I know plenty of black Republicans, you know, who don't have,
19: exactly.
8: they're not defined by their skin color. But why would you want to be a follower of the Democrats when the Democrats, largely, they look at a transaction? They say to poor Americans, they say, if you'll vote for us, we'll give you free stuff. And to some people, that's an attractive offer. To most people, most of the people I know, Brian, and probably like you, I want to be self-reliant. I do not want, I've never taken a dime from the government. I've never worked for the government. I've never taken government benefits. I don't want to. Now, can you imagine if every American said, I want to avoid government dependency like the plague? The Democrats would be a dead political party. So they're constantly looking for a group of people that they can keep dependent on the government. They can turn them into victims and say, you're a victim. You can't possibly get ahead on your own. I mean, this leads to all kinds of things that I would think if you're a black American, you'd be insulted when they, you know, Joe Biden at one point, even though I know his brain was gone, but he said, you know, black American business leaders cannot get ahead because they don't know how to hire an attorney or a lawyer, or sorry, an attorney or an accountant or a lawyer. Now, Brian, if you were a black American running a business who undoubtedly has hired an accountant, has hired an attorney from time to time, and you heard a Democrat president say, if you're black, you don't know how to hire an attorney, wouldn't you just say, I'm never voting for another Democrat again?
19: Oh, exactly. Exactly. I'd really like to see a segment about the subject on Newsmax or Fox News, and I figured you might be a good pipeline to that.
16: Well, I'll tell you what, I'll do it on my own show, but I think they have done segments like that where, but, you know, it is funny, you've raised kind of an essential question, and that is people assume that if you have dark skin, that you must identify with the Democrat Party. And I think I've mentioned before, there's a friend of mine, Kevin Jackson. Kevin happens to be black, and I'd run into him in Washington, D.C. from time to time, and he would tell me that he used to have all kinds of fun. He would walk up on Capitol Hill, and during breaks, the Congress, you know, there'd be members of Congress out walking around outside the building. And he would walk up to them and engage them in conversation. He'd recognize them as certain Democrats like Nancy Pelosi and folks like that. And he would start talking to them. And, you know, they automatically assumed that he was a fellow Democrat. And they assumed that based on one thing and one thing only, his skin color. And he would let them get in till they had both feet solidly inside their mouth. You know, they'd just stick their foot in their mouth. And then he'd say, by the way, I'm a conservative Republican. And he loved to do that because he was just jerking their chain. I mean, he was effectively making fun of the fact that they would look at him and assume this young man has black skin. Therefore, we assume he's a liberal Democrat. And he was anything but. And the fact is, if you start assuming that somebody is a particular thing because of their skin color, doesn't that make you the kind of first-class bigot that has always made up the Democrat Party? Thanks so much for the call on First Amendment Friday. I do want to mention this. By the way, your calls are welcome at 866-439-5277. Send your emails to talk@LarsLarson.com.

0: in left-leaning cities. And he says there have been protests outside the Immigration Detention Center in New Jersey. And he says the punishment for New Jersey should be this. These sanctuary cities, who are the local radical left Democrats, are not allowing us to do our jobs and enforce federal laws. Then we shouldn't be processing international flights into their cities either. Can you imagine? At Newark Airport, which is a fairly large international airport. Now, I know almost every airport in America calls itself, you know, Minneapolis International or Seattle International. The fact is that the airport at Newark, New Jersey, has a tremendous number of international flights. And he says because they don't want us, they do not want us to enforce immigration, but they want us to process immigration at their airport facilities. Nothing about that makes sense to me. So after there were protests in Newark, New Jersey, where Senator Andy Kim, who's a Democrat from New Jersey, was pepper sprayed during an interaction with immigration agents, critics said ending the processing of international flights would, get this, force the airlines to either cancel the flight or disrupt travel for both left and right-leaning cities. Or what they could say is, if we're going to bring in international flights, bring them into states that actually support what ICE is doing. Now, half the states in America, roughly, do not support ICE. The other half do. Can you imagine if you shifted all of those international flights away from the cities that oppose ICE and toward the cities that actually support what ICE is doing, and saying, if you still want to have all that business that comes from all those international flights, all that fuel that you sell, all those airport landing fees that you collect, it's all going to go to the cities that actually support what the federal government is doing. I think it's a great tactic. 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
2: 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And
3: for Roger, in the KOZI Newsroom, I'm Nick Scott. Congresswoman Kim Schreier has introduced a bipartisan resolution to raise awareness of the mental health crisis in the agriculture industry, designating today as Mental Health Awareness in Agriculture Day. Schreier said our agriculture industry is under stress, which has taken a toll on farmers' mental health. The Congresswoman has also renewed her request of the federal government to address deteriorating conditions in the Enchantments, an area of the Alpine Lakes wilderness, warning that overcrowding, sanitation problems, and reduced staffing are threatening the environment, visitor safety, conservation efforts, and even local economies. Schreier sent a letter to the Department of Agriculture and Forest Service Chief Tom Schultz urging the Forest Service to restore sufficient staffing and implement a day-use management system for the Enchantments. Plus, the State Department of Natural Resources and Washington State University Extension are hosting a series of four Forest Owner Field Day events beginning tomorrow to provide forest landowners with opportunities to learn about forest issues, management techniques, and other available resources. Field Days will feature a wide range of workshops led by experts in managing wildlife habitat, invasive species, and more. The Eastern Washington Forest Owners Field Day will run from 8 to 4 on Saturday, June 27th in Cheney. 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I'm Nick Scott, KOZI News.
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15: Welcome back to the Lars Larson Show. It's a pleasure to be with you. Well, out of the 50 states, 58 if you're an Obama voter, four blue states are now refusing to give federal agents undercover license plates. So that means they can go out and do their job without being doxxed as easily. And now the DOJ is suing. Are these states, I would make the case that these states are actually deliberately trying to put the lives of agents and maybe even the lives and safety of their families at risk. I thought we'd talk about that with Pete Serrano, who is a special attorney and first assistant U.S. attorney for the Eastern District of Washington at the DOJ. Pete, welcome back to the program.
16: Hey, Lars, thanks for having me back, and thanks for highlighting this important issue.
15: Well, I'm not an attorney, and I always volunteer that to my audience so they don't think I'm trying to impersonate somebody, but maybe you can't make the legal case, but aren't these states clearly, isn't their intent to try to put the federal agents in a position where they feel threatened and they worry about their family's safety and security by the actions they've been taking?
16: Well, I mean, it certainly appears so, and I can't necessarily speak to what intent the state has, but at the end of the day, the United States Constitution has what's called the Supremacy Clause. That allows the supreme law of the land to be directed by the supreme leader. And that's a bad way of saying it. But the supreme law of the land is the United States Constitution. The president, his cabinet have the authority to make those laws. Congress has the authority to make those laws. And so at the end of the day, when states say that's not how we want to operate here, that doesn't work. And that's why we sued the state of Washington, Maine, Massachusetts, and Oregon. So at least the majority of your audience should be well covered here.
3: Well, and I'd ask you this, because oftentimes I'll consider an argument and I'll wonder, is there a legitimate purpose to doing this? Is there any legitimate purpose that those four states could list and saying, here's the reason we don't want to give the kind of license plates we ordinarily routinely hand out to judges, cops, district attorneys, sheriff's deputies, and others so they can do their jobs and be protected and be shielded to some extent from the bad guys being able to figure out who they are. They routinely do this for all these levels of law enforcement, and now they're deliberately trying to tell ICE, we're not going to let you have these special plates. What other legitimate purpose could it be?
16: There has been none. As anyone that's followed this knows, that we sent a letter, meaning the Department of Justice sent a letter to the attorneys general or governors of the four states, and the responses were all pretty one voice, which was, hey, look, we're not required to help you, so good luck. And we say, hey, look, if you're not able to help us here, then I guess we'll have to take this into the courts. And that's why these lawsuits were filed. Ultimately, we did ask, I guess, for relief, if you want to call it that, ask for assistance. Because as you said, this is a current and historical practice of providing these license plates, you know, because God forbid someone goes out and does a security detail or some sort of investigatory practice, and then, you know, they're in Washington or Oregon with Montana or Missouri plates. You sit outside stalking someone that's a criminal for a couple of days, and maybe the neighbors start to notice that's a little odd, right? You know, maybe if you've got plates that match with your location, it's not as odd. And God forbid I mentioned this the other day, is you go make a buy for drugs or, sadly enough, a child, that you're going to those items or that individual. And again, you stick out like a sore thumb if you're not registered in the right type of vehicle. And so it's, to your point, it's less safe for our law enforcement partners. It's less safe for the community. And it's sadly, when trafficking of humans are involved, less safe for the individuals who are victims of those crimes.
3: I'm talking to Pete Serrano, who's a special attorney and first assistant U.S. attorney for the Eastern District of Washington under the DOJ. So when you go into court, I don't know how soon you're going to be able to get into court, but when you do, I would imagine one of the issues that's going to come up is, can you show that there are actually threats to the ICE agents that are working the job right now, and have those threats increased over the last year or two?
16: Yeah, that is a fair and accurate statement. California and Washington over the past couple of years have passed the anti-mask ban. In other words, ICE agents and other folks working for the federal law enforcement partners cannot wear face masks to conceal their identity unless there's some sort of, exigent circumstances, let's call it. And in conducting the testimony against those bills, I cited the fact that across the nation, 8,000% doxing increase over our federal agents. And in Washington, I had cited at least a handful of issues where we've sadly had some law enforcement partners who have been followed home to their kids' schools, other places where they should be not followed. And so have that factual evidence.
3: Well, and some of these jokers who go out, and you see videos of this all the time, of folks who follow the ICE agents around and try to get in the way of what they're doing, which I would think would be obstruction of justice. Are we going to see people prosecuted for that?
16: Well, interestingly enough, we just had three people convicted in Spokane on an incident that happened last June in the city of Spokane. In the federal district court. So that happened yesterday. We got a great jury verdict of guilty for conspiring to impede law enforcement. So it does exist. Those cases are prosecuted, and hopefully we can put a stop to that and go out and look for, criminals who are selling drugs or, again, trafficking children. But insofar as people are going to continue to do that, we'll have to prosecute those cases.
3: Well, you know what, Pete? What I'd love to see happen is when local media, whether it's the newspaper, the TV stations, the radio stations, they'll routinely do stories all the time about various things to warn the audience, hey, this is happening, watch out for this, this could get you in trouble, this could cause a fire, this could cause some harm of one kind or another. You'd think they'd be doing stories saying, if you're inclined to go out and follow ice around and try to block their activities with your car or your bodies or whatever, you could end up being prosecuted like these people are. But I have a feeling most of the liberal mainstream newsrooms are not going to do that story.
16: Well, I would agree with your gut feeling there. I will just tell you the media that I've seen about this guilty verdict has been, I don't know if entertaining or depressing is the right word, but either way, it's somewhere of a mix of the two of those. And it's just like, look, the reality is they broke the law. We took this to a grand jury. Grand jury, you know, went ahead and issued the indictment. We prosecuted it for over a year. And then a jury of 12 peers said, no, they are in fact guilty. And so to have the media tell us otherwise, anyway, that's another story for another day.
3: I mean, because those people aren't going to prison, are they? Or are they?
16: Well, we haven't had sentencing. That's going to happen in a while, but you know, it is, it's a felony.
3: Yeah.
16: And they were convicted of it. So.
3: Well, in any case, Pete, I mean, can you imagine somebody who's said, I'm going to go out and do this. It's just activism. And then they end up convicted of a felony and find out, oh, well, maybe depending on where I live, I can't vote, I can't own a gun, I can't get bonded, I can't get certified, those kind of things. That is Pete Serrano from the U.S. Attorney's Office in the Eastern District of Washington with the DOJ. Back in a moment. Pete, thanks very much. You got the Lars Larson Show.

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16: 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I love this email from Evelyn, who wrote in. She had heard Josh Marquis, the former DA, now working as an assistant DA. Josh Marquis referred to Tina Kotek as Terrible Tina, and he's a Democrat. Well, he's a Democrat who doesn't agree with most of the Democrats in the party that he's still registered in, although he refuses to register as a Republican because he can't stand Donald Trump is the short answer to that. Let's go to Bill. Bill, thanks for listening on the Radio Northwest Network. What's on your mind?
17: Well, Tina Kotek seems to have her pantaloons in a bundle over ISIS, and is going to pick on all the federal agencies. Well, what if Donald Trump got his panties in a bundle and cut all federal funding to the state of Oregon? Would that kind of pucker her sphincter?
16: I think it would, Bill. And frankly, it's been done before. And it's one of the things I've suggested for a long time. Take yourself back to when George W. Bush was president. There was a great example. The city of Portland and its public school system, the Portland Public Schools, they hated the military with a passion. And what I mean by that is the Portland Public Schools literally, imagine the kind of opportunity that the military offers for some young men and women who are in high school. Because you can leave high school, you can go into the military, you serve a minimum hitch of 4 years or longer if you want to. You can make a career out of it. And you come out of it with the GI Bill and a lot of other benefits, all of it paid for by the taxpayers as some of the compensation you got for signing up for voluntary service. And the Portland Public Schools said, not only will we not allow military recruiters to be on campus during job fairs and things like that, they literally told military recruiters, if you've got a young man or woman who signed up for the military and you need to pick up a copy of their transcript, if you come on our property, you are not allowed to come on our property in uniform. Well, Bill, if you know people who work as recruiters, when they're working, doing the job as recruiters, they're expected to be usually in their Class A uniform. So here are the schools saying, we won't let you in the door if you're wearing that uniform. Now, can you imagine being that anti-America? And what Bush did, George W. did, is he said to them, okay, you don't want to have the military recruiting on campus. Okay, you don't need federal funds. And at the time, I think Portland's public schools are getting about $50 million a year from the federal government. Do you know the minute he threatened their money, they immediately changed the policy? So it could happen, although presidents are somewhat limited, because if Congress has allocated the money for a particular purpose, the president has a limited ability to be able to take the money away. I wish it were unlimited, but it's not. Let's go to Logan. Hey, Logan, welcome to the program. What's on your mind?
18: Hey, Lars. Happy Friday.
16: Happy Friday. Yeah, what's up?
18: It's a bit of a long story.
16: No, Logan, it's First Amendment Friday. We got to share the time around. What's the point
18: Indeed.
16: You wanted to make?
18: So the point I want to make is I've been investigating just personally some wasteful spending by the elected officials you all have been talking about.
16: By what elected officials?
18: Kate Brown, Keith Wilson.
16: Kate Brown is no longer governor of Oregon, so your investigation got a little late.
18: Pardon me, Tina Kotek.
16: Okay.
18: Thank you.
16: And what is the wasteful spending you wanted to highlight today?
18: Well, I wanted to highlight the fact that there's an organization called Greater Good Northwest that's supposed to be a social service.
16: Is that a government agency? Because it doesn't sound like a government agency. And why would Tina Kotek have anything to do with it? Is she providing funding to this private organization?
18: Yes, it's a private organization that is funded to help houseless people, disabled people.
16: Okay, so let's skip right to the point. What's the waste in that if they're funding an agency designed to help people who are in a bad situation?
18: Well, it's not helpful at all. It's a human trafficking ring.
16: How do you know that?
18: Let's just call it, it used to be my job to know these things. But
16: okay, very good. I appreciate the tip. Thanks very much, and good luck to you. Let's go to Larry and Eugene listening on KPNW and the Radio Northwest Network. What's on your mind?
19: Hey, Lars, thanks for taking my call.
16: Sure.
19: In regards to our Republican running for governor here in the state of Oregon.
16: Christine Drazen.
19: I know I know you. I don't know why I can't say her name. Anyway, I did not vote for her in the primary, and the reason for that is this. She has never said what she's going to do. Okay, she says Tina's bad. We all know that.
16: She has talked about specific things she plans to do if elected governor. Have you not?
19: I must have missed that show. But,
16: okay.
19: But on her commercial, she never says what she's going to do. I'm retired. I retired here from the military. When I first moved here, I was giving money to Republican parties. But what I found out is that Republican Party just has no backbone. You know, they
16: I would agree with you about that, but why is that a slap on or a slam on Drazen?
19: Because, again, at every one of her commercials, I never heard her say what she was going to do.
16: Well, okay. I don't have one of her commercials handy. What specifically would you like to hear her say? If she said, we're going to increase jobs and opportunity, we're going to make it a friendly business, a business-friendly environment, we're going to get more housing built and things like that, how specific would you like her to be?
19: Okay, this thing about ICE that you were talking about.
16: Yeah.
19: She doesn't have to come out and say we're absolutely going to cooperate 100% with this, but what she can
16: she
19: come out and say
16: under state law.
19: We're going to remove the restrictions. We're going to make schools safer. We're going to take away money from the homeless programs that do nothing but increase homeless. You know, she's going to pull money out of there. And turn
16: By the way, most of those programs are city and county programs, are not state programs. You know, for the most part, the homeless programs are funded by cities and counties and not funded by the state.
19: Okay, well, my correction.
16: Well, but how would a governor affect
19: she can come out with the attitude of we need to help get rid of the illegals. We need to clean up the voter rolls. That's the biggie, okay? The point finally dropped. You know, Tina is against cleaning up the voter rolls. Okay?
16: I totally agree with you. Larry, I'll tell you what. Next time Drazen's on, I'll ask her for specifics about what she plans to do on all of those issues. And just count on it. I will ask her the question.
15: The Lars Larson Show.

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6: Let's take a moment to breathe. Deep inhale. 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
7: Still waiting. I'm Tom Rigotti, Fox News. America is awaiting President Trump's response on the recent peace deal with Iran. Fox's Peter Deuce explains what the president wants included in order to say yes.
8: The Hormuz Strait must be immediately open. No tolls. Ships caught in the strait due to our amazing and unprecedented naval blockade, which will now be lifted, may start the process of heading home. Enriched materials, sometimes referred to as nuclear dust, will be unearthed by the United States in close coordination and conjunction with the Islamic Republic of Iran, plus the International Atomic Energy Agency, and destroyed. No money will be exchanged until further notice. That's key because, according to the New York Times, earlier in the negotiations, Tehran had demanded reparations for bombardment damage that some Iranian officials estimate at $300 billion to $1 trillion.
7: Well, this comes as the U.S. and Iran agreed on a 60-day ceasefire in hopes to find an agreement on a nuclear deal. President Trump is scrapping plans for a major renovation at the Kennedy Center following a judge's ruling.
9: President Trump says his administration will return control of the Kennedy Center to Congress. The move came hours after a federal judge in Washington ruled the center's board illegally added President Trump's name to the performing arts venue and also blocked a two-year closure for major renovations. In a social media post, the president says unless he is free to bring the institution back physically, financially, and artistically, he has no interest in continuing what could only be a hopeless journey into Never Never Land. Both the name change and renovations faced legal challenges from lawmakers and preservationist groups. At the White House, Jared Halpern, Fox News.
7: Records today on Wall Street for all three indices. Dow was up 363 points, NASDAQ rose 55, and the S&P 500 up 16. 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